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3: Good morning.
2: We're going to be talking about a match that was won yesterday in the Premier League. But first, a musical break. So I was just listening to some of the other stations as I was coming in, and they're like, we're going to talk about this, this, and that right after this next song. And then they come back after the song, and like, you guys just wait. We're going to be talking about this, this, and that. And what? First music. And then we're going to talk music again. I wonder at what point do they get to the topic? You know? Like, this is no diss. It's just a different formula completely.
3: Yeah.
2: Because we're more of a, we're a public station. We're a talk station mainly, not a music station. But like, it takes a while before they get to it.
3: That's interesting. I mean, okay, because like,
2: there's an appeal because this is the formula that works worldwide.
3: Yeah.
2: Okay.
3: Yeah.
2: But like, what about the person who's, you know, they're excited to hear the thing, they want to hear the thing, but yeah, and they spend the next half hour like the suspense, the build up.
3: Yeah, but that's.

0: Like you said, that's a technique in and of itself, is like you keep luring them in, you keep them staying longer because you want them to, right? Listenership. It's the
1: Yeah, well, first the
0: views.
1: music.
0: I feel generally offended right now because, like, I'm here to talk and you keep cutting me off with music. But first the music.
1: But again, to each their own. And my wife sent me a video the other day of, she's like, "You won't believe this." And she played me like three stations, okay, that were airing all the same song at the same minute. Yeah, it was a Bruno
0: Wow.
1: Mars song from last year.
0: From last
1: From
0: year.
1: last year, but like all at the, like, she's just switching thing, thing, thing.
0: Is it Die with a Smile?
1: No, it's not even one I recognized.
0: Oh, interesting. Okay.
1: Yeah, one second. I could pull it up in a second, actually.
0: That's wild. I mean, if it's a popular song, but
1: Yeah, but I've never heard it before, but I looked it up and it was Bruno Mars.
0: maybe they planned it.
1: It's possible.
0: Maybe it was like
1: But they're like, "Let's
0: organized.
1: confuse Arman FM." Right.
0: I don't think it was personal. I know it.
1: Okay.
0: Yeah.
1: So it's not even one of his most well-known songs, is it?
0: No, it came out last summer. And it was reminiscent of that song that I can't sing right now, too tired. But gosh, because he goes, "Hey, Mr. DJ, oh, da da da da da, baby,
1: You're such a
0: oh."
1: terrible singer. There's no way I would know.
0: No, because it was a song, like, I had it in this dance game on my PS2 as a kid.
1: Oh, it's not a Bruno Mars song.
0: It is a Bruno
1: Oh,
0: Mars,
1: wow.
0: but he interpolates.
1: Word for the day, interpolates.
0: Yeah, it's a music thing where you kind of take inspiration, like, if you don't want to necessarily get the rights. So you can sample a song, right? But you'd have to get the rights to be able to use that sample in your song. Or you can interpret it, which means you kind of do your own version. But interpolates means that you kind of modify it, you play it your own way, and this and that. Sometimes that's enough to kind of get through the copyrights, but other times it really is not enough, especially if it is very, very reminiscent. Like, people can be like, "Oh, that's exactly
1: Yeah.
0: that song," but you're just playing it slightly differently, and you'd have to technically get the copyrights for that because it is very reminiscent. But I guess if it gives people a moment where they're like, "That sounds like something, but I can't really put my finger on it."
1: You know what's interesting? It started off as a mathematic term. Yeah, interpolates, which it means to insert or inject something, such as words, data, or musical melodies, into the middle of an existing sequence, text, or song.
0: Yes.
1: So mathematics and statistics is estimating an unknown value that falls within a known range or sequence of data points. While in music, recreating a melody, lyric, or instrumental fragment from another artist's song rather than directly sampling or digitally copying their original audio recording.
0: Yeah.
1: And in text and literature, altering a manuscript by inserting new passages or interjecting remarks into a conversation.
0: Yeah.
1: Very cool.
0: So did I give the right definition?
1: Yes, you did.
0: Yay, look at me
1: In
0: go.
1: music.
0: Yeah.
1: Yeah. And you know that it actually exists as a function in Microsoft Excel?
0: To interpolate.
1: Yes.
0: Oh,
1: You can
0: I mean, because
1: estimate
0: it came
1: missing
0: from that.
1: values between two known points in a series using the forecast linear interpolate function as detailed in the Microsoft support guide.
0: Wow.
1: Wow.
0: So back to Bruno Mars real quick.
1: Yes.
0: So the song is called "I Just Might," and it was really, really popular. Actually, I would say it was really popular, like, over the summer, because I remember, like, driving around Muscat and then hearing it, and I was like, "Ugh, how boring." No shade to Bruno Mars, I adore him, but, like, this just wasn't, it for me. So the songs that he kind of takes inspiration from, I'm going to use that word, is "You Make Me Feel Like Dancing" by Leo Slayer from 1976, was "You Make Me Feel Like Dancing, I Want to Dance the Night Away." But he sings it, like, three octaves higher. Like, "You Make Me Feel Like Dancing."
1: Interesting.
0: That one, yeah. And then he also heavily echoes the vocal style of "Move Your Feet" by Junior Senior.
1: Love that
0: Interesting
1: song.
0: name, from 2002.
1: Do you know Jimmy?
0: "Everybody, move your feet, you're not." This part, oh, is this part that he,
1: Interpolates.
0: "Hey, Mr. DJ, oh,"
1: Oh.
0: exactly.
1: Ooh.
0: And then he also takes inspiration, melodically speaking, from, "You make me feel like dancing, oh. So you can see how those two songs kind of, you know, influenced or were interpolated or interpreted, or, you know, you use whatever intercontinental word that you want to use in Bruno Mars's version. But yeah.
1: Very cool. Now, I want to play the Bruno Mars I Just Might song. But first, you just reminded me of Junior Senior's Move Your Body, which I feel is a great song for
0: Move
1: the morning.
0: Your feet.
1: Move Your Feet.
0: Move Your Feet. Move Your Feet and Stay Feel Hypnotic. Yeah,
1: well, it's registered here under Move Your Body.
0: Okay,
1: but it's the same song.
0: Same thing.
1: It is the same
0: song. Something's moving.
1: I don't know why, but this song reminds me a lot of the Futurama intro on the theme for the cartoon Futurama. Don't know what it is about. I think there's like a beat thing. Maybe they're interpolated. Interpolated.
0: There you go.
1: Yeah.
0: Who knows?
1: That's the one. So let's give it a listen. This is a great one for the morning. It's really... Man, it's
0: gonna
1: so energetic.
0: Jumpstart your day.
1: It's gonna jumpstart your day.
0: Oh yeah.
1: And we'll be right back with our listeners' messages.

0: Good morning, Aman. You're listening to Jumpstart. Talal Khairka here with you at 6:48 a.m. And I feel like it's finally time to mention who just won the Premier League. We'll be right back after some music. No, I'm joking.
1: No, I thought we were going to wait for Hazam.
0: Yeah, okay. We can wait for Hazam.
1: Because, like, don't you want to get his reaction? I'm sure our listeners are excited to hear his reaction.
0: Where is Hazam?
1: He will probably be popping in after the news.
0: We'll wait for that, inshallah.
1: Yes.
0: Meanwhile, guys, we are just giving a heads up that we have a WhatsApp channel. Which people can get the latest updates of Aman FM, just the highlights of some of the content that you may miss sometimes, and you can communicate with us through there. Just hit us up on 724-420-07. We'll happily share the link with you guys and add you to the channel, or you can add yourself. Good morning to Mohinder Yadav, our first texter of the day. Sent in a very interesting riddle.
1: Ooh, I'm ready.
0: This is a weird riddle.
1: Okay.
0: If a plane crashes on the border between the U.S. or the United States and Canada, where do they bury the survivors? Oh, I get it. Where do they bury the survivors? I'll read it again. If a plane crashes on the border between the United States and Canada, where do they bury the survivors?
1: Why would you bury the survivors?
0: There we go. That's the answer.
1: They're alive. No, I wasn't like, when you said it, I wasn't confused about what the answer is. I was just like.
0: Yeah, it was when I read survivors. I was like, okay, yeah, this was an easy one. Mohinder, try better.
1: Yeah. Come on, Mohinder. So, kind of
0: ripping
1: catch us
0: into
1: out.
0: Our listeners. Masakin, we love you guys very much. he's also requested Love Won't Let Me Wait by Major Harris, which we're going to have coming up, as well as some Bon Jovi. I'll be there for you.
1: I'll be there for you.
0: And good morning to Sani. Hope you're having a good day. And all the way from Salada.
1: Bratman.
0: Bratislav is out there. Hope you're feeling good, Bratislav, and ready for a weekend that's just around the corner from us.
1: It is just around the corner.
0: I'm going on leave. Alhamdulillah. Next week, inshallah, you'll be hearing Khairaka.
1: Only.
0: Fatma Mekki. No, you're going to have Fatma Mekki, inshallah, joining you.
1: Amazing.
0: Afan Azam going to be around as well. So Khairaka's got you guys. Don't worry about it. Yeah.
1: But do I got me? That's the question.
0: You got everybody.
1: Oh, okay.
0: Yes. I believes in you.
1: Kill.
0: Yeah. Major Harris coming up next. Oh, wait. Did I finish? Yeah, that's all the messages. Yeah, okay. Oh, Sah Bratislav is in Muscat. Morning, Bratislav.
1: Oh, good morning.
0: Welcome to Muscat. Welcome. I hope you're having a successful trip so far.
1: Yeah.
0: I wonder if he's here for the Sustainability Week, which ends today, by the way.
1: Oh, interesting.
0: Sustainability Week ends today at the American Convention Exhibition Center. I heard it's been very interesting. They have a huge exhibition, free entry to the exhibition. There are talks and stuff happening that are open to the public, not all of them, but there are current talks you have to actually pay to attend.
1: Listen, my brain is still loading. I can give you a talk on interpolation, but
0: please,
1: understanding simple sentences is just beyond my capacity right now.
0: Well, that's just one of the things happening, and he's like, nope, I'm going home for vacation.
1: Aww.
0: Hey, amazing. Very happy to hear. That's awesome.
1: Yes.
0: We hope you have a fantastic vacation. You will be missed. How long are you waiting for Bratislav? Bratislav.
1: Hopefully we'll have your stinger ready by then.
0: Wait, let me check. There was a song. It was so dumb. But it has nothing to do with you, but it was a parody of a song of two Americans trying to sound like Eastern European DJs back in the 90s.
1: Okay.
0: It's like, all of the night is all right, and the music makes you bad. There is nothing to be sad.
1: Is that what is that band called? These two brothers that did What Does the Fox Say?
0: No, it's not.
1: It's not them.
0: It's not them. They're called the. I know they're a lot of fun. They have some great skits, by the way, available on YouTube. You guys should check them out.
1: Okay.
0: I'll see if I can find that song and pull it up for you guys. But in the beginning, they're like Bratislava. It just made me think about something because I was listening to it the other day. But now here's Major Harris. We'll be right back after the news. Stay tuned.

Good morning, Oman. 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We begin with the headlines. The Council of Ministers held a joint meeting with the Shura Council Office to enhance ongoing coordination between state institutions and to reach common visions for advancing the economic, social, and developmental sectors. His Highness, the Minister of State and Governor of Muscat, will inaugurate the National Symposium on Promoting Economic Development in the Governorates on Thursday. And the Ministry of Energy and Minerals signs agreements to provide a national digital infrastructure to support the inventory and management of emissions and the recording of carbon credits, and launches the MECMAN platform to develop data for the oil and gas exploration and production sector. Those were the headlines. Now for the news in detail. His Majesty Sultan Haytham bin Tariq received a message from His Excellency President Kasym Jomart Tokayev of the Republic of Kazakhstan concerning the strengthening of cooperation and investment between the two friendly countries in various fields. On behalf of His Majesty, the message was received by His Highness Sayyid Diyazan bin Haytham Al Said, Deputy Prime Minister for Economic Affairs, during his meeting at his office with His Excellency Roman Sklar, head of the Presidential Administration of the Republic of Kazakhstan. During the meeting, they reviewed areas of cooperation and partnership between the two countries and discussed opportunities for their development in various economic, investment, and trade sectors. Both sides emphasized the importance of diversifying areas of partnership and cooperation and opening new horizons to achieve mutual benefits for both countries. The meeting was attended by His Excellency Abdussalam bin Mohammed al-Murshidi, Chairman of the Oman Investment Authority, His Excellency Sheikh Abdulaziz bin Abdullah al-Hinai, Ambassador-at-Large at the Foreign Ministry, and His Excellency Ya'rub bin Abdullah al-Ya'rubi, Secretary-General of the Office of the Deputy Prime Minister for Economic Affairs. On the Kazakh side, it was attended by Nurlan, Chairman of the Board of Directors of the Kazakh Sovereign Wealth Fund Company, and His Excellency Haydarbek Tumatov, Ambassador of the Republic of Kazakhstan to the Sultanate of Oman. The Council of Ministers held a joint meeting with the Shura Council Office at the Council of Ministers headquarters in Muscat. The meeting, chaired by His Highness Sayyid Shahab bin Tariq Al Said, Deputy Prime Minister for Defense Affairs, to enhance ongoing coordination among state institutions and reach shared visions that contribute to the development of the economic, social, and developmental sectors. At the outset of the meeting, His Highness Sayyid Shahab bin Tariq Al Said commended the Shura Council's efforts in serving the nation and its citizens, and its supportive role in the comprehensive development process in the Sultanate of Oman, which strengthens its progress towards broader horizons and safeguards its achievements. His Highness affirmed that the Council gives due consideration to the Shura Council's perspectives and supports its efforts to promote comprehensive development and meet the aspirations of the citizens. For their part, His Excellency the Chairman of the Shura Council and Their Excellencies the members of the Council Office expressed their deep appreciation for the Council's attention and commitment to consolidating joint work and deepening the bonds of continuous coordination between the two councils, which positively impacts the integration of efforts exerted in service of the country's development. His Highness Sayyid Bil-Arab bin Haytham Al-Said, Minister of State and Governor of Muscat, will patronize the opening of the National Symposium on Enhancing Economic Development in the Governorates, entitled Economically Empowered Governorates, on Thursday.
The symposium is organized by the Ministry of Interior with the participation of several government agencies and institutions concerned with the economy and investment. The symposium's program includes several sessions and working papers aimed at promoting economic development in the governorates, discussing ways to integrate investment-related entities, and exchanging visions and ideas to improve the efficiency of economic activity in the governorates. The Sultanate of Oman received the World Health Organization Award in recognition of its sustained efforts to eliminate mother-to-child transmission of HIV and syphilis. The WHO commended Oman's sustained progress in maternal and child health programs, as well as its early detection and follow-up care system, reflecting the efficiency of the national health system and its commitment to international standards. His Excellency Dr. Hilal bin Ali Sebti, Minister of Health, received the award during the 79th World Health Assembly, currently being held in Geneva. The Ministry of Energy and Minerals, represented by the Oman Zero Neutrality Center, signed two agreements during Oman Sustainability Week, currently being held at the Oman Convention and Exhibition Center. The first agreement involved signing an energy performance contract with Innova Facilities and Energy Management Company. The second agreement entailed implementing energy efficiency measures with Sultan Qaboos University, the owner of the targeted facilities. The Ministry of Energy and Minerals, through the Oman Zero Neutrality Center, also signed subscription agreements for the Mizan platform with several national companies and institutions representing various sectors. The platform serves as the central national digital infrastructure for managing greenhouse gas data. The Ministry of Energy and Minerals launched the updated version of the Kawadir platform, formerly known as PetroJobs, as part of the national drive towards digital transformation and enhancing the efficiency of government services, in line with the objectives of Oman Vision 2040. The ministry also launched the MECMEN platform, which includes an integrated database containing oil and gas well data, seismic survey data, and related supporting technical documents, providing an advanced digital environment that supports studies, research, and decision-making. This is Oman FM. The Ministry of Finance held a preparatory meeting for the 2027 state budget with the participation of relevant stakeholders and financial experts from government units. The meeting aimed to outline the features of the 2027 state budget in a way that ensures financial stability and the implementation of development project plans. As part of Oman Sustainability Week, OQ Group launched its annual sustainability report under the theme Responsible Impact, Sustainable Value. The report outlines the systematic steps the group is taking to embed sustainability practices in its operations and governance frameworks, in line with the goals of Oman Vision 2040 and the Sultanate of Oman's aspirations to achieve net zero carbon neutrality by 2050. The report launch ceremony was held under the patronage of His Excellency Abdussalam bin Mohammed al-Murshidi, Chairman of the Oman Investment Authority. Abraj Energy Services signed new strategic agreements and partnerships to support operational sustainability, enhance local value creation, and bolster the Sultanate of Oman's energy sector development goals during its participation in the Oman Petroleum and Energy Exhibition and Conference 2026. The Italian Pavilion at Oman Sustainability Week also witnessed the signing of two agreements related to the establishment of a sustainable data center
with a capacity of 150 megawatts. And the development of the Omani Rose Project and rose oil production in the Al Jabal Al Akhdar region. Furthermore, Al Baraka Oil Field Services signed a strategic agreement with IntelFIT to develop innovative solutions and enhance operational efficiency. The agreement leverages extensive practical experience and qualified Omani talent capable of addressing operational challenges and contributing to a better work environment by raising safety, productivity, and operational efficiency levels. Khazayan Economic City in South Al-Batina Governorate signed an agreement to establish a factory specializing in the production of cement products used in external paving works with an investment value of 5 million Omani rials. The factory will produce innovative bricks that combine the aesthetic appeal of natural stone with high durability, while also utilizing environmentally friendly manufacturing processes. Khazayan also signed an agreement to expand its food and beverage factory project, with an additional investment of 2 million Omani rials. This move reflects the growth of industrial and food investments in the city and reinforces its position as an integrated food industry hub. This has been the news in detail. Now once more the headlines. The Council of Ministers held a joint meeting with the Shura Council Office to enhance ongoing coordination between state institutions and to reach common visions for advancing the economic, social, and developmental sectors. His Highness, the Minister of State and Governor of Muscat, will inaugurate the National Symposium on Promoting Economic Development in the Governorates on Thursday. And the Ministry of Energy and Minerals signs agreements to provide a national digital infrastructure to support the inventory and management of emissions and the recording of carbon credits, and launches the MECMEN platform to develop data for the oil and gas exploration and production sector. 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The next News Bulletin is scheduled for 2:30 p.m. Have a lovely day.

0: Oh, they called us bottle jobs. They called us the worst football in Premier League.
1: Yes.
0: But you know what? We won the 2025-2026 league. 22 years.
1: We did it, Asad. We did it.
0: Coach Kempachi saying, let's go, Hazam. Congratulations, brother, at least. Masha'Allah. And he shared a lovely poster of all the players in Arsenal with, like, they're already holding the actual cup. By the way, when do they lift up the cup? In their final match?
1: So, yeah, it's going to be the final match at Southampton Park and Crystal Palace. It's going to be in London as well. So, it's going to be around that area, yeah.
2: Okay. Wait, so what do you mean the final match?
1: So, there's one more game to go.
2: Okay.
1: Even though we won, halas. But, yeah, I know you need to finish all the league games and you need to play 38 games.
2: Okay, So, what if they lose the next match?
1: Nothing happens. Literally nothing happens.
2: Okay.
1: Still.
2: Yeah.
0: Is there any chance of Tottenham Hotspurs being relegated?
1: Yes, there is a chance. If they lose the next match and West Ham wins, because I'm watching that closely as well. So Tottenham needs to lose against, they're going to be playing against Everton. And West Ham are going to be playing against Leeds. Now, if West Ham won and Tottenham lost, then yeah, they're going to be relegated. It's going to be the best season ever.
2: Okay.
0: I hope there are no Tottenham fans out there right now. West Ham will be playing against Leeds. So both of them are playing against teams that are not too strong. So
1: it could
0: be anybody's game.
1: Yeah.
2: All right.
0: Yeah. Playing against 12 and 14, respectively.
1: It's beautiful, man. I can't stop and looking at the standing. Like,
2: may I see?
1: It's so beautiful.
2: I want to witness some beauty this morning.
0: Right, Asad just shared a clip. He's like, please play this one second.
3: Arsenal! Goodness! Arsenal! Arsenal!

0: Wow.
1: Congratulations.
2: Thank you.
1: That was the names of every player on the team, all the main players.
0: It's amazing. Yeah. I'm not going to lie, though, that hurt my ears a little bit.
2: It's probably made by AI.
1: Amen. It's a sad day for football that Arsenal won.
2: Here's the thing, right? Like, we have a lot of haters. It's beautiful just drinking their tears. Like, this coffee mug that I have in my hand, you know, I'll just consider it as their team.
1: Amen. Who's your team, Amen?
0: Jeez.
1: Let us know. 724-42-007. We're on socials at aboutfm.om. I wonder what's going to happen next year. It's going to be interesting to see.
2: I don't care anymore, honestly.
1: Maybe now is the time to retire.
0: Do you think you can wait another 22 years?
2: I don't know what's going to happen. Okay. Like, right now, I'm not thinking about that. For now, it's just time to celebrate, just to take it in, you know? And then I'll think about next year later on.
0: Okay.
2: But, like, for now, I don't really care what happens next year. I genuinely don't care. I just, like, I'm living in the now, you know?
1: Okay. Amen said, sad day for football that Arsenal won, but he's not even a Premier League fan. He's a fan of Barcelona.
2: Okay.
1: See, that's football right there.
0: Is he just saying that to, like, upset you?
2: Yes, exactly. It's normal.
1: That's football.
2: Yeah. It doesn't matter who they support. You know?
1: Ricardo from Brazil says congrats to Arsenal.
2: Thank you. Well deserved. Thank you, buddy.
1: And thank you, Ricardo, all the way in the UAE.
2: Yes.
1: And we're going to now play a special song, Azam.
2: Yes.
1: Can you tell us about the song?
2: The song was introduced maybe 3 years ago by the Arsenal manager. He wanted something to reunite all the Arsenal fans around the world, right? So he was looking for an artist that has a song that represents the city that Arsenal are in, which is a North London, and he wanted to talk about the history and stuff like that. And he wanted an anthem where all the fans could sing before the match, and it could represent what Arsenal team is and the surrounding of it. Yani, it's called A North London Forever
1: by Lewis Dunford.
2: Yes,
1: on 90.4.
2: He's like a Londoner. Yani.
1: Okay, yeah. Let's give it a listen.

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0: Come on. 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That was Planet of the Bass right there by Kyle Gordon. Really great, great song, isn't it? It's good stuff. Wouldn't we agree, guys?
1: It's just yeah. fun.
0: It's the best song
1: sure.
0: ever.
1: Sure.
2: I love the lyrics. It was very deep. I yeah. felt every word. Yeah.
3: Felt it in my soul.
0: When the rhythm be glad, there is no need to be sad.
3: Yeah, love it.
0: All of the dreams, what does it mean?
3: I don't know. That's what I wake up thinking every morning.
2: Yes.
3: I'm like, what does it mean?
2: What does it mean?
0: When the rhythm is glad.
3: Yes.
0: There's no need to be sad.
2: Yeah, yes. exactly. When the rhythm is glad.
3: Yes.
2: There's no reason to be sad.
3: At all.
2: Yes.
3: But what if the rhythm is sad?
2: What?
3: What does dreams mean?
2: Yes, what does it mean?
0: When the pleasures is a dream on a secret love and the people want to make a fun, we are losing control on a floor tonight. Take your heart into a unicorn.
3: Wow.
0: If the sky is not green, but the sky is blue, have passion in a million ways. Touch it, make it twice before I cry. Heaven is a time today. That was sent in by Amran. Moving on from that.
3: I think he's lyricist. I think he wrote the lyrics.
0: It's possible.
3: I yes. really think he did. I think we're missing out. He's brilliance in the making.
0: Morning. Yeah. Aisha Barrett has just popped through right now.
3: Good morning.
0: With her guest for today for Wellness Wednesday. And that is Elizabeth Spira, who is a holistic healer. And holistic health professional. That's what it was. No, well, on her Instagram page, it says holistic health professional. Okay?
3: As he points yes. aggressively.
0: But today, it's all about holistic nutrition.
3: I love it.
0: Okay, that's going to be coming up between 8 and 9 a.m., inshallah. WhatsApp is open to everybody, 724-420-0071. Socials, adamanfm.om. Just want to tell you, Azam, that Hassam Al-Azri says, Azam, we did it.
2: We did it.
0: We did it.
2: Finally. Finally, man. We endured a lot.
0: Arsenal won the league, the Premier League. Yes, they did it. Finally, after 22 years.
2: Listen, it's just noise to me right now. All the boos and everything is just noise.
0: She is happy for you.
2: Oh, okay.
0: But she doesn't care. Anyhow, so we're going to talk now. Before we have about 12 minutes to go before Wellness Wednesday. Are we going to do this?
3: Yeah, let's do it. Let's just keep it short. Let's keep it sweet. Let's keep it simple.
0: Hit us.
3: Yeah, so I was listening to a video on my way to work today. Literally, as I was getting ready and then on the drive over. And the question really was, is short-form content really causing brain rot? Or is it? Or is short-form content the issue itself, or is it something else? So a big study was conducted by Griffin University in Australia, and it was published in the Psychological Bulletin in the Journal of American Psychological Association in 2005. So this is pretty recent. It was last year. And they reviewed 71 studies that involved 98,299 people. And basically what they found was that short-form videos directly linked to a shortened attention span and weaker inhibitory control, which basically means that you lose self-control. You lose the ability to kind of manage your own impulses in a way. And that's just from a short, brief moment of scrolling. And this is actively scrolling. So your finger is dictating the pace at which you scroll at. Increases all of these issues from anxiety, stress, inhibitory control, shorter attention spans, your inability. They conducted a test where they gave you a cognitive test, gave you a 10-minute break, and then had you come back and test again. But what you did in that 10 minutes actually influenced how you tested. So they had a control group where people just sat there and did nothing for 10 minutes, which was fun.
2: Yeah.
3: I can imagine that they were like, itching to do something. And then you had another group where people were shown like were able to scroll at their own pace, and then another group where they were just shown short form video but they had no control over the pacing or the scrolling or all of that. The people who were just shown short form videos like in consecutive order compared to the people who didn't do anything for 10 minutes didn't show any difference in how well they tested, but the people who did scroll showed a significant decrease.
2: Oh.
3: So, yeah, I mean, but there's a flip side to that, where someone says that short form, well, not someone, actually, like a actual professor, Professor Peter Etchells in Bath Spa University, said that you can't really blame short form, because I mean, for the longest time you've had short form radio content.
2: Yeah.
3: Right? 3 minute long segments. So it's not really the short form itself. But what do you guys think?
0: Well, I mean, I feel that just the way that they've engineered things, the social media companies, as like, it's very well thought out in regards to how they can tap into the human brain.
2: Yeah.
0: And mentioned this off air actually to Heirka earlier. Just a couple months ago, there was a landmark jury verdict in Los Angeles which found Meta and Google, well, YouTube specifically, liable for youth social media addiction. And they ordered the tech giants to pay $6 million in damage to a young woman named Kaylee, who claimed the platform's design for features like infinite scrolling and autoplay caused her anxiety and depression from the time she was a kid.
2: Mm.
0: And she actually won the case. This is the first time pretty much ever. There will be appeals, of course, but this is the first time pretty much ever that someone has actually won a case in this regard against social media giants with and the craziest lawyers out there.
3: When did it happen? Because I'm curious to see if she used any of these studies to kind of back her up, because this was released in 2025.
0: This happened in March 26th of this year.
3: Great. So, yes. Yeah. I mean, all of the studies that they've done have shown a direct correlation between short-form video content and an increase in anxiety. And funnily enough, they said that it didn't affect their... it wasn't associated with poor body image or a decrease in self-esteem, but it does affect stress, anxiety, and your ability to control your inhibitions. Wild.
0: Quite so, quite so.
2: It's great. It's very addicting, and the fact that they built off all your interests. They know what your interests are, and they just like show you one video after another.
3: Yeah, like
0: you don't want to open up Azam's algorithm, I'll tell you that.
3: Oh, goodness
0: It
3: gracious.
0: Would give you depression and anxiety.
3: Uh-oh. I mean, because they...
0: Give any person, any sane person.
2: I think they're funny. I think they're hilarious.
0: I know. You send some of them to me.
3: I mean, they give this great analogy of it's like a restaurant, you know, like how YouTube and all of the social media in general was kind of, yeah, like you said, catered to your interests and whatnot, but it was like you got a customized menu. Like, sit at a restaurant, here are the meals that we've catered to you according to what you've previously eaten here at this restaurant before, right? It's manageable. It's like, okay, I like this, I like that. It feels more personable. But then it kind of, now what it looks like, it's imagine yourself sitting at a restaurant and instead of having a meal served to you, you're just getting little morsels, little bites. And they're not going to feed you another one until you swallow it or spit it out.
2: Right.
3: And then they're not even going to continue to give you things that you like. They're just going to keep giving you tiny little bits of random things. And they've got so many different chefs in the kitchen making so many different little tiny bites, whether they're good or not. And they can experiment and tweak until they find what's tasty for you. So that's basically what short form and social media has become. It's just this quick little... Works, doesn't? Yeah, next. Okay, what about this? What about that? Do you like this? Okay, what about that?
0: It is wearing mugged. It's texting and saying, good morning. Does it affect sleep? Because, man, I am so sleepy. And yes, of course
3: it does.
0: Big time. And through many ways, melatonin suppression through electronic screens which emit blue light, which mimic daylight.
3: And actually, turned out to be a fad.
2: I read about that.
3: They said that it has nothing to do with blue light. I mean, you're exposed to blue light and sunlight, well, yada, yada, yada, like all around you. It's actually the fact that your brain is being stimulated. The scrolling, the doom scrolling, the action of actually scrolling and stimulating your brain and getting that dopamine hit and looking for something is what disrupts your sleep. Not necessarily the blue light. Not the blue light exposure.
0: Hmm. Very interesting. Although, as I'm searching through it right now, I just found the article that says that blue light from your phone isn't ruining your sleep. It's from the BBC. That seems to be the only one I can find so far. I'm gonna look further into this. I am very curious about this because the iPhones have now created filters where you can turn off blue light.
3: Yes.
0: So. Interesting. Very interesting.
3: I wonder.
0: But yes, it does affect your sleep, you know, the stimulation of the brain and all that. It's going to keep you awake.
3: It disrupts your sleep entirely. So.
2: But I will say that it feels very comfortable turning off the blue light, you know, at night.
3: Yeah.
2: It's very comfortable for your eyes. Yeah. More comfortable, sorry.
0: Do you guys use dark mode or light mode?
2: Who uses light mode anymore?
3: I use dark mode. Yeah.
2: Yeah.
0: Why is there light mode?
2: I have no idea.
0: I guess for my mom, but that's well, that's the only person I know.
3: During the day, sometimes, if I'm like, I really need to focus and I really need to get things done and I need to a little pep in my step, I'll change dark mode to light mode because for there's something about like the bright, all-white interface and the colors that make me go, oh, I'm a human being. I'm ready to work.
2: Okay. But it tires my eyes.
3: It does tire, yeah.
0: I'm going to turn on the light mode right now, 1 second.
3: But yeah, I'm curious to know if our listeners, you know.
0: Oh, wow.
3: Right?
2: Yeah.
3: Right? It snaps you into, like, shape. Yeah. Yeah, exactly.
0: Look at the reflection on my face.
3: I can see it. Yeah. I can see it.
0: That's
3: like
0: just the light mode.
3: That's why I use light mode sometimes.
0: I'm just using my phone. don't finish that sentence. Yeah. We're going to come back, guys.
3: Why I oughta.
0: 724-2007. My eyes are actually flashing.
3: Yeah, while you're regaining your vision, guys, let us know. 724-2007. When was the last time you went 30 minutes without switching your phone?
0: Okay.
3: Or switching your attention to something else.
0: Hit us up. For now, we're going to be moving on to Wellness Wednesday at the top of the hour. Ooh. Stay tuned to Jumpstart on 90.4.
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4: 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Hey, yo, Minta, I can't believe we're gonna do this again. You ready? Blaze it up for all my mortals out there.

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1: Good morning, everyone, and welcome to Wellness Wednesday. So every month we have a segment called Experts Corner, where we bring in specialists on our show. Today is our fourth episode, and we'll be discussing holistic nutrition. As always, dear listener, please do message in with any comments or questions on 724420007. We always love hearing from you. You will also find this episode later on SoundCloud at Aman FM. So today we have joining the show Elizabeth Spira. Welcome to the show, Elizabeth.
2: Hi, good morning.
1: We also call you Betty as well,
2: yeah,
1: don't we?
2: That's
1: yes.
2: Fine.
1: So let me give you a quick introduction. Elizabeth is a certified holistic health professional through the Academy of Naturopathy in Switzerland, with a focus on nutrition, lifestyle, and overall well-being. Her approach combines evidence-based health principles with a broader understanding of how food, stress, sleep, emotions, and daily habits influence our health. She believes that well-being is not only about perfection. Nothing really is, I guess, but that is good to know that, or strict rules, but also about creating sustainable habits that support the body and the mind as a whole. And I love that, and this is what Wellness Wednesday is all about. So welcome to the show, Elizabeth.
2: Thank you for having me.
1: And of course, we have Tuka as well with us today.
3: Hi, good morning.
1: So, Elizabeth, let's just dive in. Can you tell us a bit about the holistic approach to nutrition and what makes it different from conventional advice?
2: Yeah, so holistic, as the word already says, is a whole concept. And that means that we actually don't look at only specific areas of life, but we consider them all as interconnected. And the ultimate goal of holistic well-being is just an overall well-being, like in a physical, physical well-being, mental well-being, emotional well-being. It's an overall well-being. It doesn't focus only on your intake in order to gain like a physical appearance a certain way, you know, which is like conventional advice often focuses on that. So, okay, I want to lose weight, I want to build muscle, but the holistic approach rather focuses on an overall well-being so that the best version physically, emotionally, mentally, like in all areas of life comes out of you.
1: Wonderful. That sounds great. So what does that actually mean then, holistic nutrition? What does that actually mean? And how do you get this overall well-being to sort of like come together as some symbiosis?
2: Yeah. So the holistic approach always considers the individual. So when we try to improve someone's well-being, it's rather on focusing on individual needs, not on like standard recommendations, which of course exist. We do have that everywhere, but we do consider the human as an individual. So not only key common factors like, okay, what is your age, what is your height, I don't know what, but also, okay, where you're coming from, geographical surroundings.
1: Like your ethnicity?
2: Yes, yeah.
1: Does
2: exactly.
1: That really impact and change the way that we are physiologically as well?
2: Yes, because like the environment you grow up in, right? The climate, also the food that is growing around, which goes back to ancient philosophies also, that where it's considered that the food that grows around you should be eaten, right? So lifestyle habits, they derive from there. What are we like used to eat? So there's specific areas where like a lot of meat is consumed, like you. And there are other areas where more vegetables, more fruits are available, and this of course impacts our habits.
1: So would you say that there are certain cultures and places where we live that actually have the people who live there have a better diet naturally because of the food that grows around them?
2: I wouldn't say that, because I believe in nature's intelligence, and what your body needs in the place where you stay is actually available, right? Okay, now we have the syndrome of globalization, where everything is available all the time, which
1: Correct.
2: Is great, right? But also we lost a little bit the connection to what is actually available around us and at specific times of the years, you know, seasons. So,
1: because nowadays you can go and at any time you can find mangoes, even though mango season is not every year. As in, even though it's not mango season, yeah.
2: Yes, yeah, yeah. So now we have everything available throughout the year from all over the world, as I said, which is great. But now we can see also that there's a tendency going back to like being aware, okay, what is growing actually locally. We see that also here in the country. So people are more aware of what is available locally.
3: So right? Would you say there's a focus on intuitive eating?
2: Yeah, I think we are like moving towards there more and more. So people are coming back to, you know, and like there's a rising awareness of processed foods also, mm-hmm. which is also one of our subjects, right, that we're going to talk about. But yeah, to come back to the holistic approach, though, all these factors are considered. So now apart from this, let's say, geographical background and ethnicity, also what is your emotional state, you know, your stress level, how is your overall state? So all these factors are considered in creating sustainable habits to achieve an overall well-being.
1: Mm, wonderful. So if holistic nutrition is so intuitive, how do we avoid it becoming just what feels good in the moment, and I put that in air quotes, rather than that's just what your body actually needs?
2: Yeah. Well, there is a difference between like having an impulse or like really, you know, sit and just tune in for a second. If I feel like, oh, I need to eat a full cake because I'm so stressed, obviously I can tell that this is not something intuitive, right? This is something like an impulse driven or emotionally driven. And actually, it's not that complicated. I think we complicate things a lot and we think like, oh, it's like rocket science to do a healthy lifestyle. It's actually consciousness and awareness. So if I just, there is this habit in some cultures and philosophies, we find that where you, before the food, you just sit down for a moment, for a minute, and you just, you know, calm down, you connect with your meal, and that's where you establish the connection, and that's where like intuition comes in, you know, and then you start feeling the food, you start feeling what is good for you. Actually, we have all the answers already there, but because we live in a very fast paced life, and this is, yeah, that's how it is, that's modern life, that's why often we don't even get there, right?
1: And nowadays with kids, they're watching the screen while they're eating, so they're not actually involved with actually tasting the food and feeling, okay, I'm full right now, or, you know, that sort of intuitive aspect is kind of going, which is really sad and scary.
2: Yeah, also, like, not only kids, adults also, mm-hmm. if you watch around, like, people are with a phone in their hand and eating, and even I catch myself sometimes. Usually I put the phone aside, but sometimes, you know, then, and then like, no, because you, as you said, like, you don't really notice what you're eating, actually. And then the food is finished and it's like, so what was this? So, and eating itself or food is like a very, it's a highly spiritual act, actually, because the food that we are intaking, we incorporate it into our body. It gives us energy. It's actually life force, right? Yeah. So, like best way, or the best way to eat is in such a way that it gives us energy and that we feel energized after.
3: Do you find that wellness culture around food creates some guilt inside of us sometimes, that we overemphasize clean eating way too much?
2: Actually, it can very fast like go into that, you know, so there is a fine line between that and now with social media, and we're like, we live in an era of like mass information. So we are exposed to information throughout the day, and also ideals. And then we see, you know, like, especially on Instagram, all those people are cooking the food and you eat this and don't eat that. And then,
3: so we're contradicting as well. Like, each person is saying this is good, this is bad.
2: And exactly. Like,
3: you don't know what to follow.
2: Yeah. So what is our guideline here? I think it's really your own inner voice. And this doesn't apply only to food, all areas of life, especially because we have all this information available now. We are exposed to all this, and it's sometimes like, I don't even know what is right, what is wrong, right? Mm. So it's very important to really sit and to listen to yourself. Like, 10 people can tell you this apple is good for you. If you don't feel actually that this apple is good for you, then you shouldn't eat it.
3: Mm-hmm. Yeah,
1: you get 100%. Let's move and talk a little bit about emotional eating then, because the thing is, I've struggled with this, you know, where if I feel stressed, I'll eat something that is not potentially good for me, and probably too much of it as well, talking about that big cake. Or, you know, or if I'm happy, I'll eat.
2: Yeah.
1: So how do we find that good balance? Like, how do we, like, what can we do in terms of regulating our emotions so that the food doesn't become, you know, like something that we go to,
2: yeah,
1: to curb us, you know?
2: You know, to be honest, I think we're all emotional eaters to some degree, because some people, they eat when they are stressed. Some people, they eat when they are happy. Some people don't eat when they are happy. They forget to eat. Some people don't eat when they are stressed. I think to some extent, we are all emotional eaters. And I think it's very important, so actually what you just said, that it's like we shouldn't be too much in this guilt lane and like, oh, you know, like now it's wrong what I am doing. And I think a very healthy key, which sometimes also is not easy, especially because when we're emotional, we're like not so, you know,
1: balanced, like, yeah, and in our body, we're very much in our head at that point.
2: Yeah, exactly. But just like observe a little bit, okay, like what am I craving right now and why? Yeah, so if we can take that moment as far as it's possible, and just to see like, okay, like what is it actually that I'm craving right now? And as long as this is in a healthy, now I'm looking for the word, like in a healthy measure, it's not over, you know, then I think it's okay. I did this now. I enjoyed that cake. I had this bag of chips, this bag of patatas Oman. And then you just move on. And
1: chips Oman. We love those chips Oman. Can't say no to some good chips Oman, that's for sure.
2: Yeah, and I think it's really about the balance. And like, don't blame yourself when you're an emotional eater, as long as it's within, you know, like a certain limit. Of course, we have food disorders, and that is something, of course, we shouldn't neglect. But I think it's observation. Just observe yourself with curiosity rather than with judgment.
1: Of course. The idea of food as medicine is becoming popular again. So what does that actually look like in everyday life?
2: Yeah, it's a broad topic. It's a vast topic.
1: And we only have about 45 minutes left. So can you condense it, please, for us, Betty?
2: So what I mentioned before, food should be something that gives you energy. And I always give that example that is actually not mine, I have to admit, but a car needs petrol to drive, right? So when you fill your car, it should drive better. It should go further. And like the performance of the car should be better rather than declining. So when you eat and after your food, you feel like, oh my God, I want to sleep. And like you're sluggish,
1: yes,
2: and tired. Then, or the food was, I don't want to say it wasn't good, but or the food was maybe not the right one. Or you overate, that can also be. So, but there was something disbalanced, you know, because after food, you should feel energized. And that happened to me actually a couple of years back. I have a journey with nutrition, you know. And that was the time of my life when I was really, you know, like focused and like very, like I would say almost strict with my rules. And I attended a training and we were 10 people and we went in the lunch break for pizza. Everybody was eating pizza.
1: That is what you should go for on a healthy training, for sure.
2: Yeah, so it was not a holistic.
1: But actually, not, you know, I love pizza as well, but you can actually make a very, very healthy pizza.
2: Exactly.
1: You don't have to have it with whole flour. You know, you can do different flours. You can have it even with cauliflower rice pizza.
2: Yeah.
1: You know, so it really depends. Let's give a pizza a good name. I do like pizza.
2: Yeah, absolutely. And me too. Like, I will not say anything else. But on that day, I decided, okay, I'll go for a salad. And, you know, it was like a rich salad with all kinds of stuff inside. And then when we came back to the training, everybody was like, oh my God, I want to sleep. I feel so tired. And me, I was completely fine. I felt really like fit. And I'm like, I can go on for a couple of hours. I'm not saying don't eat the pizza. But again, this observation, like the food that you generally intake, does it energize you or does it steal your energy?
3: Because you have to do a lot of experimenting to know which foods make you energized and which ones drink.
2: And just, observation and just be curious. Like, don't make it like a dogma. Don't feel like, this is what I see so much now, people going on diets, you know, like, I shouldn't eat this, restriction. I shouldn't eat this. I should only eat in that time. I've been through that also. And it's like for your mental well-being, it destroys your mental health, actually.
1: 100%. So. I'd love to come back and talk about diets, but we'll go on a little short break for now and we'll be right back.

0: Hello and welcome back to Jumpstart. This is Wellness Wednesday, and now we're back with the professional Elizabeth Spira to talk about nutrition, holistic nutrition. And we have a message that came in from Mahmoud. He said,
1: good morning,
0: Salam alaikum, sabah al khair, as in good morning.
1: Sabah al noor.
0: So just a reminder to our dear listeners, our number is 724-420-07 if you want to join the conversation. So let's continue.
1: So we before the break, we got into a little bit about diets. So I'm really intrigued to talk about this, you know, because there are so many different diets and trends. Mm-hmm. There's the keto, there's vegan, there's fasting, you name it. There's so many. So how can people find what truly works for them?
2: Try out.
1: Yeah, no. You need to just try it out. Is it trial and error?
2: Yeah. Well, I think, again, what we said also before, there is so much information out there and there is so much research going on, so many studies, so much, you know, science-based evidence and I don't know what. And I think it's very important to understand that there is no one size fits all. And also if... Let's say my objective is to lose weight. Mm-hmm. So what is my objective? This is the first question I should ask myself, right? I want to lose weight and then I see, okay, what kind of methods do I have out there? And I think it's important to get familiar with a method and see whether that suits my lifestyle and actually my personal values maybe also. For example, keto. We also have vegan keto. Keto vegan, yeah. Do I really feel that this is something I could apply in daily life, or would it be like a big headache for me?
1: And a headache in the metaphorical terms, and also in the physical terms.
2: Yes,
1: because keto can create a lot of headaches as well.
2: Yeah.
1: So I think it does depend on the person, right?
2: Exactly.
1: What we talked about at the beginning.
2: Yes, individual needs. And

0: why many people give up very easily, because it's too much and it's not doable. And then
1: it's like restricting yourself,
0: exactly,
1: rather than a lifestyle change.
0: Exactly, yeah. And this is the thing. So if we go in small steps, and this is like, this holistic approach is more focused on sustainable small habits that you slowly incorporate. If somebody comes now, let's say wants to get a consultation and is like having various health issues, and I give him a list of 10 things, like do this, this, this.
1: Why is
0: this.
1: It a him? Could yeah. be a her. You automatically went to a him. Interesting.
0: Any person. Yeah. So then if I give 10 advices like, oh, do this, this, this, this, this, that person will very easily give up because it's not doable in daily life. We have all our stress, we have all our routines, we have all our duties. So it must be something that is actually, you know, suitable for daily life. So start with small changes. Let's say you don't drink enough water. Just increase slowly. Like, don't go from one glass to 3 liters a day, for example, just to say something. So I think this is the better way to approach that, rather than just like pushing through a method in a very, you know, like strict and harsh way. And in order to expect not easy, but fast results also. So rather work on a long-term basis. And okay, what is my long-term objective? So that also you can maintain, and not this, the JoJo.
2: I'm curious though, what's the holistic perspective on supplementing?
0: Yeah, supplements, in an ideal world, we wouldn't need supplements, right? But nowadays, because we have, like, our foods are mainly processed, right? And this comes also with daily life. This is like how it has evolved. In an ideal world, we wouldn't need all those supplements, because everything that we get from the foods that are growing around us would be there. And also, it's lifestyle also. Oxygen, movement, sunlight, sleep. There's a lot of other factors also that contribute how we absorb nutrients, because you can eat vitamins, and if you have another deficiency in another place, so that's very important with supplements, actually. It's not only intaking supplements because you read somewhere that vitamin D is important for this and that. When you take supplements, which supplements, in which combination is very important.
2: Because it could easily backfire.
0: Exactly, yeah.
1: Yeah, mm-hmm. and you said in combination. So I know, if I'm wrong, vitamin C should be taken with turmeric. Is that correct? Or something along that, or with pepper?
0: Yeah, and turmeric with pepper. Because, right. Yeah, they say that that turmeric then gets stronger 1,000 times if you add pepper to it. Okay. So these are like ancient philosophies and based on ancient traditions, right? But supplements now, if we can increase the well-being, and there is also a great way of incorporating natural supplements, such as plant powders, moringa, for example, which grows in Oman. Yeah, we even have it available here, that offer a range of minerals and nutrients, and increases hemoglobin levels, for example.
1: It's an interesting thing about moringa, because they grow everywhere. I've even got one in my garden.
0: See?
1: But people don't view it as that. And something popped up the other day about how moringa is this really nutrient-dense food, even more, like 100 times more than spinach. Mm. But yet they don't talk about that. So is that something where are they trying to hide something that we don't know that's in plain sight?
0: Well, see, now the supplement industry is an industry also. Yeah, I'm going to say it as it is.
1: $1 trillion.
0: Yeah. So now we have all kinds of supplements out there, whereas a lot of supplements actually are growing around us also, as you say. So there you have to do your own research. It's not only about, again, we come back to information that we get. Do your own research, and not only what is like presented, you know, in your news feed. So go a little bit beyond and see, okay, like what can I use as a plant alternative in contrast to like conventional supplements. And I don't say these are bad or anything, or they can also be of use, right? But supplements, in order to obtain better health, I think we nowadays we have to there, and especially also like once you grow older, at some point you need to take supplements
2: As long as you don't use them as a shortcut and be fully dependent on them.
0: Yes, exactly. Yeah,
1: right. I mean, for sure. Can you imagine someone who doesn't eat food at all and just takes supplements?
2: Yeah.
1: Right. Like that, I think long term, that's going to really...
2: Yeah. You'd be surprised how many people do that.
1: Wow.
2: Yeah. So we have a question actually from Werner. He says...

0: Does blood group play a role in your diet? So if your blood group is O, how will the keto diet help or affect you?
1: I've come across this, sorry, actually, and there are people who are totally convinced of this method. And to be honest, I haven't experimented with that because they say also for certain blood groups you shouldn't eat meat or you should eat.
2: So I have read that it's eat right for your blood type, and I'm A positive, and they say that with A positive blood group, you can't eat meat because it doesn't digest very well. And I've experimented with that. If I eat, like, for example, a steak, my gosh, I get full bloating. But if I eat a little bit of minced meat or if I have chicken, I feel much better. So I do believe in that. I think there is a science behind that.
1: Yes, and it makes actually a lot of sense also because like blood is vital and it's crucial for our well-being, right? The quality of our blood and how the like foods can be absorbed and according to the blood type. So I totally believe in that also. Again, I think there should also be a balance. Like we shouldn't make it too dogmatic. Depends again also if we do have like serious health issues. And then because then sometimes we have to go stricter. But if it's just to maintain overall well-being, like in general we are healthy, always keep a balance a little bit. I don't go too dogmatic because that's what we said before. I think it's not sustainable, you know, if you go too strict with something like, okay, I never eat this again. I will only do this. I think that doesn't work.
2: Wonderful. Thanks for explaining that. Can you explain the connection between nutrition and hormonal health in a woman?
1: Yeah, it's a big subject.
2: All of these are big subjects.
1: Yes,
2: We'll have you back on the show.
1: So there was a time when intermittent fasting was, you know, like promoted and boosted. And then suddenly they said like, oh, it's not good for hormonal health and this and that. So again, it is an individual thing. But in general, the restriction of food, and that's where we come back to the point of diet. Like so many women, they restrict themselves and they think, oh, I should like only eat small quantity and only certain foods and not
2: And
1: that
2: no
1: this time.
2: carbs
1: And
2: and no
1: yes.
2: fat, no sugar.
1: And that affects our hormonal health and also the nervous system. Because if you restrict yourself, you deprive yourself constantly, you know, like the body goes in some sort of alarm mode, even though fasting periods have always been there in evolution. That is something natural. But food also gives some sort of security, right? So the body feels nourished. We eat to be nourished in order to function. This is our fuel. So if we deprive the body from that, it can affect the nervous system and it goes to mental health also. So we feel like constantly it will be in alarm mode. And hormonal health is affected heavily by that, especially by irregular meals. Which again comes, you know, with lifestyle, sometimes it's difficult, but if like one simple advice is eat regularly, like make regular timings and like reserve the time for eating because it can cause hormonal disorders, which reflects in the cycle, but also your relationship with food gets affected by that. And
2: But I also feel a little bit, you know how it's kind of become, okay, it's breakfast, you need to eat breakfast. It's lunchtime because it's 1 o'clock, you need to eat. It's 5 o'clock or 6 o'clock or seven, whatever time it is, you need to eat. But what happens if you're not hungry? You know, what happens, isn't it more about tuning into that? Because I don't eat breakfast, and for a long time, breakfast was the meal of the day. But I feel like that's just become marketing, you know, to like sell all these Kellogg's, you know, like cereals or whatever it may be. I just don't feel good when I eat breakfast. I've come to that realization. I'll have my coffee, I'll have my ginger tea, and that's it. I'll have food around 12 o'clock, and I feel good. But like, how do we move through that?
1: Again, like listen to your own inner, you know, voice and needs because I know many people who don't eat breakfast actually. And then I know it's said that, oh, you should eat breakfast. Again, also this changes from time to time. Then they say, oh, you shouldn't eat, then you should eat this, you shouldn't eat that. It changes like all the time. And I mean, okay, science evolves. Things are changing, times are changing, but also your body is changing. That's something also I think we should take into consideration that body goes through periods, goes through seasons. So maybe there is a time, or even it goes day by day. Maybe you wake up today and you need a huge breakfast, and the next day you don't. Again, don't go dogmatic. Like it shouldn't be very strict and very dogmatic. A little bit tune in, like, do I really feel hungry, or do I just eat because it's time? Yeah. Right?
0: On that note, Saad is asking, so those ads online that say, take this test to find out what diet you should follow are sus. What do you have to say to that?
1: Well, can you repeat the question?
0: She's asking if those ads online that say, take this test to find out what diet you should follow, are those sus?
1: Yeah. I think if you really want to find out and you can't figure out by yourself, then sit with someone and don't take just any test that has been created, you know, and like a standardized version of
2: take it with a pinch of salt. Literally.
1: Yeah, exactly. You
2: know? Like, I feel like all of these tests out there as well, and what you see online, okay, fine, just take it in, but let it brush off your shoulder.
1: Yeah.
2: Don't take it into you that this is fact.
1: Yeah.
2: At least do 3 or 4 different quizzes if you like enjoy, you know, quizzes, and then round it up. But I'm fully in agreement, and this is what Wellness Wednesday is all about, to connect our body, mind, and soul. We have to understand our bodies more. We have to connect to our bodies more, right?
1: Yeah.
2: And not just listen to what everyone says.
1: Yeah, and that is the thing. And like, again, we come back to social media, because we have all those reels, videos, information out there. And then I think it's very easy to fall into that trap. Oh, I saw that this is healthy. Also with supplements, like what we said. Okay, like what is good for one person can't be good for another. Two persons can eat exactly the same food, the same meals, and for one person it can be even damaging, you know. So this is where we come back to the individual factor. So we have to really see into that. And I think the best start is to experiment and observe yourself after food. So that I ate this, how do I feel after that? And throughout the day also. And then just like with curiosity. Mm-hmm. No judgment, no need to change anything right now. Just like, okay, how do I feel? And actually that works even before you eat, because maybe, I don't know, you have also that experience. Like sometimes I look at the food and I already know actually it will not be good for me. Mm-hmm. I know that I won't feel good. But you eat it anyway. And then you're like, well, you know. Why did I do that? Yes, yeah. So,
2: And it repeats.
1: Yeah, exactly. So when there we come back to this habit that I mentioned before, like just sit for a moment. I know it's like, especially when you are in company with family, friends, and you don't sit and meditate over
2: you. It's not easy to do. It's not, right. And especially in this culture where, say, an auntie has baked some food for you or made some greasy food for you that, oh my God, you know is not going to be good in that stomach.
1: Yeah.
2: But then you're like, okay, I can't say no to it. We talked about that the other day, didn't we, Tuka? You know, you can't say no. So it's difficult. You can take one little bite. You don't have to have the whole plate.
1: Exactly. But that's a very good point, Aisha, because I think also it's very important that we don't feel guilty about the food that we eat, that we don't create this, oh, I shouldn't eat this because, you know, I know it's bad. Because then it's double bad, actually. You know, it's one of my teachers, she told me, like, if you eat it, enjoy it. Don't feel like you order chocolate cake, let's say, like this lava cake where all this chocolate comes out and the ice cream.
2: Fondant, yum.
1: Yeah, see, but that's the way. Enjoy it. Like, when you eat it, enjoy it. Don't feel guilty. And then after that, you go on with your normal food, your normal diet, right? But because we shouldn't underestimate the power of mind, really, like, if you feel, oh, this is bad for me, it will be bad for you. Then it affects, because it causes stress in your body, and that affects how you digest the food, actually, how you absorb it. So I think the positive mindset, that's also why it said, and this we find in many ancient traditions also, you shouldn't talk about negative things while eating, right? Because it affects our systems, our body systems, it affects our digestion. And also, if we want to go a little bit into like the energetical aspect, the food also absorbs that. That's when they say when you're angry, when somebody is angry and cooked the food, you can taste it.
2: Yeah? That is very true, actually.
1: Yeah, because you put your energy inside. Yeah. And that's what I said. Like,
2: you can taste when food is made with love.
1: Exactly.
2: Yeah.
1: So
2: guys, don't watch horrors and don't watch scary or sad movies when you're eating.
1: Yeah.
2: Because that will affect the way the food processes in your body.
1: Yeah.
2: Correct?
1: It's even said that business lunches, like, you shouldn't talk about heavy things while eating because it really affects how you absorb the food.
2: So interesting. Mm-hmm. Time is flying. Let's go a little short break and we'll come back. And so stay tuned, guys, and we'll be back in a minute.

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1: Hello and welcome back to Jumpstart. I'm your host, Tuqa Lawati, and we're back with Wellness Wednesday with Haisha Barrett and Betty to talk about holistic nutrition. And I want to tackle sleep for a little bit. So why does junk food and unhealthy food cause you to overeat? And sorry, that was not the question. Cause you to have poor sleep. That was the question.
2: Well, junk food does cause you to overeat as well, because the more you eat it, the more you want to eat it. So it does do that as well.
1: I wasn't wrong, technically.
2: Yeah.
3: Okay, so junk food is highly processed. We come back to that term. And highly processed, what does it mean? Okay, food process has a large spectrum, because freezing, washing, fermenting is also processing. But those highly processed food, like from industrially.
2: So freezing is also processing.
3: In one way, yes, if you want to see it like that, right? Because like you conserve it, preserve it.
2: Yeah.
3: And so like you're changing the state of the food. So that already is considered processing if you change any state of the food. No processing is if you pick the apple from the pluck apple from the tree and you eat it, then it's okay. Not processed, right? But then we have this industrially processed food, and the problem with this is that it lacks nutrients. It's highly modified, and vitamins, you know, nutrients sometimes also are extracted, and we have additives, sugars, flavors, and you know, like when you buy a
2: E numbers,
3: yeah. So that is actually your indicator. So anything you don't understand on the food label, it tells you that okay, that food is maybe not the best choice or not the healthiest. And all these things they actually cause that the food is highly alternated. We say that, yeah. And the body absorbs it in a very different way. And then we have those term of empty calories. What does that mean? We eat food, but actually we don't intake any nutrients, and this is why we eat. Again, we come back to that point. We eat in order to have energy. That's why we eat. Yeah. Also because it's nice. Like food is something to enjoy, but this is our main purpose as a human. We have to eat, and these foods, they lack nutrients actually, and they also affect the body regulation systems and the body functions. So that is why, and like the body is a highly complex machine. I always say it's the most intelligent device that has ever been created. And I think we totally underestimate that sometimes, or we just take it for granted. We don't even think about it. But all the body functions, they are like, you know, it's a very detailed system, and it's highly intelligent. So over a short time, if you eat junk food once, twice, no problem. If you eat it long term, like on a regular basis, it affects the body system, and that's where, for example, the sleep disorder comes in, because sleep is the most powerful medicine. I always say that, like the rest is the most powerful medicine. But if already the body functions in advance are disorganized or like interrupted, then that's how it affects sleep quality.
1: Yeah. We have a question from one of our presenters, Nadia.
3: Oh.
1: Hi, Nadia. She says, hi, Tuqa, hi, Haisha, and hi, Betty.
3: Hi.
1: So she has a question. Why do I only want to eat sweets at night?
3: She wants to eat sweets at night. Mm-hmm. So during the day, no, only at night.
1: That's what she says. So
3: where is the sweetness in the life missing?
2: So like craving sugary stuff before sleeping, basically.
3: Yeah.
2: Does that come back to emotional eating? Coming back to maybe something is, you know, there's a bit of a void in the life. Because I believe emotional eating also reflects on something that's missing in your life.
3: Yeah, totally.
2: You're filling a void, right? You're filling something that's, you know, like for example, some broccoli cannot fulfill, even though if we actually eat broccoli, it's quite sweet.
3: Yeah.
2: But we don't.
3: There's a couple of vegetables actually. Like
2: right?
3: That. Yeah.
2: But if we eat like a bowl of broccoli, we tend to be very full, but we can eat like a bag of sweets and not be full.
3: Exactly.
2: You can eat 10 donuts and not feel full.
1: Could it be that this person was restricting themselves throughout the day? And
3: that's what I was
1: like
3: going
1: revenge
3: to say.
1: Eating.
3: Yes. Yeah. Or just you feel like it's as a reward, you know? Maybe like you can go to your daily life, routines, habits, and where's really something missing, as you mentioned, like because maybe it gives you some sort of satisfaction that throughout the day you haven't felt, or just like it makes you calm for some reason. So that would be something, you know, to dive deeper into. And that's what we like talked about in the break, like a holistic approach or holistic consultation, and also from Ayurveda, all those philosophies. If you have a consultation, you really go into detail into someone's person's life. It's not only, okay, what do you eat for breakfast, but like you really go into detail. So
1: Nadia says broccoli can't fulfill the weird evening emptiness.
3: I saw a meme the other day, and it's so like it was a cake, and it said sugar. Everybody's talking bad about sugar, but who was there for you when you were sad? It wasn't lettuce.
2: I want to circle back to what you're saying about the processed food, because hasn't it become a fear word now? You know, like, oh my God, that's highly processed. You can't eat that. You can't eat that.
3: But, yeah, definitely.
2: But after all, cooking is processing food. But I just had a little think now, for example, with eggs, mm-hmm. you know, you can cook your eggs, mm-hmm. but if you have it not with the right pan, or if you don't have it on the high heat, or if you have a different oil, or if you don't put the spice, or whatever it may be, or if you cook it too long, maybe all the nutrients that was actually beneficial in that egg, you kill them off.
3: Yes. Yeah, totally.
2: Yeah. So actually we're like, oh no, I eat 2 eggs a day, I'm healthy. But if you're cooking them in the wrong way or in the wrong pan, actually you're probably not eating a healthy egg. So that's really worrying, right?
3: Yeah, I know. Actually, but then again, we come back to the point of balance, because you can't overstress. Because if you think like, okay, my pan and my stove and my this, my that, then like it becomes a nightmare, right? Yeah. So,
2: so would it be better to eat raw food? Is that more to go back to how we used to live? You know, how the ancestors, how we used to just live on the fruit of the land.
3: There is this approach, and there is also some stuff going on. I have seen on social media people eating only raw meat and only raw eggs.
2: I've
3: and
2: seen
3: all
2: that as well.
3: Yes, yeah, and raw everything.
1: Fruitarians.
3: Yes, yeah. See, there are all kind of stuff out there, and I think it's really important to understand what works for one person. There's no right or wrong. If it works for that person, fine. But
2: could someone eat perfectly, and that's in air quotes, and still be unhealthy?
3: Totally. You can have the healthiest lifestyle, but there's many other factors that that affect.
1: Yeah, I was going to ask a question about that, actually, because I have family members who suffer from thyroid issues. And despite, you know, maintaining a healthy lifestyle, trying to sleep well, eat well, there's still that sluggishness, that fatigue that still lingers.
3: Yes, yeah. Now, like recently also, it has come up this theory of epigenetics, you know, so that you inherit also diseases, so that can be passed on from generation to generation. So that could be something, you know, something else in your life. And also in the holistic approach, it said that every disease actually first exists on mental level. So it's, you know, like the physical is only the outcome, it's only the manifestation of the disease. And I mean, that's very simply said, because like it's really a vast subject, and it always needs like an individual, you know, needs to have a look at it individually. But what were we talking about now? Because I have so many things in my head.
2: There's so many things to talk about, and we only have 4 minutes
3: on
2: the clock.
3: We have 4 minutes left.
2: So Betty, to sum up and to close off our wonderful talk today, what would you say is one common misconception about nutrition that you'd love to clear up?
3: That food is something to enjoy. You know, we should enjoy food, and we should like have a deep appreciation that we have food available, and it's something that nourishes us, gives us energy, fuels us. And that there is one, like the common misconception, there is one size fits all. So whenever you see a health advice, please, please, like don't take it as an absolute and ultimate truth. Like just, if you want, experiment with that, feel into that, like, does that feel right for me even? You know, so like when you see, let's go back to this raw meat thing. Like for me, if I see that, I'm totally repelled. Maybe if I tried it, I don't know, I would say like it's great. But this is really something.
2: Steak tartare is quite nice.
3: Yeah, in Germany also we eat it a lot, right? Mm. It's eaten a lot.
2: But I saw this guy like literally chowing down on like this raw buffalo, and I'm like, what are you doing? That's just insane.
3: Yeah, but
2: it's nuts.
3: Yeah, but see, like this is, food is a very, very, very individual thing, and there is no right or wrong in that sense. There is your right and wrong. This is one common misconception.
2: I wanted to ask you a little bit of a contradictory question here.
3: Yes.
2: If holistic nutrition is so effective, why isn't it the standard recommendation from doctors and health ministries worldwide? It's a bit of a contradiction question.
3: Yeah, well, we are getting slowly there. And like, I was very happy when I recently went with a friend. I accompanied her to a doctor, and he actually, instead of giving her medicine, was prescribing foods. You know, like he was giving food recommendations. And I'm like, yes, we are getting there, you know. And he was like, I give you medicine if you want, take it, but first try it with this. Mm. So I think slowly we are getting back to that. And like, conventional medicine often focuses on treating symptoms. And whereas those approaches, all those that we talked about in this holistic, if you look at it, like Islam is a totally holistic concept. You know, all ancient cultures and traditions, they are holistic. So just because of modern lifestyle, we got a bit disconnected. I think we are slowly getting back there and incorporating that. Yeah.
2: Talking about Islam and talking about these traditional perspectives, are there simple principles from these traditions that people can apply today? Because we touched upon it little bit, but yeah, about ancient philosophies and even Islamic perspective on nutrition, as you mentioned, how do these traditions view food and its impact on our well-being?
3: Yeah, it's like considered that, you know, it not only affects our physical body, but also our well-being. So like very simple principles like awareness and consciousness, gratitude towards the food, your attitude towards the food is very important. And moderation, I think, is one of the biggest principles that
2: in moderation, as
3: yes,
2: they say. Okay, so let's round it up. If you could give one simple piece of advice for healthy living, what would it be?
3: Be aware.
2: Yeah.
3: Be aware.
2: Be aware. Be conscious.
3: Be conscious.
2: Yeah.
3: And this is also a process. It doesn't happen overnight, because especially if we fast-paced living and everything, or we rush through the day, this takes time. But just start slowly, slowly, every day a little bit, you know. And then again, we come back to the sustainability.
2: Yeah.
3: So, yeah.
2: Thank you so much, Betty.
3: Thank you for having me. It was a pleasure talking to you.
2: If people want to find you online, where can they find you?
3: Yeah, you can find me on holistichouse.com through my Instagram. And yeah, I'm currently restructuring my homepage, but you will find that homepage also on that account.
2: So, wonderful. Yeah. Thank you so much again,
3: Elizabeth. Thank you. Have a great day.
2: Take care.
1: Yeah, before we wrap up, we have a message from Ahmed Al-Mahrouqi. He says, Assalamu alaikum. Good morning.
2: Good morning, Salam. Ahmed.
1: It's a very good conversation. We talk about junk food. Fantastic. Good morning.
2: So, yes, burgers.
1: And he says, good morning, Aisha Berry.
2: Yay.
1: Again, happy Wednesday.
2: Thank
1: you so much, Ahmed Al-Mahrouqi. And we also have a song request from Mazin Anoubi, Boy's a Liar by Pink Panthers. We'll be right back. Take a look.

0: 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Oman FM. This is Arfan Al Ajmi, and I have with me in the studio Nasser As-Sinani, the founder of As-Sinani Tours, and someone who quite frankly pulled off something that I don't think any one of us would be willing to undertake, and that is biking across the entirety of Chinese Taipei. As I mentioned, it's an undertaking that I don't think any one of us will be willing to take, but I do have him with me in the studio, and I am willing to have a conversation with him instead, all about the journey, why he took it, and what did he learn from it. Yeah. Nasser, thank you so much for coming on the show today.
1: Thank you. Thank you, first of all, for hosting me here in radio, and I'm really excited for this.
0: Well, let's get right into it.
1: Let's do it, bro.
0: First off, You biked across the entirety of Chinese Taipei.
1: Yes.
0: How did this journey begin?
1: So it's really interesting. So all it started, I met a Chinese Taipei. His name is Kai. He's actually an influencer. All it started in a coffee shop, actually. So I met this guy and we had a conversation. And I was really surprised to meet someone from Chinese Taipei coming to Oman, because we don't get a lot of those people visiting Oman. And we had a conversation, and believe me, brother, you know that one of the feeling that when you meet someone and you click, you feel like you know that person for a long time. So I wanted to show him my country, Oman, that we have a lot of places. And when I knew that he was a content creator, I was like, okay, that will be an amazing idea to show him the places that I really like to go, like the Wadi Shab, Dimaniat Island, and all of that, Jabal Akhdar. And brother, this guy is one of the guys that I felt like he was like a brother to me. We had a lot of conversation about the nature and the traveling and all of that. So all of this started this year on February. He told me, would you like to visit Chinese Taipei? And I told him I would think about it. And then when he mentioned cycling, I actually invited myself. I told him, could I join the cycling? And he said, are you ready? Are you fit enough? I said, to be honest with you, I never did cycling in Oman, you know, the weather we have over here.
0: Oh, yeah.
1: But I really want to try something different. And he took time to think about it. And then he said, what? You're more than welcome to join. And my idea was that if I want to do this one, but at the same time, I want to promote Oman in a different way. I want to do something different, unique, and also more fun. Then I decided, okay, let's do it. I trained only for 2 days, hitting in the gym and all of that. And yeah, that's how the start of the journey.
0: Now, what made you think, you know what, I'm actually doing this? What was the thought process like?
1: It will be something new. It will be challenging. I need to do a lot of cardio because, you know, for the cycling, you need to be focusing on your leg exercise, breathing, and a lot of running as well. And for me, actually, I didn't have lots of time to do it because I was doing my tour thing with the clients. So I had only 2 days to do the training. And I said, you know what, I will just take the risk and let me do it. And he just told me, hey, bring only few clothes, 3 clothes, that's it. Don't bring anything else. The helmet and the gear all will be sponsored. So thanks to Kai, actually, for doing that one. And when I arrived, I was like, this is moment of truth in Chinese Taipei. And we started our journey in Taipei and all the way to the north and west and in the east. And it took us actually 20 days to complete the whole cycling. And brother, it was an experience I will never forget in my life.
0: Tell us more. I'm curious, what did the day-to-day look like?
1: Well, I mean, like the weather, you mean in that...
0: Just the experience overall, the weather, the mood, everything.
1: You know, first of all, Kai is one of a kind. I mean, like his personality is... I don't know how to describe. He's so like easy guy to talk with. And I feel like he's one of a kind because, like, as I mentioned earlier, that you'll meet a lot of people in your life, but there are some people you feel like you know them for a long time. So we immediately started like, hey, let's do it. And he set his camera and all of that. And I had only this to use the whole entire thing to record videos. But I will be honest with you. I was really impressed with the people, man. The people, they were so kind and they feed me a lot. I mean, like whenever I go to the places, they'd be like, would you like to eat something? Would you like to have this? And would you like to try it? So, I mean, the weather in Taipei is really beautiful. I mean, the wind, the clouds, They told me, are you okay with this? I said, brother, in Oman, we have, the weather can be like 40 degrees, 45 degrees. So for me, this is perfect.
0: What was the temperature like in Taipei?
1: It was like 27 degrees.
0: Oh, that's heavenly.
1: Yeah, that's really cool. And I said, like, that's kind of winter here in Oman. And to be honest with you, I was really surprised. In Taipei, they have a special road for cyclists. So they have for the cyclists and motorbike, and they have, of course, for the cars. So it made easier for us actually to do cycling in Taipei. And also, I mean, like, I don't know how to describe it, but the people, I feel like this trip, for me, getting to know the Taipei people, I mean, I felt like I'm one of them, you know what I mean? Like, they were so kind to me to the point I was speechless. I never thought Taipei would be like that, actually. And the mountains, the sea, there are so many beautiful things. I really recommend everyone to visit Taipei. And cycling, there were some challenges, especially the uphill. We needed to push ourselves, but we did it. You know, we used to, like, encourage each other, like, hey, man, let's do it, let's do that. Yeah, it's an experience I will never forget. And represent Oman with the Omani flag. Yes, this is Oman. Oman is located here. And I interact with people and I led them to try the Omani halwa, the chips Oman, and guess where I'm from and all of that. So it was really beautiful.
0: So it sounds like you were introducing Oman to people for the first time. Tell me more about that experience. How did the people in Taipei take it?
1: They were very curious, first of all, because actually they never heard about Oman. And I wanted to make it enjoyable and fun. And I was like, let me just, all right, do you know where Oman is? They'd be like, no, okay, where do you know about, what do you know about Middle East? And then they'd be like, UAE, Saudi Arabia. And I'd be like, okay, that's just, you know, you see the country? Yeah, that's Oman. And they'd be like, yeah, where's Oman? I said, that's Oman, you can see over there. And I'm here, and Omani, and this is our traditional dress, the dishdasha.
0: Did you wear a dishdasha?
1: Yes, I did.
0: Oh.
1: Even when I arrived in the airport. So it's really funny. When I arrived in Taipei airport, I actually was wearing dishdasha and kumma. And my friend Kai, he was also wearing musar and dishdasha.
0: No way.
1: I was like surprised. Like, bro, you are ready. You're prepared for this one. And we did the Omani chips. So that was our first video to see the reaction of the Taipei people. And they kind of love chips Oman. I'm telling you, chips Oman is like, I don't know how to describe it.
0: It's, I think, one, it's of our greatest export, to be honest. Everyone loves it.
1: Everyone loved it. And I was surprised they rate like 9 out of 10, 8 out of 10. And that was the starting of the video. And immediately we went to building 101 and we did some video over there. So the whole trip in the beginning was with dishdasha and kumma, an Omani guy exploring the Taipei in a different way.
0: Now, having experienced both cultures, what are the similarities between the two of us?
1: Yes, hospitality.
0: Tell me more.
1: It's like you know, like for us in Omani, whenever you go to villages or whatever, the first thing they say, تفضل عدنا, قهوة عدنا, they do the same thing. And even when you go to their houses, it's not allowed. You go with the shoes. You need to keep your shoes and you enter inside. They're family people, actually. They're more like united. And for me, this journey to Taipei, it was not just the cycling, but there are so many things I learned. You know, patience and also how to be a content creator. Because for me, actually, I was away from social media for 6 years. And my friend Kai, thanks to Kai, he was trying to teach me and how to improve more, you know, for like editing videos and all of that, even for the voiceover. So this journey, it was more like the brotherhood, you know, between me and him. And I met his family and all of that. But I feel like similarity between us and them is the hospitality, man. We have the similar respect. They do respect you exactly where you came from and all of that. So I can say, yeah, that one, the hospitality, yeah, comes first.
0: Now, if I may ask, was there maybe a moment during your trip where maybe it hit you emotionally? Maybe something you saw, or maybe because you were feeling like you were representing Oman to the people in Taipei? Any moment like that?
1: Man, they showed me love, brother. They did show me love. I was really speechless because I never did this before, traveling outside of the country and represent Oman and all of that. So this was my first time. And the messages that I received from Taipei people, and they'd be like, this is your home country. This is your second place. You can come anytime. They even met me. Some of them, they drove like for 1.5 hours just to meet and to give me some sweets and all of that. And to show the respect and love, I was speechless, man. I was like, I never felt that before. I mean, like, I don't know how to say it, but yeah, man, I feel like there is something that in my heart that I feel like I need to go back again. There is something about Taipei.
0: Now, of course, a journey like this comes with challenges.
1: Yes.
0: What was the toughest part that you had to endure, both physically and mentally?
1: To keep up. So my friend, I mean, he's like, he's too fast. He's fast. I was like taking my time, taking videos, you know, like, okay, let me just take videos and all of that. I think to be faster. So I was like taking my time. And the challenge was the food.
0: The food?
1: Yeah, the food. Their food is quite different than us.
0: Is it like more spicy? How's the difference?
1: There is no flavor in their food.
0: You know? Oh, it's bland. I'm surprised.
1: Yeah, it was quite interesting. I actually lost a lot of weight because I was trying to keep up, but it was kind of interesting to try something different. And the other challenging is the uphill. I have to push myself. So I had to play some music and, you know, like to just to keep thinking like, I can do this, I can do that. But with Kai and all of that and the team, it was beautiful. I managed to finish it all, yeah.
0: Now, a huge part of this trip was to highlight Oman to the world.
1: Yes, sir.
0: I want to know, why is this mission so important to you?
1: To be honest with you, I wanted to do something different. And regarding for the Chinese Taipei people, what I understood that they are looking for three things. Number one, easy access for visa. Number one, they look for country that have a lot of culture and nature. And Oman, it has that one. And for the Chinese Taipei, for their visa is on arrival. Super easy. Number two, we have lots of culture here in Oman. Number three, the most important thing, we have beautiful nature here. We have the Wadi Shab, we have Salala, we have many. So for them, this is what they are looking for. And in this year, I noticed 600 Chinese Taipei people, actually, they visited Oman. And I was like, let me try this. Let me try something different because we have, mashallah, a lot of adventure people here in Oman. They travel to Germany, other to promote Oman. But I want to choose a country which is different. And for me, I wanted to spread. I took my Omani flag and all of that. And I said, like, I wanted to show them and teach them a little bit about Oman and where it is located. And we have a lot of things that they could do. And I was kind of surprised that there are actually some of Chinese Taipei came here and they recorded a video. They told me there is these three content creators. They drove from Muscat all the way to Salalah.
0: Oh, wow.
1: And I didn't know that. And their other family, they come here actually every month, time to time. They have some business. And I was like, okay, that's what I'm looking for. So my target was like an exposure for my business and also to introduce Oman. That's the main goal. And to be honest with you, brother, holding the Omani flag in Chinese Taipei, it was a wonderful experience, man. It's a, I don't know, I wish I could describe, I wish if you were there with me to feel it, but it was an experience I will never forget.
0: I'll tell you what, next time, once I'm fit, I might join you.
1: Brother, you're already fit, brother. We should, you just tell me when, I'm planning to go in November if you would like to come.
0: Let me hit the gym first.
1: No worries, bro. We're going to do that together.
0: Okay, you know what? You have my number. Halos. Hit me up.
1: Let's do it, bro. Let's do it.
0: But for now, though, let's pivot away from the journey itself. I want to know more about you. Where did your love for travel and exploration and tourism, where did this all come from?
1: Oh, it's interesting. So basically, I am a construction engineer. All right. I graduated in Caledonian College. And to be frankly honest with you, I did so many things. So I did the project engineer, I did the sales, and did the marketing and all of that and events. The love of tourism, it started where I'm too social. I just like to approach to people, you know, whenever I meet them in Matrah or any places and show them around. So I started by showing people around for free. I didn't charge anything. And then they told me, Nasser, have you ever thought of being a tour guide? I was like, yeah, maybe one day. And then one day in my office, I was working, doing my thing. I said, you know what? Let me just start my own business for tourism. So I started to do the CR and all of that. And I did my license. And I started only last year on Feb. All of that, even the social media account, everything only last year. And the reason I started because of the people that I met, they encouraged me to be like, hey, you should think about being a tour guide. And actually, to be honest with you, it was actually an excuse for me to meet other people too and show them my beautiful country and make it as a part-time job.
0: Yeah. And what do you hope people remember from experiencing Oman through your tours?
1: I want them to remember, like, you know, the Omani people are super cool, you know, and I want them just to have a good time. For me, the most important thing is to spread the positivity, brother. I'm not that formal when I'm with my client. So I want them to feel like they're a family member. I notice that a lot of clients are more curious about the Oman and all of that. And sometimes even I invite them to my family house, you know, to prepare for them, even Laham Shua and all of that. So for me, I want them to leave Oman and be like, you know what? We really enjoyed doing the tour in Oman with Nasser. He gave us the feeling of like a family member and all of that. So for me, the most important is to create a beautiful family with the client.

0: cycling, something different. Maybe with boat. I don't know. Maybe with something.
1: Ooh, you
0: maybe
1: want to sail somewhere, maybe?
0: I don't know. Something like that, too. I would like to do that. If anyone is watching this, you know, if you're ready, we could do it. We go as a group. I would love to do that one.
1: Any country in mind?
0: It's a surprise.
1: Oh, okay.
0: I will keep it. Yeah, there's something in my mind. I want to do it. Something
1: looking
0: different.
1: Forward to it.
0: Yes, sir. Yes, sir. Maybe we could go together.
1: You know what? You have my number.
0: Yes.
1: So hit me up.
0: I would definitely be like, brother, be ready. We're going to do this one.
1: In November, we're going.
0: We're going in November, man. Let's do it, bro. There is a project we are working for Salale, and this will be also all content creators, influencers, and also my friend Kai, he may come, the Chinese Taipei, and we're going to do some videos in Salale because I feel like we need to show people Salale, not only for the Middle Eastern people, but for the Asia and Europe, and we have an idea which you guys need to stay tuned to see this a surprise that we're going to do. But it's going to happen in July this year. So there is another one. Yeah, we want to do it.
1: I'm looking forward to it.
0: Yes, sir.
1: And finally,
0: yes.
1: If you could leave one message to our listeners, what would it be?
0: Oh, this is my favorite part here. So my advice, do something different. Challenge yourself. I know there are going to be some risk, but that's a beauty about it. And number two, surround yourself with people who push you to be better. Surround with people who believe in you. People who want to see you to become the best. That's, I feel like, the most important thing is the people who you hang out with. They really could inspire you to do more.
1: Beautifully said. Beautifully said indeed. And that, ladies and gentlemen, was Nasser Al-Sinani, the founder of Al-Sinani Tours and the man who biked all across Chinese Taipei to shine the spotlight on the Sultanate of Oman on a much global stage. Yeah. And on a different stage, dare I say, compared to the other content creators yes. out there, in fact. Nasser, thank you so much for coming
0: thank
1: to the station today.
0: Me. Thank you for your time. I really appreciate it. Thank you. Thank you. And thanks to Abdullah as well.
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0: Good morning, Aman. You're listening to Jumpstart on 90.4 live here in studio. One at the top of the hill of Madinat Al-Adam. Since nothing significant happened in the world of football yesterday, we're going to move straight into all other sports. Afan, floor is yours.
1: All right. Yeah, nothing important at all occurred yesterday at all. Nope, nada. Were there any matches even taking place yesterday? I don't think so.
0: Yeah, there were Premier League, but nothing really big happened. So.
1: Then who cares then? You know, let's move on to cricket. So there was a game between...
0: Okay.
1: Fine.
0: Whatever. Arsenal won the league for the first time in 22 years.
1: Who?
0: Arsenal.
1: Never heard of them.
0: They're in North London.
1: Oh.
0: Team. Yeah. 22 years. Congratulations to them. Azam. We already actually had Azam appear on the show. He slept 2 hours last night.
1: I'm not surprised.
0: Because he was so excited. He went to his wife. He woke her up. He's like, Arsenal won. And she's like, oh, congratulations. Went straight back to sleep.
1: Good for her, to be honest.
0: So he was alone and awake. So what he decided to do was... just scroll social media, looking at all the other Arsenal fans celebrating and seeing the team celebrating. They watched it in the training room. They were actually streaming the team's reaction at the time. So he was just like, just running through the house on his lonesome. He was very happy. Manchester City ended up with a 1-1 draw against Bournemouth. Bournemouth played really well. They could have beat Manchester City and secured a spot in the Champions League. Alas, they couldn't because of the bar. I've never seen
1: players
0: hit the bars so much.
1: The goalpost. Yeah.
0: It one after the other after the other. Even Manchester City, they ended up scoring their one goal by hitting the bar. But like Bournemouth, one after the other, they played incredibly, mashallah. Ended up in a 1-1 draw, though, which crushed Manchester City's hopes for the league. Khalas, they're out. It's Arsenal 100%. Manchester City is taking second place, though. And the only thing left to see is next week, we're going to see if Tottenham will be relegated or if it's going to be West Ham. That's the final big thing people are waiting for. Chelsea, meanwhile, beat Tottenham yesterday 2-1. So Tottenham are not in a great spot. We're going to see what happens on the final day. For today's matches, we have the Europa League final. Aston Villa is going to be playing Freiburg tonight at 11 p.m. Best of luck to both teams. And then later on the weekend, we're going to start seeing the leagues come back for their final weeks before the World Cup, which is just 3 weeks away. That's how far we are from the World Cup.
1: It feels crazy, man, just how close it is.
0: They don't get a break, these players. Swear to God, poor things.
1: They deserve it. Most athletes, to be honest with you, don't get a break. Tennis players don't get a break. Formula One racers don't get a break. It's like, my guy, take a year off. All sports out there, if you're tuning in, take just 1 year off. I think the world can do without you for 1 year.
0: Nah, man. A lot of people breathe and live their sports. And again, these guys want to make their millions, you know. But end of the day, it's not everyone. It's just the top players in the world are the ones who have to play the whole month of World Cup. You know, it's many other players are going to be taking a nice break during the World Cup and after.
1: So what you're saying is they're suffering from success.
0: In essence, yeah.
1: You're too good. You're making those millions, but you got to work for it.
0: You should have seen the videos, man, of Brazilian players finding out they're going to be part of the national team. Just they're going crazy. They're so happy. The moment they announced Neymar will be joining the World Cup team because they weren't 100% sure, the moment they did that, Brazil screamed. All of the country went, Yeah, and it was a big deal. And a lot of great players joining this year. Ricardo texted earlier, and he's like, Brazil is going to win the World Cup. So we'll wait and see. Inshallah khair.
1: Why do you give him an accent?
0: Because he's from Brazil.
1: Okay, then noted.
0: Ricardo, Brazil. Anyhow, so that's it for football. Now it's on to you, Mr. Alfan. And congratulations once more to all Arsenal fans for winning.
1: So we're starting off with cricket, a total of 5 matches to take a look at, 4 of which were a part of the World T20 qualifiers. Starting things off, Sweden beat Slovenia by 7 wickets, and following that we saw Jersey beating France by 8 wickets, and then later on we saw Guernsey beating Austria by 46 runs, and finally Croatia beat Switzerland by 16 runs. Now outside of the World T20 qualifiers, we saw game 2 of 2 in the test series between Bangladesh and Pakistan, and this game was all Bangladesh, this series in fact. was all Bangladesh from the word go. They won yesterday's match by 78 runs, but more importantly, they've won the series, the two-game series, in a dominant fashion, 2-0, so congratulations to them on their victory. And while we're on the subject of ball and bat sports, let's move on over to baseball. So Braves beat the Marlins by double the points, 8-4. Following that, we saw the Guardians beating the Tigers 4-3. The Rays beat the Orioles 4-1. Similar story between the Phillies and Reds. Reds won 4-1. Nationals beat the Mets 9-6. Yankees and the Blue Jays had a pretty close contest. It could have gone either way, but the Yankees won with just a single point difference, 5-4. Similar story between the Twins and the Astros. It ended in just a single point difference. This one was in favor of the Astros, who won 2-1. Following that, Brewers beat the Cubs 5-2. Red Sox dominated against the Royals 7-1. Cardinals beat the Pirates 9-6. Rangers destroyed the Rockies, beating them 10-0. Athletics beat Angels 14-6. Diamondbacks beat the Giants 5-3. And finally, White Sox beat the Mariners 2-1. I said finally, my bad, one more game to go. Dodgers beat the Padres 5-4. Now we do have a total of 5 baseball games to look forward to today. Phillies versus Reds at 9:05 p.m. Rays versus the Orioles at 9:10 p.m. Twins versus the Astros at 9:40 p.m. Rockies versus Rangers at 11:10 p.m. And finally, Diamondbacks versus the Giants at 11:40 p.m. And since we're on the subject of American sports, let's move on over to basketball with the NBA. The conference finals are currently underway. Let's recap the first game that kicked things off. Spurs beat Thunder in the opening of their best of seven during overtime, 122-115. Thus, they've landed the 1-0 advantage entering Game 2, which is scheduled for tomorrow morning at 4:30 a.m. And alongside them, the other conference finals match is between the Knicks and the Cavaliers. Similar to the Thunder-Spurs game, this match ended in overtime. The Knicks won 115-104, thus landing the 1-0 advantage entering Game 2, which is scheduled for this coming Friday, May 22nd at 4 a.m. our time. And we'll update you on the outcomes of these games once they do take place. Bit of a light one, and that's a wrap on today's sports update. But don't go anywhere, ladies and gents. We'll be right back.
0: Is something happening already?
2: No, I'm just, we got Outlanders coming up next with Aisha. Stay tuned.

0: Yo. Yeah. Aisha. Oh, my sisters, yeah.
1: So sweet, so beautiful.

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0: Good morning and welcome back to Jumpstart. I'm your host, Tuqalawati, and I'm joined by...
1: Hello. Khairik Sinan.
2: Hi, Shabar. Sorry, I was coughing right then, so I had to press the no talk button.
0: Yeah, we're just here to have a fun little conversation before we conclude the show.
3: Yeah, I mean, fun? I don't know, but I recently saw a movie called The Substance, and it's a horror movie.
2: Okay.
3: And it basically is Demi Moore is the lead actress in it.
2: Moore,
3: she's great,
2: actually.
3: Isn't she?
2: Yeah. And, I haven't seen it, though.
3: Oh, okay. So, So no spoilers, but it's basically about this woman who is at the... Maybe it is a spoiler, because, like, you know what?
2: Spoiler alert, guys.
3: Yeah, spoiler alert.
2: As long as you don't mind.
3: Yeah, as long as you don't mind. Or if you do mind, switch to another radio station, or I don't know. But it's about this woman who's, like, maybe, I don't know, at the peak of her life. But I wouldn't say peak, but she's much older. She's a fitness instructor, you know, those kind of aerobics videos thing. And she gets cut from her job.
2: Okay.
3: And she gets fired, and the producer's like, we need someone hotter, we need someone new, fresh, find a replacement, I don't care, hold auditions. And so she goes to the doctor because I think she, like, sprained her ankle or something. Something happens, and she goes to the doctor and gets it checked out. And the nurse gives her this little card with just an obscure phone number, and he has a little note written on it, and it says, it changed my life. Hmm. So out of curiosity, after she sees she's being replaced and they're holding auditions, she goes and she reaches out to this number and they send a package to her. And it's basically this chemical injection or whatever that you inject into yourself and it duplicates you.
2: Like a clone.
3: Like a clone, except it's not really a clone because it's a younger version of yourself, but it's not you. It's a version of you. So you don't share the same memories, but you're younger, you're fitter, you're more beautiful. You're what you could have been if you were genetically perfect.
2: Okay. Like you're like the best version of you.
3: Like the best version of you.
2: Uh-huh.
3: And it goes wrong. Because this thing, this other person has a mind of their own. And so they're living their best life, being young, being beautiful, being
2: energetic. But it's not you.
3: But it's not you. And you have to keep switching.
2: But it looks like you.
3: Yeah, yes, like a version of you. But you have to keep switching. So 1 week for this perfect version of you and 1 week for the original version of you.
2: That's tiring.
3: It's
2: tiring. And that's exhausting. And that's really, really... upsetting as well,
3: right? Because it for me it brought up as a woman who's getting older, it brought up the conversation, at least for myself, of like, what would you give up? Like, because the thing that I noticed is that she neglected her older self. So when it was the 1 week for her to spend her time as herself, she just kind of wasted away watching TV, and she didn't take care of herself. She didn't partake in any social engagements or anything. But when she was younger, she lived vicariously through that body, doing whatever she could to a point where it took its toll and it started to eat literally away at her older self. So it's like, for me, it brought up the question of how much do we as women, as we get older, sacrifice to be younger, to look younger, to feel younger?
2: So much.
3: So much.
2: But you don't look a day over 21.
3: Well, shucks. Tell me more.
2: No, but it's true. It starts making you think about your mortality, and it starts making you question, am I doing what I need to do in this lifetime and today? Like today. Why wait for tomorrow? Why wait for the next day? Do it now. You know? Otherwise, I mean, as we know, time just flies too quickly.
3: It does.
2: And yeah, so I think that's a great lesson right there.
3: Yeah, and also what we give up in this modern day and age of, like, it's crazy how it almost made me think about how society deems a woman's worth on her
2: looks.
3: Appearance. Yes.
2: Beauty.
3: Like, we are
2: even
3: only
2: though,
3: valuable.
2: Even though, interestingly enough, they're like, no, no, it's not true. It's not true. But it's so true.
3: Yeah.
2: Sadly. I mean, how can... It's so unfair that a guy can literally have salt and pepper, you know, on his face. Not literally.
3: Can,
2: I mean, probably literally as well, and it'll be okay.
3: Could be uglier than the bottom of my shoe stepped in... dog waste.
2: Doo-doo. Yeah. And he...
4: Hey, ladies,
2: and,
4: calm down.
2: We're not saying it's you. Don't worry, it's a lot. And
3: it's a lot.
2: And literally, they look like an aged wine, and you're just like, wow, you look amazing.
3: Yeah.
2: Whereas a lady, once she hits like her 40s, her 50s, whatever it may be, she starts getting wrinkles, she starts getting a little bit of white hair, and it's like, oh, girl.
3: You're used goods.
2: Yeah. there's some expiry date on you right now. You need to start looking after yourself.
3: Isn't it crazy?
2: It's so unfair.
3: How women have an expiry, this imagines expiry date, but men can be in their 60s and still go ahead and live their best life. And,
2: true.
3: And some of them are delusional. They think that they can pull a 20-something-year-old.
2: Well, some of them can, unfortunately. And that could also be part of it as well. Like, there are 20-year-old girls who will go for 60-year-old men because of money. Sad and sorry to say, but it is true. It does happen.
3: Yeah, it does.
2: Whereas the other way... I mean, okay, you have it the other way around as well. You do have older women who go for younger men, too. I mean, Madonna, she's like 65 now. She's looking as hot as she was in her 20s.
3: I don't know about that.
2: No?
3: No.
2: You don't think with all of her, all the stuff that she's done on her face?
3: Ooh.
2: I mean, it's pretty insane how she still looks like she's 25.
3: I don't know if she looks 25.
2: Really? Okay. Maybe I haven't seen a recent photo of her. But she's dating someone who's like 18 or something, which is redonkulous.
3: Yeah. I mean, like, hey, you get it, girl. If the guys can do it, we can too. It gives me a little bit of faith. But that movie really put things into perspective.
2: Amazing.
3: You know?
2: Yeah.
0: Right. So this brings us to the end of our show. I'll just quickly go through the program plan. So at 10 a.m., we have a playlist by Azam Raisi called Girl Power.
2: Yay!
3: Girl Power!
2: Literally talking about that. That is the perfect thing
0: Very
2: to have.
0: Very fitting.
2: Nice.
0: And then we have an interview conducted by Arfan, Cycling Across Chinese Taipei by Nasser Al-Sinani. And then we have another playlist called Had Fun With This. And then we have a Muscat playlist from 12 to 3 p.m. with Asma Riyami. We also have a news bulletin at 2:30 p.m., another one at 5, and then at 9 p.m., we also have the Sunset Drive from 4 to 7 with Bubs, Nadia, and friends. We also have other playlists by Azam Raisi, so stay tuned for that. Thank you so much, guys.
3: Thank you, guys.
0: Any last thoughts?
3: Women, you are beautiful no matter what age you are.
2: Yes.
0: Exactly.
2: I agree. I concur.
4: Men, you're better. Bye.
3: No, you're not.
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1: Oman FM. This is Arfan Al Ajmi, and I have with me in the studio Nasser Assanani, the founder of Assanani Tours, and someone who quite frankly pulled off something that I don't think any one of us would be willing to undertake, and that is biking across the entirety of Chinese Taipei. As I mentioned, it's an undertaking that I don't think any one of us will be willing to take, but I do have him with me in the studio, and I am willing to have a conversation with him instead, all about the journey, why he took it, and what did he learn from it. Yeah. Nasser, thank you so much for coming on the show today.
2: Thank you. Thank you, first of all, for hosting me here in the radio, and I'm really excited for this.
1: Well, let's get right into it.
2: Let's do it, bro.
1: First off, You biked across the entirety of Chinese Taipei.
2: Yes.
1: How did this journey begin?
2: So it's really interesting. So all it started, I met a Chinese Taipei. His name is Kai. He's actually an influencer. All it started in a coffee shop, actually. So I met this guy, and we had a conversation. And I was really surprised to meet someone from Chinese Taipei coming to Oman, because we don't get a lot of those people visiting Oman. And we had a conversation, and believe me, brother, you know that one of the feeling that when you meet someone and you guys, you click, you feel like you know that person for a long time. So I wanted to show him my country, Oman, that we have a lot of places. And when I knew that he was a content creator, I was like, okay, that will be an amazing idea to show him the places that I really like to go, like the Wadi Shab, Dimaniat Island, and all of that, Jabal Akhdar. And brother, this guy is one of the guys that I felt like he was like a brother to me. We had a lot of conversation about the nature and the traveling and all of that. So all of this started this year on February. He told me, would you like to visit Chinese Taipei? And I told him I would think about it. And then when he mentioned cycling, I actually invited myself. I told him, could I join the cycling? And he said, are you ready? Are you fit enough? I said, to be honest with you, I never did cycling in Oman. You know, the weather we have over here.
1: Oh, yeah.
2: But I really want to try something different. And he took time to think about it. And then he said, what? You're more than welcome to join. And my idea was that if I want to do this one, but at the same time, I want to promote Oman in a different way. I want to do something different, unique, and also more fun. Then I decided, okay, let's do it. I train only for 2 days, hitting in the gym and all of that. And yeah, that's how the start of the journey.
1: Now, what made you think, you know what, I'm actually doing this? What was the thought process like?
2: It will be something new. It will be challenging. I need to do a lot of cardio because, you know, for the cycling, you need to be focusing on your leg exercise, breathing, and a lot of running as well. And for me, actually, I didn't have lots of time to do it because I was doing my tour thing with the clients. So I had only 2 days to do the training. And I said, you know what, I would just take the risk and let me do it. And he just told me, hey, bring only a few clothes, 3 clothes, that's it. Don't bring anything else. The helmet and the gear all will be sponsored. So thanks to Kai, actually, for doing that one. And when I arrived, I was like, this is moment of truth in Chinese Taipei. And we started our journey in Taipei and all the way to the north and west and in the east. And it took us actually 20 days to complete the whole cycling. And brother, it was an experience I will never forget in my life.
1: Tell us more. I'm curious, what did the day-to-day look like?
2: Well, I mean, like the weather, you mean in that...
1: Just the experience overall, the weather, the mood, everything.
2: You know, first of all, Kai is one of a kind. I mean, like his personality is, I don't know how to describe, he's so like easy guy to talk with. And I feel like he's one of a kind because like, as I mentioned earlier, that you'll meet a lot of people in your life, but there are some people you feel like you know them for a long time. So we immediately started like, hey, let's do it. And he set his camera and all of that. And I had only this to use the whole entire thing to record videos. But I will be honest with you. I was really impressed with the people, man. The people, they were so kind and they feed me a lot. I mean, like whenever I go to the places, they'd be like, would you like to eat something? Would you like to have this? And would you like to try it? So, I mean, the weather in Taipei is really beautiful. I mean, the wind, the clouds, They told me, are you okay with this? I said, brother, in Oman, we have, the weather can be like 40 degrees, 45 degrees. So for me, this is perfect.
1: What was the temperature like in Taipei?
2: It was like 27 degrees.
1: Oh, that's heavenly.
2: Yeah, that's really cool, man. I said, like, this kind of winter here in Oman. And to be honest with you, I was really surprised. In Taipei, they have a special road for cyclists. So they have for the cyclists and motorbike, and they have, of course, for the cars. So it made easier for us actually to do cycling in Taipei. And also, I mean, like, I don't know how to describe it, but the people, I feel like this trip, for me, getting to know the Taipei people, I mean, I felt like I'm one of them, you know what I mean? Like, they were so kind to me to the point I was speechless. I never thought Taipei would be like that, actually. And the mountains, the sea, there are so many beautiful things. I really recommend everyone to visit Taipei. And cycling, there were some challenges, especially the uphill. We needed to push ourselves, but we did it. You know, we used to, like, encourage each other, like, hey, man, let's do it, let's do that. Yeah, it's an experience I will never forget. And represent Oman with the Omani flag. Yes, this is Oman. Oman is located here, and I interact with people, and I led them to try the Omani halwa, the chips Oman, and guess where I'm from, and all of that. So it was really beautiful.
1: So it sounds like you were introducing Oman to people for the first time. Tell me more about that experience. How did the people in Taipei take it?
2: They were very curious, first of all, because actually they never heard about Oman. And I wanted to make it enjoyable and fun. And I was like, let me just, all right, do you know where Oman is? They'd be like, no, okay, where do you know about, what do you know about Middle East? And then they'd be like, UAE, Saudi Arabia. And I'd be like, okay, that's just, you know, you see the country? Yeah, that's Oman. And they'd be like, yeah, where's Oman? I said, that's Oman, you can see over there. And I'm here, and Omani, and this is our traditional dress, the dishdasha.
1: Did you wear a dishdasha?
2: Yes, I did.
1: Oh.
2: Even when I arrived in the airport. So it's really funny. When I arrived in Taipei airport, I actually was wearing dishdasha and kumma. And my friend Kai, he was also wearing musar and dishdasha.
1: No way.
2: I was like surprised. Like, bro, you are ready. You're prepared for this one. And we did the Omani chips. So that was our first video to see the reaction of the Taipei people. And they kind of love chips Oman. I'm telling you, chips Oman is like, I don't know how to describe it.
1: It's, I think it's our greatest export, to be honest. Everyone loves it.
2: Everyone loved it. And I was surprised they rate like 9 out of 10, 8 out of 10. And that was the starting of the video. And immediately we went to building 101 and we did some video over there. So the whole trip in the beginning was with dishdasha and kumma. An Omani guy exploring the Taipei in a different way.
1: Now, having experienced both cultures, what are the similarities between the two of us?
2: Yes, hospitality.
1: Tell me more.
2: It's like you know, like for us in Omani, whenever you go to villages or whatever, the first thing they say, تفضل عدنا, قهوة عدنا, they do the same thing. And even when you go to their houses, it's not allowed you go with the shoes. You need to keep your shoes and you enter inside. They're family people, actually. They're more like united. And for me, this journey to Taipei, it was not just the cycling, but there are so many things I learned. You know, patience and also how to be a content creator. Because for me, actually, I was away from social media for 6 years. And my friend Kai, thanks to Kai, he was trying to teach me and how to improve more, you know, for like editing videos and all of that, even for the voiceover. So this journey, it was more like the brotherhood, you know, between me and him. And I met his family and all of that. But I feel like similarity between us and them is the hospitality, man. We have the similar and respect. They do respect you exactly where you came from and all of that. So I can say, yeah, that one, the hospitality, yeah, comes first.
1: Now, if I may ask, was there maybe a moment during your trip where maybe it hit you emotionally, maybe something you saw, or maybe because you were feeling like you were representing Oman to the people in Taipei, any moment like that?
2: Man, they showed me love, brother. They did show me love. I was really speechless because I never did this before, traveling outside of the country and represent Oman and all of that. So this was my first time. And the messages that I received from Taipei people, and they'd be like, this is your home country, this is your second place, you can come anytime. They even met me, some of them, they drove like for 1.5 hours just to meet and to give me some sweets and all of that, and to show the respect and love. I was speechless, man. I was like, I never felt that before. I mean, like, I don't know how to say it, but yeah, man, I feel like there is something that in my heart that I feel like I need to go back again. There is something about Taipei.
1: Now, of course, a journey like this comes with its challenges.
2: Yes.
1: What was the toughest part that you had to endure, both physically and mentally?
2: To keep up. So my friend, I mean, he's too fast. He's fast. I was like taking my time, taking videos, you know, like, okay, let me just take videos and all of that. I think to be faster. So I was like taking my time. And the challenge was the food.
1: The food?
2: Yeah, the food. Their food is quite different than us.
1: Is it like more spicy? How's it different?
2: There is no flavor in their food.
1: You know? Oh, it's bland. I'm surprised.
2: Yeah, it was quite interesting. I actually lost a lot of weight because I was trying to keep up, but it was kind of interesting to try something different. And the other challenging is the uphill. I have to push myself. So I had to play some music and, you know, like to just to keep thinking like, I can do this, I can do that. But with Kai and all of that and the team, it was beautiful. I managed to finish it all, yeah.
1: Now, a huge part of this trip was to highlight Oman to the world.
2: Yes, sir.
1: I want to know, why is this mission so important to you?
2: To be honest with you, I wanted to do something different. And regarding for the Chinese Taipei people, what I understood that they are looking for three things. Number one, easy access for visa. Number one, they look for country that have a lot of culture and nature. And Oman, it has that one. And for the Chinese Taipei, for their visa is on arrival. Super easy. Number two, we have lots of culture here in Oman. Number three, the most important, we have beautiful nature here. We have the Wadi Shab, we have Salada, we have many. So for them, this is what they are looking for. And in this year, I noticed 600 Chinese Taipei people, actually, they visited Oman. And I was like, let me try this. Let me try something different because we have, mashallah, a lot of adventure people here in Oman. They travel to Germany, other to promote Oman. But I want to choose a country which is different. And for me, I wanted to spread. I took my Omani flag and all of that. And I said, like, I wanted to show them and teach them a little bit about Oman and where it is located. And we have a lot of things that they could do. And I was kind of surprised that there actually some of Chinese Taipei came here and they recorded a video. They told me there is this three content creators. They drove from Muscat all the way to Salalah.
1: Oh, wow.
2: And I didn't know that. And their other family, they come here actually every month, time to time. They have some business. And I was like, okay, that's what I'm looking for. So my target was like an exposure for my business and also to introduce Oman. That's the main goal. And to be honest with you, brother, holding the Omani flag in Chinese Taipei, it was a wonderful experience, man. I wish I could describe. I wish if you were there with me to feel it, but it was an experience I will never forget.
1: I'll tell you what, next time, once I'm fit, I might join you.
2: Brother, you're already fit, brother. You just tell me when. I'm planning to go in November if you would like to come.
1: Let me hit the gym first.
2: No worries, bro. We're going to do that together.
1: Okay, you know what? You have my number. Hit me up.
2: Let's do it.
1: But for now, though, let's pivot away from the journey itself. I want to know more about you. Where did your love for travel and exploration and tourism, where did this all come from?
2: Oh, it's interesting. So basically, I am a construction engineer. All right. I graduated in Caledonian College. And to be frankly honest with you, I did so many things. So I did the project engineer, I did the sales, and did the marketing and all of that and events. The love of tourism, it started where I'm too social. I just like to approach to people, you know, whenever I meet them in Matrah or any places and show them around. So I started by showing people around for free. I didn't charge anything. And then they told me, Nasser, have you ever thought of being a tour guide? I was like, yeah, maybe one day. And then one day in my office, I was working, doing my thing. I said, you know what? Let me just start my own business for tourism. So I started to do the CR and all of that. And I did my license. And I started only last year on Feb. All of that, even the social media account, everything only last year. And the reason I started because of the people that I met, they encouraged me to be like, hey, you should think about being a tour guide. And actually, to be honest with you, it was actually an excuse for me to meet other people too and show them my beautiful country and make it as a part-time job.
1: Yeah. And what do you hope people remember from experiencing Oman through your tours?
2: I want them to remember, like, you know, the Omani people are super cool, you know, and I want them just to have a good time. For me, the most important thing is to spread the positivity, brother. I'm not that formal when I'm with my client. So I want them to feel like they're a family member. I notice that a lot of clients are more curious about the Oman and all of that. And sometimes even I invite them to my family house, you know, to prepare for them, even Laham Shua and all of that. So for me, I want them to leave Oman, be like, you know what? We really enjoyed doing the tour in Oman with Nasser. He gave us the feeling of like a family member and all of that. So for me, the most important is to create a beautiful family with the client and spread positivity and love and all of that.
1: Now, what's next after Chinese Taipei? Do you see yourself doing more cultural journeys like this in the future? Another country, another challenge?
2: I'm thinking right now. Yeah, I'm thinking somewhere else. I really want to do that one. And I'm really grateful for the friends that I have. Let's say Samer al-Badda'i, Mohammed al-Blushi, and Omar al-Kindi. They're also content creators. Because of them, they really encourage me to do this one. And I would like to do it. I mean, there are so many things in my mind right now.
1: Can you share? What are you thinking?
2: I want to do another kind of adventure, but this time not with the cycling, something different. Maybe with boat. I don't know. Maybe with something.
1: Ooh, you
2: maybe
1: want
2: with
1: to sail somewhere maybe?
2: I don't know. Something like that too. I would like to do that. If anyone is watching this, you know, if you're ready, we could do it. We go as a group. I would love to do that one.
1: Any country in mind?
2: It's a surprise.
1: Oh, okay.
2: I will keep it. Yeah, there's something in my mind. I want to do it. Something
1: looking
2: different.
1: Forward to it.
2: Yes, sir. Yes, sir. Maybe we could go together.
1: You know what? You have my number.
2: Yes.
1: So hit me up.
2: I would definitely be like, brother, be ready. We're going to do this one.
1: In November, we're going.
2: We're going in November, man. Let's do it, bro. There is a project we are working for Salale. And this will be also all content creators, influencers. And also my friend Kai, he may come. The Chinese Taipei. And we're going to do some videos in Salale because I feel like we need to show people Salala, not only for the Middle Eastern people, but for the Asia and Europe. And we have an idea, which you guys need to stay tuned to see this a surprise that we're going to do. But it's going to happen in July this year. So there is another one. Yeah, we want to do it.
1: I'm looking forward to it.
2: Yes, sir.
1: And finally,
2: yes.
1: If you could leave one message to our listeners, what would it be?
2: Oh, this is my favorite part here. So my advice, do something different. Challenge yourself. I know there are going to be some risk, but that's a beauty about it. And number two, surround yourself with people who push you to be better. Surround with people who believe in you, people who want to see you to become the best. That's, I feel like, the most important thing is the people who you hang out with. They really could inspire you to do more.
1: Beautifully said. Beautifully said indeed. And that, ladies and gentlemen, was Nasser Al-Sinani, the founder of Al-Sinani Tours and the man who biked all across Chinese Taipei to shine the spotlight on the Sultanate of Oman on a much global stage and on a different stage, dare I say, compared to the other content creators out there, in fact. Nasser, thank you so much for coming to the station today.
2: Thank you for your time. I really appreciate it. Thank you. Thank you. And thanks to Abdullah as well. 90.4 Oman FM.

down inside the team, homie. 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Easy. Talk about the passage of time. Life. How it flows. Nobody knows where it comes and where it goes. Just dig it. Be in the moment. Be right here, right now. That's where we want you to be. Be right here.

Assalamu alaikum and welcome to Muscat Candid with me, Isma, on 90.4 Oman FM. Happy Wednesday, it's the 20th of May, and we're hanging out today all the way to 3 p.m. It is one day closer to the weekend. I hope you're feeling good. I hope you're feeling grand. We want to keep you updated with your weather on this first hour. And I've got our co-host for today joining us. Ahmed Broski, the Plutowski, will be joining today's episode, guys. We're going to look into some new music today. We're going to discuss some different topics with Ahmed. And let's see if we can all have a good laugh and maybe learn something new. I feel like every time Ahmed Plutowski is on the show is when I get the most relatable, or when we create the most relatable content ever. So if you're willing for this, guys, if you're willing to stay around and stick around for this one, please do. Please do. And what's up is to weigh in on any of the conversations we might be having today on 7244-2007. That is 7244-2007, guys. Also, request your favorite tune. We are playing you some new music. We've got music from Central C lined up for you first.

knock. 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

0: I got what?
1: This girl in Cotonou, yo. She says I be your bonou.

Monday from 12 to 3 on 90.4 Armada FM. It's Esma here, and here's your weather update. Ranging between 42 to 31 degrees outside of Muscat. It's mainly clear skies over most of the Sultanate, predicting clear to partly cloudy skies over the Far. Chances of dust rising over the deserts and open areas of Al Braymi, Al Zahira, Al Dakhiliya, North Al Batna. Chances of low clouds or fog patches over parts of South and North Al Sharqiya, Al Wusta, and the Far. The sea state is moderate to rough along the western coastal areas of the Arabian Sea and the western coastal areas of Masandam, with a maximum wave height of 2.5 meters. While it's light to moderate in some parts of the coastal areas of Oman Sea, with a maximum wave height of 1.5 meters. Humidity levels are ranging between 30 to 65% outside of Muscat, 70 to 90% in Salalah. So always remember, folks, to stay hydrated. 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It's Esma here, and that was your weather update.

0: 90.4 عمان اف ام. It's Esma here. Welcome with me live in Studio One. Ahmed Broski, the Plutowski.
1: Wait. It's the one and only Pluto. It's the boy.
0: You know, we had a time in music when also spelling in songs was a thing.
1: I still do it.
0: It was a moment. I didn't think I'll ever hear it again, but thanks to you.
1: Hey, we're bringing it back.
0: There is this... Ever heard of the artist Fergie?
1: Fergie?
0: She goes, Fergie.
1: Fergie, no.
0: Fergie, F-E-R-G-I-E. No. She was a part of, well, she was, you know, one of the, you know, she was a front woman, you can say. Mm-hmm. Is she a front woman? I don't know. She's a part of the Black Eyed Peas.
1: The Black Eyed Peas, I've heard of them. It's like a DJ type of thing. It's like house music-ish.
0: Well, no? It's not really. They're supposed to be hip-hop.
1: Supposed to be. It's crazy.
0: You know, but then you have, like, Will.i.am on it, Fergie, and two other people. That Taboo, and then somebody else. And yeah, so talking about the Black Eyed Peas, this lady, Fergie, mm-hmm, you know, she kind of like did her own thing for a while. And she had this album called The Duchess.
1: The Duchess?
0: And in this album, and in this album, she would spell in a lot of her songs. So she has a song called Glamorous. So she goes like G-L-A-M-O-R-O-U-S, yeah, the sky.
1: That's the song I bumped on a car ride on a sunny day.
0: I think Jack Harlow takes a sample of the song.
1: That's what I heard. Yeah, I was saying it. It doesn't sound
0: All the kiddos reference the old good old days.
1: Yeah,
0: all
1: honestly,
0: of them do. And then they go like, oh, this is my... It's not. It's the reason why it sounds good.
1: And you know, that's a great alley-oop to what we're going to talk about today.
0: Is it? Before we get to it, how are you, my friend?
1: Because of today's topic, I'm doing not good.
0: Leave.
1: Okay, let me tell you about my week, though.
0: Okay.
1: Can I just say, we need to calm down. And I'm talking about the university.
0: We need to calm down.
1: Please,
0: isn't that a Taylor Swift? Is that a Taylor Swift song?
1: It's one that I don't know of.
0: Okay. He's like, calm down. I think there's a Taylor Swift song called Calm Down, if I'm not wrong. Where's
1: I'm
0: Chiquita?
1: I'm not that big of a Taylor.
0: We need to fire up Chiquita, man. We miss her on the show.
1: Yeah, we need to get her in between the links.
0: But I think there is it or is it just me? Anyways, continue.
1: But you don't need Chiquita to tell me that I've had a rough week.
0: Yep, I was right. It was a 2019 song called You Need to Calm Down by Taylor Swift from her album Lover. I was right.
1: Lover is my favorite album by her.
0: Really?
1: Yeah. Aww. Archer and Paper Rings are my favorite songs.
0: Cute.
1: That's besides the point.
0: Okay.
1: This week, I've sort of gone on a rant on Instagram about my exams, and I'm sick and tired. I'm tired and beyond sick. You know why? Because imagine I tell you, okay, I have an exam of 10 chapters. I need you to revise 10 chapters and come ready. Okay? What do you do?
0: Huh?
1: What would you do?
0: What do you mean? Like, okay.
1: In terms of revision, what would you revise?
0: Everything.
1: 10 chapters, right?
0: Yes.
1: How about this? You walk into the exam, it's only 2 chapters.
0: So that's fine, Annie. You've studied all of them, including those 2 chapters.
1: There's 120 questions about 2 chapters. So when I say they get to the nitty-gritty, they don't leave nothing in that pot. They scrape off the... You know the little rice that's stuck to the pot? They stick that out.
0: Okay, I don't know about where you're from, man, but you know, within my surroundings, that's the best part of the pot. We like the food that's stuck at the bottom of a pot. That's just where all the flavor is at, where all the, you know, extra, everything is extra crispy, but just flavor.
1: It's more oil, though.
0: More everything, man. More oil, more flavor. Everything that's left from the spices is in the bottom of a pot.
1: That's the thing, though.
0: Yeah.
1: These exams. The thing is...
0: Okay.
1: Exam, Sunday it was. No, Monday, sorry. Monday, 8 a.m. Sharp. Okay? 8 to 11, 3 hours, demolition job. They completely broke our legs. Cool. Next day, 2 p.m. I'm talking about Muscat heat, right? When I tell you the afternoon... Mid-afternoon, you walk out, the sun says go back home, and you go to an exam. You go to this exam, you're reading Shakespearean English. When I tell you, the words they used, like, I'm mildly dyslexic. I had a reading stroke mid-exam.
0: Sorry. Sorry.
1: That was why you're laughing.
0: No, it's fine. It's fine, but why did you need to say like mildly dyslexic? Like if you're dyslexic, it's fine. But like no, just mildly.
1: No, it just.
0: Like,
1: it,
0: what is it like? Like is it a temperature on chili?
1: No,
0: like,
1: no, no.
0: What
1: it,
0: do you
1: it,
0: mean?
1: It just hit me from the side. Like it okay. didn't fully. It wasn't head on. It wasn't head on collision.
0: Okay,
1: it was just from
0: okay,
1: the side.
0: Okay,
1: like, was,
0: okay, okay. I get it. In your personal, professional idea.
1: Okay, so this is where we have a problem now. So here's what I'm saying. Like I just. Oh my god.
0: Listen, make this short. You're going on and on. What happened?
1: The exams were horrible.
0: Okay, the exams were horrible.
1: That's it.
0: You studied
1: yeah.
0: for 10 chapters,
1: and
0: but then
1: I only got
0: but the
1: two.
0: Questions, but the questions were only focused on two, right?
1: Yes.
0: But isn't that the point of being tested?
1: Esma, you're standing on their side, and
0: I'm
1: I really
0: not
1: want someone
0: to
1: help my delusion.
0: I
1: want to
0: help you. Okay.
1: Please. Even if
0: there's
1: you have
0: a
1: to
0: new
1: lie.
0: Album that came out.
1: Wow.
0: Oh, I don't lie. I'm very horrible at lying. You're not gonna buy it. Hassan Blushi will be listening. He's not gonna buy it.
1: Guys, back
0: but,
1: me up because Esma
0: you know,
1: doesn't want to.
0: Is he's gonna be like long days and pleasant nights, Esma and Ahmed? I don't believe you. Okay. You know, it'll be the shortest message we've received from Hassan ever. Okay,
1: oh
0: if you're
1: God.
0: Listening to Esma, shout out to you. Guys, what's up, us? Yes.
1: 724420007.
0: Listen, my friends, do not come to me. Okay, so that I can support their delusions. My friends come to me because they know I'm gonna say it the way it is supposed to be said. Actually, not the way it was supposed to be said. I'm just gonna say it the way it is.
1: Mm.
0: The way it's supposed to be said, it's a hit or miss there. It's a hit or miss there.
1: Some
0: but like,
1: really.
0: It depends on how ready the person is in front of me to hear it. However, we have a message already?
1: Yes.
0: Okay.
1: I'm not ready to hear it right now.
0: You're not?
1: I had a rough week.
0: You had a rough week?
1: Yes.
0: Okay, I'm sorry.
1: No, it's fine, it's fine.
0: About the rough week. What? I'm sorry you had a rough week.
1: I know. No, I'm just making you feel bad about everything.
0: Like, exactly. Like I'm
1: using
0: just
1: this against you.
0: Leash. I know. What did I do? I'm not your university.
1: No. My university can get it today. Talal al-Shahri, our very own.
0: He shout out to you, boss.
1: The biggest. He said, put respect on Apple, the app's name. Who's that? Did we mention anyone music-wise? It was the
0: Drake?
1: Black Eyed Peas. No, Black Eyed Peas.
0: Ah, the Black Eyed Peas, yes.
1: I think.
0: What did he say again?
1: He said he's not just someone else. Who are we talking about here, Talad? I'm not sure, honestly. He said representing Filipinos on the world stage with Black Eyed Peas.
0: Maybe.
1: Yeah, it's about Black Eyed Peas. So someone said, Noor says, is this live? Because I want to say something. Please do. If you had exams and you had it just like me and you want to support me, and you want to back me in my delusion since my co-host is not doing that, please do. This is live on 90.4 Aman FM. And you can also stream us at the Ain app, which is on our Instagram at amanfm.om. Mr. 25 texted in, why are you crying, Ahmed? I don't know.
0: Are you crying?
1: I don't know. Am I? Am I crying, Mr. 25? No, I'm not. Because I didn't have a rough week and I came here to get validation from a good friend of mine who's also my co-host and I didn't get that.
0: What do you want from me?
1: Anyhow, Mr. Ahmed Al-Mahrouqi, our well-known traveler, two-time retirement, he says, good afternoon. Ahmed, you are a great man. I believe what you have said. See? That's what support looks like. Thank you, Esma. Moving forward, we have a message from Noor, a voicemail. Is this radio friendly, though? I'm going to have to fact check it, and then we're going to come back to it after the break. Mr. 25 is typing. Now, let's just move on, since I'm not finding support in this region. And I'm going to talk with no emotion and
0: no
1: opinion.
0: No, we got some new news.
1: Yes,
0: we do.
1: Yes,
0: we
1: but
0: do,
1: I'm not going to put my heart into it. I'm just going to talk scientific facts. This is the worst album Drake has dropped in his career.
0: Drake just released his latest album. What
1: yes.
0: is it called?
1: Albums. He dropped three albums. One of them called Iceman. The other one called Habibti. And the third one called Maid of Honor.
0: Exactly.
1: Now,
0: and we're going to get into it. We're going to go on a short break. And we will come back to go through these three albums. We're going to talk about the reviews. We're going to talk about the critiques
1: yes.
0: as well. We're going to talk about some public perceptions that
1: and
0: we
1: Ahmed's
0: have
1: opinion.
0: Noticed. And Ahmed Pletowski will add his opinion.
1: Please.
0: Okay.
1: Oh, I've got... Oh, you give me 3 minutes.
0: I don't think so. I don't think that's enough.
1: A minute and a half.
0: I'll genuinely don't
1: I'll
0: think
1: summarize
0: that's
1: my
0: enough.
1: Hate. I'll summarize my hate. Don't worry.
0: We're going to go on a show break and we will come back and we will do a little bit of a listening party. We're
1: yes.
0: going to listen to some of the new songs that are you know, in Drake's latest album. And we're going to give our two cents on it as it happens. We got one more message before we go on a break.
1: Mr. 25 is saying, why the tantrum? What? I don't know.
0: Nobody's tantruming.
1: I'm not tantruming.
0: It's all love over here. It's all love. Yeah. And mild something.
1: Mild. Okay. Nah, close the link. Watch one.

0: 90.4 Imaan FM. It's Esma here. Huge shout out to all our listeners attuned into us right now. Thank you so much for all your messages coming through already. Like, it's been 30 minutes and look at this. Look at this. Things are on fire. Huge shout out to Big Boss Talal for listening to us right now.
1: The biggest.
0: Let's do this for the bus. Black Eyed Peas are an American musical group who formed in LA back in 1992. Composed of the rappers will.i.am, Apple Diep, Taboo, and Fergie. Who was a member during the height of their popularity in the 2000s? And then left the group back in 2018, by the way. Huh?
1: Ah, they're done now. No more and Black IP.
0: No.
1: Let's not Blue IP.
0: Let me do the information.
1: Sorry.
0: Because I have it, and it's accurate.
1: I'll do the funny thing.
0: No. Don't do anything as long as it's wrong. If it's wrong, don't do it. Unless you're sure, then do it.
1: Well, there's no fun in that.
0: No, they're active till present days.
1: Okay, fair.
0: They are.
1: Will I am still active with them? What? Sorry. Keep going.
0: Masha, keep going. We have a message.
1: We have a message from Noor. Honestly, I had to fact check this off air, but I like this already. Here we go.
0: What happened?
2: I already graduated, so ha, and I'm working. I just wanted to say that.
1: By the way, she's making fun of me because I'm still in uni. Thank you, Noor. That's very nice.
2: Oh, I already graduated, so ha, and I'm working. Ha. I just wanted to say that I'm glad you're here because you make me laugh.
0: Aww.
2: I was the one who was asking about you yesterday, saying, I don't know, what's his name, blah, blah, blah, blah, blah. So yeah, it was me.
1: Me?
0: Look at you, you got a fan!
1: Me?
0: Yes, you're super funny. You make me laugh every time you're on the show.
1: Aww.
0: Yeah, you really do.
1: Thank you guys so much. I
0: see that. I appreciate it. Yay! You deserve it.
1: Oh my God,
0: she deserves it.
1: She says, unfortunately, I have to leave the car, so I won't know your reaction to this. Can we send her a voicemail?
0: Of course we can.
1: We will. Okay.
0: Of course we can.
1: Hi, Noor. We just reacted to it. I'm really sorry. We just had to check it off air. So we do have to check these voicemails off air before we play them. I'm really, really sorry. But you can stream us at our link that's in our bio at our Instagram, omanfm.om. You can click that link tree in the bio and it'll take you to a live stream where you can listen to us anywhere. At work, in the kitchen, anywhere. Anywhere, okay?
0: Let's go.

0: 90.4 عمان اف ام. It's Esma here. If you enjoyed this experience, the song is by the Spanish artist Rosalia. It's a part of her latest studio, her first studio album titled Lux, that was out this past November. I love, love, love this tune. Also, this is a pretty good project if you'd like to listen to it. If you want to listen to something that's a little bit orchestral, classical, mixed with art pop, this is the album for you. We've got some more tunes lined up for you next, and we will be back.
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0: 90.4 عمان اف ام. It's Esma and Ahmed here, and we are back with some new entertainment news. Yes. Now, Drake surprisingly dropped 3 albums. Not 1, not 2, but 3. Was that counted? Did we know from the start that he's going to drop? Because I remember that he was going to drop an album.
1: Yes.
0: I remember the Rolettes and all that good stuff. And
1: yes.
0: So him dropping 3 long albums was a complete surprise, wasn't it?
1: So here's the thing, right? Drake has a record deal, okay? So to get out of his record deal, he has 3 more albums left. He wants to be an independent artist. So
0: really?
1: Yes.
0: You know what? Good for him.
1: The thing is,
0: good for him.
1: Now all 3 of the big 3 are independent artists. So now
0: That doesn't make any sense. What do you mean?
1: The big 3 is J. Cole, Kendrick Lamar, and Drake.
0: Now
1: they're
0: context,
1: all
0: okay?
1: independent artists. Now everything that Drake posts will be under
0: OVO.
1: He's just trying to leave that. So he's trying to leave his deal with Universal to become the CEO of OVO, and he posts his music under OVO Music. So his label, OVO Sound Record Labels, is what he's under right now.
0: Okay.
1: So that's besides the point. Drake surprisingly,
0: I think that's a great point though.
1: That it's very important to know. That's the reason why he dropped 3 albums. So the first album, which was the anticipated Iceman, this was the hyped, the rollout. This is what Drake's entry back into the scene after the thing with Kendrick Lamar and him disappearing.
0: Yeah. I don't know if you noticed, but the Spotify app.
1: Yeah, it crashed.
0: Yeah?
1: It crashed completely. Yes,
0: wow.
1: the second it dropped, the Spotify app crashed completely. Because 3 albums and the Drake fans are alive, it's crazy hours.
0: 3 albums and Drake fans are alive.
1: It is insane.
0: Okay.
1: The rollout, phenomenal, honestly. I wish I could say the same about the album. Not just my opinion. So
0: we're going to get to it. Let's talk about the 3 albums first. We got Iceman.
1: 18 songs. It's an hour and 8-minute duration. This album was heavily rap. And the feel of this album was Drake against the music scene. So we had him fire shots at ASAP Rocky, Rihanna, Jay-Z, Mustard, Kendrick Lamar.
0: Wow.
1: Just about everyone you can name.
0: So he's just mad at everybody.
1: He's just mad at everybody.
0: Okay.
1: But he didn't approach it the right way. This is why some
0: what
1: people
0: do you mean?
1: Thought... No, well, his approaches weren't... they weren't calculated because he thought about it too much. I think he was emotionally rapping. We didn't get pop star Drake.
0: We got I'm in my feelings, Drake.
1: We got I want to be the best and I'm crying about it, Drake. This is not opinion. This is what we're going to hear today. I have proof
0: okay,
1: to back this up.
0: Okay. We do have some of his songs lined up for us next, guys.
1: So next album is called Habibti. Now... 11 songs, 36 minutes. Habibti is supposed to be the R&B, the ladies Drake type of thing,
0: okay.
1: right? The club banger Drake.
0: Yeah.
1: That sort of Drake.
0: Yeah.
1: Mm. So it didn't go down too well because people see Habibti and the album that I'll mention after it as filler albums to get out of his record deal. Remember when we said earlier he wants to get out of his record deal?
0: Yes.
1: He's just throwing anything out there to get out of his record deal so he can become independent.
0: Dear. Okay.
1: Because making 3 really good albums is difficult, but we're talking about Drake here. He proved us wrong. We thought he could. He proved us wrong. He couldn't.
0: Okay.
1: Not a chance. Now, 3rd album, Maid of Honor. 14 songs, 45 minutes. Guys.
0: This is supposed to be a dancey, genre-bending album.
1: Yeah, don't listen to this.
0: Okay.
1: I'm sorry.
0: It's dance music, right?
1: Yes.
0: A little genre-bending, a bit. Okay.
1: This, by not just me... Even Drake fans say this is the worst album Drake has dropped. Honestly, Nevermind is like a platinum album compared to this. So those were the 3 albums that Drake dropped. Collectively, we have just around 43 songs, around 4 hours of a listen, right? So you can give all of this a listen at one time and you can make your mind up about it. If you're a rap fan, go to Iceman. If you're an R&B Drake fan, Habibti. And if you're more of a dancehall fan, you can go to Maid of Honor.
0: Now, we want to actually look into the reviews, we want to look into the critiques, we want to look into what everybody's saying about these 3 new albums, and we want to hear what Ahmed thinks because he has heard everything. You've heard everything, right?
1: Every single one of them, unfortunately.
0: I
1: So I'm
0: trying not to say this, but there's a very good reason why I haven't heard any of this.
1: I
0: want to be able to have I want to be able to react to this. Mm. You know, I want to be able to listen to it, have a listening party, and mm-hmm. be like, is this good? Is it bad? Is it horrible? Do I never listen to this again? Will I be okay if this was remixed? I need to have those opinions, okay. And I wanna be able to do them while I listen to it, you know, through the show.
1: Okay.
0: And it helps that you have already heard it before.
1: Unfortunately.
0: But I sometimes
1: the thing is,
0: also to be honest, I wasn't excited to hear any of his albums.
1: I was, sadly.
0: I know you were. That's why I was like, you know what? Ahmed is going to come through with the tea.
1: So would you like me to give you the ratings for it on Pitchfork, which is an official website for rating albums?
0: Yes,
1: like...
0: I do. Yes, I do. Right after we give this song a listen. So, this song is by Drake.
1: Yes.
0: It's called Too Hard.
1: For the radio.
0: For the radio.
1: So can I tell you about this song before?
0: Yes, please.
1: Right. So Too Hard for the Radio is a tribute to Mac Dre, who made a song called Too Hard for the Radio.
0: Mm-hmm.
1: Okay. Now, Drake, in good Drake fashion, stole it completely. Right?
0: He didn't. Not this time. Not this time. He's referencing, you know, Mac Dre's Bay Area classic.
1: Bar for bar.
0: Too Hard for the Radio on the song. Yes, but he's doing this as a tribute to hyphy culture. Do you know what hyphy culture is? Hyphy culture is a high-energy hip-hop movement that came out of, you know, San Francisco, the Bay Area, and Oakland as well in the late 90s and early 2000s. This is a thing.
1: I get it. No. It's fine. But in my eyes, I just don't like artists taking other artists' stuff, even if it's paying tribute. Like, pay tribute in your own way, like mention them in the song, which Drake is really good at doing. You know why? Because he's copied Kendrick in this song.
0: I will
1: let you find out the way that I found out. Let's listen to the song Too Hard for the Radio by Drake. Give it a listen and let us know what you guys
0: think. Guys get to weigh in. What's up? 724-42007. I think the Drake here is paying tribute. It is known everywhere that is praying that he is paying tribute right now to the hyphy culture of on this song. And to be honest, I don't see why not. I don't see why not. It's like giving them a song for them. It's making a song for them.
1: I can't wait for your opinion to switch after this song. Let's go.
0: Okay, let's give this song a listen. I mean, it's probably supposed to be big energy.
1: This is my favorite song in the album.
0: Ah, so this is supposed to be a good one.
1: This will tell you a lot about the album if this is my favorite song. Let's go.
0: Okay. Yeah.

0: the latest from Drake, Too Hard for the Radio on 90.4 Oman FM. It's Esma and Ahmed here, and I don't like that.
1: Can I say?
0: I don't like this song.
1: But it definitely was too hard for the radio. The radio couldn't even accept this song.
0: The audio got jumbled. Like, it was, right, the audio did get jumbled on this song. But like, you know, I had to just I played it on another platform while this was playing live because I just wanted to hear it. And like 3 seconds from this YouTube video, and I'm like, it doesn't make a difference. I don't like this song, but what do you guys think? Did you enjoy this? Do let us know. What's up, Hassan? 7244-2007. Also, is this the end of Drake? Is this the end of him?
1: Is that a question?
0: Is this khalas, yani? I mean, I understand that he's concluding, you know, his contract obligations with Universal. And that's pretty, okay, good for you. He wants to go independent. Good for Drake. Good. For going independent, you know, or about to.
1: I'm happy for him. Okay.
0: But this is not it.
1: However, to be fair, he did break the record of the great Michael Jackson. Okay? And now, Michael Jackson, just for reference, 17 years ago, Michael Jackson died. He is the number one charting. Michael Jackson died 17 years ago. I was 2 years old. So, the record says, Drake has surpassed Michael Jackson for the most albums spent a cumulative 10 years on the Billboard 200 charts. He is the first artist to achieve this within 3 separate projects. Take Care, Nothing Was the Same, and Views.
0: How do you hate that? You can't.
1: You can't. Fair
0: you
1: play.
0: Can't.
1: Outtaking
0: you
1: can't. Michael Jackson for the most songs on the Billboard 100? Fair
0: it
1: play.
0: It doesn't matter. Well, you know what? Does it even matter if these 3 albums are good or not anymore?
1: Horrible.
0: Like, honestly speaking, like, to if you were Drake right now.
1: Yeah, you surpassed MJ.
0: Would you care that you just delivered 3 very mediocre albums? Would you care if you were Drake? Because I know I wouldn't.
1: Mediocre
0: if I was Drake
1: crazy.
0: Right now, I would look at my bad albums and be like, eh.
1: I surpassed MJ.
0: I'm still rich and I still made mediocre. Like, you know what? Let the fans struggle a little bit.
1: Exactly.
0: Let them find it within themselves to truly love me.
1: That is crazy.
0: Could you imagine?
1: That is crazy.
0: What a perspective. What a perspective. What a tune.
1: Honestly?
0: I cannot even hear that. It wasn't that bad. It really wasn't.
1: Look, it wasn't that bad, okay? It wasn't really, really bad.
0: It wasn't. It was just not great.
1: It wasn't great, but
0: it wasn't that great. But maybe somebody else loves this song, so do let us know. What's up, Hassan? 7-2. We could differ in opinions.
1: Yes.
0: How are you guys?
1: 7-2-442-007. Now, this was the second charting song. This was second in the charts. Too Hard for the Radio, okay? This charted second, okay? In the Billboard 100. Now, let me tell you a record that was broken by Drake.
0: I'm
1: giving Drake his flowers here, okay?
0: Okay, flowers for Drake. Let's do this.
1: He had the highest streamed song in one day. So, Make Him Pay, which is the song we're about to play next, okay? I want you guys to assume how many streams did this song get in one day. Now, for reference, Drake has dropped multiple number one hits. This album is not his best, though this song still charted top, being his most streamed song in one day.
0: Okay, so, let's give this one a listen. You know, we're having a listening party today, so you guys also weigh in. I'm listening to this music for the first time. Let me know what you guys think on 7244-2007. That is 7244-2007. Make Them Pay?
1: Yes, Make Them Pay by Drake.
0: Next.
1: Nothing you need to know about it. Just listen to it. This is rap Drake. Let's just give it a listen.
0: Why?
1: This is the most streamed song in his album. This is
0: what do you think of this song?
1: I think this is a really good rap delivery.
0: Okay.
1: Until at some point he just starts saying stuff. So let's give this song a listen.

0: We just heard Make 'Em Pray by Drake, where he's saying, I just want to be free. Well, let me tell you something for free. You just spoke a bunch of nothing in a song.
1: Okay, look. Okay.
0: Go ahead.
1: I heard the song. Guys, first of all, what do y'all think? What's up? It's on 7244-2007. That is 7244-2007. We have messages.
0: We have a message from Ali Guava.
1: That's my guy, Ali. He shouts out to you.
0: Let's remember the bot farms exist. More bots means more views, which means more money received.
1: I can't disagree with him.
0: He says, also, all Drake songs I've heard have been against my will. That's crazy.
1: That is true.
0: That is crazy.
1: That can be sometimes true. Sometimes you'll be sitting there and you're listening to Drake and it wasn't your decision. This has happened to me before. Many times that you've been on this show.
0: Meet Your Padre. Good one.
1: A lot.
0: Trauma.
1: I swear to God, that song is so horrible.
0: It's so bad.
1: It's so bad, it's funny. Like, I listen to it as if I'm listening to Baby Shark.
0: You know, that song
1: I'm like, what's the difference?
0: By the way, that song's platinum. Don't mix it up with Baby Shark. Baby Shark is different. You thought I was going to say? Yeah,
1: it's a great tune, though.
0: Generational.
1: Like, sometimes you just want something that makes you laugh, and that's why you have Drake.
0: Tell me a song that everybody knows the lyrics to. Baby Shark.
1: Exactly.
0: Does anyone know anything about new Drake? No.
1: Nope.
0: So, let me tell you something.
1: I love when he said the big three anyway.
0: Yeah.
1: Like, it was like, there are too many chefs in the kitchen.
0: Say you're not the top one.
1: Exactly.
0: Just say it.
1: Just say it.
0: It's okay to lose Drake. It's okay.
1: It's fine.
0: You don't have to cry alone.
1: The Michigan is crying in a whole song. Do you know what I mean?
0: And
1: he leaves nobody.
0: Bro,
1: he leaves no one alone. He left no one alone in this track. Like, it's unnecessary.
0: But I really like that DJ Khaled bar.
1: Yeah, we all love that DJ. Like, it's the only reason we heard the song. You know that. I know that. Everybody knows it.
0: That's the reason why I respect this. Oh, Ali Guava just sent a message about Daft Punk.
1: Let's say.
0: Daft Punk around the world. Everyone knows the lyrics. I don't. So, awkward now, isn't it? Anyhow.
1: Ali Guava, shout out to you. Thank you so much for stopping us. Don't mind Ahmed. He's crazy.
0: A little bit, yes. So, this song, right? Let's just, for reference, Not Like Us by Kendrick Lamar, which was a generational song, did 12.8 million streams in the first day. Make 'Em Pray by Drake did, drum roll, 13.2 million streams in one day. So honestly, fair play to you.
1: Definitely. Fair play to Drake.
0: One of my favorite bars.
1: Good job, Drake.
0: There's a streamer called Aiden Ross, okay?
1: Yeah.
0: He streams, right?
1: Yes, I've heard of him.
0: So, you know Rick Ross?
1: Yes.
0: Drake gave him his top two hits.
1: Okay.
0: Okay, Money in the Grave is one of his biggest hits, okay? So, Drake said, I was aiding Ross with streams before Aiden Ross had ever streamed. Aiding is like helping Rick Ross with streams before Aiden Ross had ever streamed. I like that. Okay? Like, but Drake.
1: Okay, we're going to leave this alone.
0: Yeah, we're just going to leave this alone.
1: Is this song good? Rate this out of 10.
0: I'd say this is a 6.
1: This is a 6?
0: Because I've seen better rap performances from Drake. Some bars
1: I've seen better rap performances from anyone.
0: He said, I'm greater than everyone like cheddar cheese.
1: Ma yahtaj. That was unnecessary. It was funny though. You can't tell me this song is not hilarious.
0: You want to see hilarious?
1: I think it's funny.
0: You want to see hilarious?
1: I'm not too sure.
0: Ready for the next song. If you're willing to look, this is
1: because this is funny. He goes like, the beef was fully live. You were halal and God and your deen, man.
0: I guess it's not all black and white and red and green.
1: I'm telling you.
0: It was a bar
1: we all want to say.
0: Yes. that's the one thing we're going to back you on.
1: I think that's it. This is the one thing about the song that makes us go like, you know what? Okay.
0: Fine.
1: Someone said it.
0: What? You are not ready for how hard the next song gets ruined.
1: Yo, can I say something though?
0: Tell me.
1: I kind of, like, as much as I'm on board with the message that Drake has in those specific bars, right, in those few lines, I don't know how genuine this is, though.
0: It's hypocritical.
1: Because, thank you.
0: You want me to explain to you why?
1: It really feels like he just did it so that...
0: You can get at DJ Khaled.
1: No, not necessarily that, so that he can get a new fan base. or extend and expand on his fan bases.
0: Exactly.
1: Like, because I feel like you're using a cause for, you know, for your own benefit. I don't know. I'm not there. I'm not inside of Drake's head and heart. And I'm
0: not good
1: there.
0: Thing you're not.
1: So I don't know.
0: Good thing you're not. Relax. Good thing you're not.
1: But like, no. I do not know how to handle somebody like him anyway. But I really do feel like it's something that is not too genuine. But at the same time, I can't make that to be a fact. I don't know for a fact that this is true, but it's just a feeling. Ah. It's a gut feeling.
0: You're more than right. Just to let you guys know, Pitchfork rated this album a 4.8.
1: A what?
0: A 4.8 out of 10. For reference, iSpice's latest album was rated a 7.5.
1: Okay, that's it. That ends this conversation.
0: There we go.
1: We're going to go on a short break, guys, and we'll be back.
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This song is called Side Effects. I've got the latest from Anita lined up for you next. Playing you some new music, guys, on today's show.

0: know y'all see me on the radio. I know y'all heard me on the nation stage.
1: I got to talk. I gotta tell what I.

0: You're tuned in to Masqat Canada. This is 90.4 and I'm Ahmed Khalid. Joining me in the studio is Asma Ar-Riyami. And we've been talking about Drizzy the Boy Drake.
1: And now, specifically, yes, we want to talk about some of the reviews that have been coming, that has been coming out about his latest rollout, his latest three full-length albums. Iceman, Habibti, and Maid of Honor.
0: Yes. Now, we saw that Pitchfork rated this album pretty low, honestly, 4.8.
1: Okay. 4.8 was funny.
0: Anthony Fantano is one of the most, like, most loved music critics in terms of music. They love him out there.
1: So what did they say?
0: He's very fair. I'm just gonna give an intro to him,
1: okay?
0: Because the score is nice. It's a really, I honestly feel like he did a little too well on the score, a light two. Okay, Anthony said a light two for Drake's Iceman album, and I'm only focusing on Iceman because, listen, the other two albums, not a lot of people rate them because rarely anyone has listened to them. But let's see what Pitchfork has to say about those albums. So, Habibti got rated a 6.5.
1: Six?
0: So, when I tell you this doesn't make sense, it really doesn't make sense because they rate Ice by 7.5.
1: Okay.
0: So, this really just doesn't make sense to anyone. So, Maid of Honor got an 8. How?
1: You've heard Maid of Honor. Does it deserve an 8?
0: I promise you, it doesn't deserve my ears. So let's just move away from that, please. Because, guys, don't say Ahmed told me go listen to Maid of Honor. Please don't.
1: Okay.
0: My personal opinion, Maid of Honor and Habibti are albums to get out of a record deal.
1: I mean, if you are a Drake fan and you have listened to his latest albums.
0: Yes.
1: And albums.
0: Yes.
1: Get this, there are like three. Let us know what you think. WhatsApp us on 724-42007. Let us know what you think.
0: And also, send us in your favorite Drake song so we can at least wipe out the memory of this tragedy that happened with Drake. 724-42007. Now, I want to end this to, you know, give Drake his props. I'd say he did a couple good rap performances in this album.
1: What are your favorite top 10, top 3, top 2?
0: Top 3. I'd say Make 'Em Pay, Too Hard for the Radio, and the last one that we're playing right now.
1: National Treasure?
0: So National Treasure was leaked prior to this album. Hence why a lot of people were very excited. And Drake does this on purpose. He leaks songs to see how people feel about them. And it's like, oops, somebody in my camp leaked them. Oopsie, I'm going to drop it anyway. So he leaked the song and I was singing it on a daily. And then he dropped the full version and I deleted the song off my folder. So let's
1: see. Why? What happened? What happened in between, like, falling in love with a snippet and then hating the rest of the song?
0: We're about to find out.
1: Okay, let's give this
0: National
1: one a
0: National Treasures
1: listen.
0: By Drake from Iceman. Give it a listen and let us know what
1: this
0: you guys
1: think.
0: This
1: is the last Drake song we're going to play
0: I
1: for
0: I promise
1: today.
0: You guys, I'm sorry.
1: And for a while.
0: Not a while, ever.
1: No way.
0: Until he straightens up. Until he gets his stuff right.
1: Who knows? Maybe independent Drake will do better.
0: Hopefully.
1: Hopefully, you know? So he can gain Ahmed Zahebi back as a fan. Because Ahmed used to be a Drake's fan.
0: Keyword.
1: And now he is not anymore.
0: Never will
1: and
0: be.
1: And you know what's crazy? Is that you think that he's making all these albums so that you can be a fan or not.
0: You think in his mansion he cares about Ahmed?
1: Definitely he does not.
0: Of course he doesn't.
1: I still think it's good for him. Like, if you're going independent, Drake, do you?
0: I sent him a message when the album dropped. I sent him a message. I was like, I was excited and just know, I hope your day is ruined because you let me down. You let me down, young man. You're not young, you're 40.
1: Oh my
0: God. Sing like you're 40. Rap like you're 40.
1: You did not.
0: I genuinely did. I was like, you ruined my day. Because it ruined my day.
1: In his DMs.
0: Yes. He's not
1: on Instagram. On the Instagram.com.
0: From my main account that's reaching up to 2,000 followers right now. You know what I'm trying to say? I was blowing up a little bit here and there in the past couple of days, and I thought I was that. So I went to text her. I was like, yo, listen up. You better sharpen up, because this album's not good. You ruined my day, and I hope that ruins your day.
1: Can I ask you something? Why were you so upset that the album wasn't, you know, up to your expectations? Is it because you had a lot of expectations and you were let down?
0: My expectations were somewhere in the seventh sky. You're waiting for this one, imagine you bought jewelry and you're waiting for it to arrive so bad. It's like, let's say it's a wedding ring and you're waiting for it so bad and then it turns out to be fake. The way I'd be so upset.
1: Yeah. I mean, I'll probably ditch both the ring and the person that gave it to me. But like, that's what I'll be at. Let's give this one a listen. Less Drake song to be played today. National Treasures. Let us guys know what you think. What's up, Superstar 7244-2007. And if you liked any of his latest songs, we want to know why you liked them and your two cents on everything. Hey, people are not going to have to agree with us.
0: Yeah.
1: You know, they also have the right to enjoy the song and the albums.
0: Of course. Music taste matters anyway.
1: Yes, it does.
0: Let's hear this. Let's go.
2: Yeah. For the city, though. Yeah. Gotta light the tower up for this. Yeah. Okay.

0: with the sticks. I'm like a hockey coach. Better have a bag with a pipe like they came from a... What? Bag with a pipe like they came from...
1: I don't hate this one.
2: Keep it playing. Watch. It'll ruin itself. It'll ruin itself. Wait for it.
0: How you go from asking for some tickets, now you trying to stop the show. Ironic, because the Iceman was a nice man. Now I'm hot and cold. Way out of dip out of six, run out of six, just like it did. Why was TPS at my crib until you boy slid? It is what it is. Check signing is my king, pushing out ink. I feel like a squid.
3: No, you're not ready for this.
1: What am I not ready for? Hold up.
3: Ali, go over, you sexed it in.
1: What did he say?
3: It's a bad day to have ears. Oh my god, you guys are...
1: No, cut off.
2: It's a bad day to have ears.
1: That's it. I took it off. I took it off.
2: Ironic, because the Iceman?
1: I took it off. He was a nice man.
2: The Iceman was a nice man. Now he's cold.
1: Now he's cold.
2: Genuinely, Dr. Seuss. Dr. Seuss rhymes.
1: I'm telling you, these lyrics are hilarious. And now Ali Guava sees the humor.
2: Yo.
1: You know, this is like... I'm tolerant like that, you know? If I could tolerate both Drake and Cheese, I'll be fine.

0: Reputation. There's reputation.
1: There's a reputation?
0: Yeah, there's a reputation to hold up to. You have the best music.
1: Who said that?
0: No. I tune in to the show.
1: Aww.
0: The music is legendary. I've got a lot of my music from here, by the way. Like R&B, Afro, rap. She has bangers. She played Iceman Freestyle by Central C at the start of the show.
1: Yes, that's right. I remember that. I like that.
0: I'm telling you, freestyle. She has bangers.
1: Thanks.
0: And then I just come in and play Drake. So I'm just going to let you do your work. I'm going to step off.
1: No more. This is it. We have more content, guys, coming on the way.
0: Do what you do best. I've ruined the show at the start.
1: You know what? I'm going to play something that does sound good. I've got Luther Vandross lined up for you next. This one goes out to you, Mr. Ali Gova.
0: Yes.
1: This one goes out to you. Here's I'd Rather by Luther Vandross.
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0: 90.4 عمان اف ام. It's Esma and Ahmed here, and yes, we're back with Muscat Candid.
1: Indeed.
0: Now, Ahmed, I know you are going through your finals right now. أول شيء, best of luck. الله يوفقك يا رب العالمين.
1: I need that.
0: I wish you the best of all lucks, man.
1: Ameen. We just wanted to draw into a comparison that's between the two generations, right?
0: My generation and his. Those are the two generations that we want to draw a comparison.
1: I'll give it to you guys. You guys are the number two best generation after ours. Like, fair play.
0: You mean like us, millennials?
1: Yeah, you guys are close enough. Okay.
0: What do you mean? Like, we're just the generation before you.
1: Yeah. You're the number two, like, in terms of best generations ever. Like, you guys are the second best generation in my
0: opinion. Who's the first best generation?
1: Oh, Gen Z, anyway.
0: Why are we doing this?
1: We're going to get to
0: What do you mean, like, best generation? You know what? Each and every generation has its good, has its bad, and there's, you know? Every time has its good and has its bad.
1: Some things that happened in early 2000s, I'm like, how did we even allow this?
0: There's so much that's happening today that I don't know how we're allowing in media.
1: Fair play.
0: So let's not go there.
1: So you got me there.
0: I'm telling you. The thing is, like, we're very exposed to both generations.
1: Mm.
0: Like, I really feel like you have been learning a bit more about millennials as time go by. And I'm learning a lot more about, you know, the younger generation as well, the Gen Z, from you.
1: Honestly, you guys' generation had the best TV shows. Sitcoms, the greatest. I don't think our generation has any sitcoms. What did Gen Z have in terms of sitcoms?
0: Have you ever sat down and actually just watched a sitcom?
1: Yes.
0: For, like, seasons and seasons.
1: I'm on season 6 of New Girl.
0: Oh.
1: Yeah.
0: Okay, New Girl is kind of nice.
1: New Girl?
0: New Girl,
1: Friends?
0: Zooey Deschanel and Friends. It's just... Oh. Friends, the show?
1: Yeah. What do you think of Friends?
0: I don't want to upset anyone listening to us right now.
1: Because I know a lot of people.
0: Because I know so many people love Friends.
1: Yeah.
0: It could not make me laugh.
1: Okay.
0: It didn't make me laugh.
1: Fair.
0: But I know a lot of people enjoyed it. I used to watch it. Even though I didn't find it that entertaining, it was very enjoyable to watch it among my friends. It was nice to watch it with other people so that, you know, you're engaging with your friends, your family, while you're together sharing this experience of watching the sitcom.
1: Yeah.
0: Friends. So it has a lot of memories. And I appreciate its existence, but personally, it's not for me. I wouldn't even say that I'm a fan. No, it's just not for me. I'm not the audience.
1: What about Brooklyn Nine-Nine?
0: I think it's funny. I've never committed to watching it. By that time, I decided TV's not for me. But, yeah, again, my opinions and entertainment should not be taken into consideration. Yeah. I am way too specific. We have a message?
1: Yes.
0: Let's go, message.
1: Esma Al-Jadidi said...
0: Esma, he shout out to you!
1: Yeah,
0: it's been a while. How you doing? How's things? How's life? It's hot, isn't it, huh?
1: Very. Yo, she says, Ahmed, best of luck. Pray for me and him. I just finished my final. One remains. I've got two.
0: Let's talk about this. You got two?
1: I've got two finals.
0: When?
1: One on Saturday.
0: Leish.
1: Sorry?
0: Why?
1: Sorry?
0: Why?
1: You have 5 days in a week and you choose to take my weekend away?
0: You know, that used to happen. Even back when I was in college, sometimes during examination, some unnecessary exam will be on a Saturday.
1: Why?
0: I don't know, man. I don't know. I thought it was...
1: Much.
0: It is, isn't it? You just go like, boo.
1: Like, really?
0: Boo.
1: Saturday? Oh, she says, me too, Saturday. Do you study SQU? Because they're the only place that I know that do stuff like honestly, because they have so many students.
0: Oh,
1: it's
0: my God.
1: So many people. So we have, she is an SQU. There you go. How did I know? Like, I see depression and I know depression. So I know how it feels. I've made two videos about how struggling these exams
0: are. You know, Ahmed is serious. You know he is in pain when he's like, English isn't doing it.
1: Oh, I'm good.
0: English isn't doing it, right? I am talking in Arabic, and I'm bringing my Sana'a twang with me. It's...
1: Honestly?
0: You were...
1: I'm always speaking English. That's how unserious I am. Because when I get serious, it gets Arabic.
0: I know.
1: I don't make jokes in Arabic. It's just, I'm serious.
0: I laughed, but I also felt your pain.
1: Oh, it was painful.
0: It is a lot. For someone also that used to be very active back in college days, I was quite active.
1: Hmm.
0: So I would have, you know, I'll have the classes, the school, and everything that I need to do. Then I have all these extra curriculums that are unnecessary that I have interest. I had a thing for volunteering and joining organizations. Not because I liked socializing and I liked lots of work. No, I was very intrigued. No! I felt like I have so much within me that I can explore. So I wanted to explore it. So I felt like, and I don't know, maybe this was like my own Keksoil calling onto me and telling me like, yo, there's so much more you can do. You're not just, you know, information systems and information that. I think you can do a little more. Yeah. And, you know, here I am.
1: I relate to it. I had a lot to offer and I found this job and nothing's been this fun. So I do nothing else. I mean, martial arts are the only thing that besides this job that I do. But I really love doing radio. I love being a presenter. I love like interacting with you guys being nice to me.
0: You know, I mean, I'm proud of you for everything that you've achieved. Having a part-time job and still going full-time to in university.
1: Yes.
0: It's not easy. It takes a lot. The balance is probably...
1: There's no balance.
0: There is no balance. Yep. So you believe me now? Remember that?
1: No, that interview hurt me. It hurt my feelings and it proves my father's point.
0: So for like, some context, just give everybody context. When Ahmed first joined the radio, he interviewed me.
1: Yes, my mentor.
0: And it was about?
1: It was about balancing work and studying. Like how do you balance studying and working a part-time job? Because Esma has experience in this and she went through college while like maintaining a lot of gigs. She was doing a lot more, honestly, but... She said something that I wasn't expecting because she's one of the people who supported me on the come up.
0: I do support you because I think I wouldn't want to kill the drive.
1: Yes.
0: No matter what.
1: Yes.
0: I've experienced among my career, my drive being cut. Like I would be, you know, the little butterfly walking in and my wings are going to be like, you know, flapping and flying and enjoying having the time of their life, being as creative and active as I want to be. And then someone will come with a pair of scissors and just like chop, chop, chop, chop, chop, everything.
1: You're out.
0: And all of a sudden I am extremely demotivated because somebody made it his or her job that day to put me down. And once that does happen to you, something in your spirit dies a little bit.
1: Yeah.
0: And it's really hard to build that back. Like, now I know not to let people get under my skin as much, but when I was at that age, I wish that I didn't know.
1: Yeah, everything
0: just I didn't allowed. Know that, like, not every opinion matters. I see someone who is 15 years my senior and I believe them.
1: Mm.
0: I'd look and be like, okay, you have the experience. You know what you're talking about. I'm just starting this off. Let me take the L, you know? Let me lose and just do whatever it is that I need to do. And I'll be demotivated for a while. I'll actually focus on uni and just not do anything for a bit.
1: Mm.
0: For a couple of months. I don't know about you, but I usually take time to bounce back. And it takes me a minute. It does demotivate me. It does make me stop doing whatever it is that I was doing, whether it was creatively, part-time job, anything and every volunteer work. These were the things that I used to do, whether it was a part-time job, volunteer work, or something in the creative world.
1: Mm.
0: So I will stop doing all of it.
1: Honestly.
0: And I'm going to just pause for a little bit, just because I'm mad.
1: You though.
0: It does. It really does. It breaks something in your spirit. So that's why when I had that interview, you expected that, because I still support you, and you expected me to kind of like, you know, be on board because I've experienced the same, but I've also experienced all the faults. I've gone through the mistakes.
1: Mm.
0: You know what I mean? And I understand that if I don't make you feel supported, it will crush something in your spirit, or it could. And I would not want to cause harm. No. I wouldn't want to kill this fire in you. Because I know how it feels like when someone looks at that fire and you'll be like, who do you think you are? Bah, bah, bah.
1: Therapy.
0: You know, you walk in, you're like, I got this, let's go.
1: Like, no.
0: You know? And then somebody's like, who do you think you are? No is an understatement.
1: Mm.
0: What I think sometimes, people don't really understand that when they say something that is critical to someone with fire or someone who's too young who might not be able to have the experience to grasp that or to understand it could do some harm. And that was like my experience, so I didn't want to inflict that onto you. This is where I was at that interview.
1: But you needed to tell me the truth though.
0: I definitely needed to tell you Namasha balance who
1: you can see my reaction. Even in the video you can see my reaction. I was like I was like, oh, I know my dad's going to love this.
0: Guys, do check out the interview. It is up on our SoundCloud. The link is in our bio at amanfm.om
1: and our Instagram. And our YouTube too.
0: And we have it as well up on our YouTube channel. So do go check out that interview. I think it was a great interview. Me and Ahmed had a lot of fun. And yeah, we'll get back to the studio. Interview more people.
1: Yes.
0: I see you at doing that.
1: Long days and pleasant nights.
0: Hassan!
1: We have a message from Hassan Belushi.
0: Let's go, Hassan. Hassan, did you hear me? I gave you a shout out like at the beginning of the show.
1: He did, clearly. Yay! Yeah. Says, Mr. and Miss A. The double A duo.
0: The double A. Let's go. We're like battery.
1: Ahmed, just... I got that one.
0: It's all that Drake. It's all that Drake conversation.
1: You're doing your big one. I'm right now, I'm on my little one. Yeah. What kind of man are you again? The middle one? Dr. Seuss Rhymer, bro.
0: I swear, man, that makes no sense. I have no idea what he meant with those lines.
1: What are you talking about, man? Ahmed, just wanted to say, I tried to be a Drake fan. Have been trying since 2013. But Mans is a businessman, not a rapper.
0: صح.
1: He's a businessman.
0: صح.
1: True.
0: He's true. This is true. Hassan is 1,000,000% on point with this
1: one. True. He says, you can disagree, but that's my opinion.
0: We were actually talking about this off air because we were like, that's enough to talk about Drake for one episode. But we were talking about this off air and we were like, if we were Drake, because we were continuing this conversation, like if we were Drake, would we care about releasing three not too good albums?
1: Horrible albums.
0: And we wouldn't be caring.
1: Yeah, because I'm Drake.
0: And we were like, you know what? I don't have that much money.
1: Yeah.
0: I don't have Drake money like that where I can put out artistic projects that are not good and I don't have to... Like, I have enough money to not be bothered.
1: Honestly.
0: I want to be that brave.
1: He dethroned MJ. He has more than enough money.
0: This is crazy as well. I think if you could do that, does it even matter?
1: By the way, does it even matter that the music is not great? People are putting too much like credit on this. MJ's been dead for 17 years. It took you 17 years. A baby was born when MJ died and now he's a full-grown adult? And then you dethrone MJ. MJ's gone for 17 years till y'all took him out. MJ stayed on the top for 17 years. There's no...
0: Yes, and then Drake also worked hard enough to...
1: People get hospitalized when they see MJ. The police cannot let MJ go outside.
0: I get it. People love Michael Jackson more.
1: No one will ever love Drake as much as Michael Jackson.
0: It's not necessary when you have that much money. Do you even care about people anymore liking you or not liking you? Do you need to be loved when you have Drake money?
1: True.
0: Guys, let me know. What's up, 7-2-4-4-2-0-0-7? Let's just actually debate this. Because I'm just like, you know what? I don't care. It's fine.
1: Exactly. Speaking of WhatsApp, I'm going to continue Hassan Belushi's message. He said, I'll be here enjoying the underground rappers like Tech N9ne. I don't think Tech N9ne is an underground, by the way. Chris Kiliko, Brother Lynch, and Donnie King. Drake's latest album sealed it for me. Man has too much money and doesn't know what to do with it. Stay safe. Truth and courage. He said the exact same thing.
0: I get it. But I get that statement. I know why anybody would be thinking that. But as you said, it was probably obligated. It was an obligation to finish his contract. Yeah, so he could finish his contract with Universal and go fully independent.
1: So someone said, hey, Esma, big shout out to you. It's Ahmed Saif Marhoubi.
0: I think he meant to say Marhoubi,
1: but it's spelled Marhubi. So maybe he wants to say Marhubi.
0: Huge shout out to you too, Mr. Ahmed. What's up? What's going on? Tell us.
1: He said, I would like to request a song, I'm a Believer, by Neil Diamond. And he said, enough about Drake, with two laughing emojis. So that's enough about Drake then.
0: I told you. That's one way to say it. We're going to look for that song and play it for you.
1: Yes. We have another message from Sharifa saying, Utah student here. I had exams on Saturday for the last 2 weeks. And this is why our generation is sad. This is exactly why.
0: Okay, why do you do
1: why
0: this?
1: Are you why taking are we my having... weekend away?
0: Yo, I used to be upset at this back at uni as well. This is one thing your generation and my generation have in common. We hate examinations on weekends.
1: I want to talk about this more after the break because there's more
0: definitely.
1: For me to say.
0: I'm going to look for that song, Mr. Ahmed, and if I find it in my system, it's coming up right after the song.

Caroline by Neil Diamond. This one goes out to Mr. Ahmed. Huge shout out to you. We also got a message from John requesting for Passenger. I've got Sword from the Stone lined up for you next.

0: 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You're tuned in to Masqat Candid. I'm your host, Ahmed Khalid Zahabi, and joining me live in the studio is Asma Arayan.
1: Hey!
0: And we were talking about earlier on how university is a struggle for us, and or how, you know, studying in this generation and the past generation is it was a joint struggle that we both went through. But now we're trying
1: Was it a joint struggle? I think we all went through it. Yes. Yes, that is true. But we want to compare.
0: Yes.
1: We want to see.
0: Now I want
1: to how bad is it now and how bad was it before?
0: Exactly. And we're nailing it down to preparation for exams and assignments. So how are assignments looked at or being done today, and how were they done before in the generation of the millennials?
1: Okay.
0: And exams and exam taking.
1: Okay. Let's start with the good old days, right?
0: Yes. Let me know.
1: So in my experience, guys, what's up is to weigh in on any of the conversations we're having today at 7244-2007.
0: For context, the millennial here is Asma, and I'm the Generation Z.
1: I think everybody knows that.
0: I don't know. People think I'm 40 and I'm old. And
1: who
0: stuff.
1: Thinks you're 40?
0: You'd be surprised. I've heard stuff in my life.
1: Yo, but you know some. You know what's crazy?
0: What?
1: Lately, just recently, for some odd reason, everybody thinks I'm 28.
0: What can I say?
1: Someone gave me the compliment of my hopes and dreams this past weekend. She did not just make my day. She made my entire year.
0: Yo, 2026, this is the symbol.
1: I swear, she looks amazing. And I haven't seen her in a few years, right? So she's like, and by a few years, it's been a while. She's looking at me, she goes like, girl, you're aging backwards.
0: That's crazy. She's got the potion.
1: You're aging backwards.
0: That melanated potion.
1: And subhanAllah, just last weekend, I was actually looking at my face in the mirror, and I'm like, if I am to get some work done, you know, I was actually thinking about it. I'm like, I see a line, you know, I see some aging marks on my skin. I see a line right under my eye. It's not a horrible one, but it's there. You know, I'm noticing my face. So I'm just there like, you know, maybe some of the things that I might consider doing in terms of procedures just to make myself feel better if I feel like it or if I want to.
0: Fair.
1: I'm looking at myself and thinking that way only for me to be aside. I wanted the girls to give me the compliment of the year.
0: It feels good to get compliments like this.
1: I'm so happy about it today.
0: I'm just going to have to reel us back in because we only have about 6 minutes. As someone who's doing this link, I need you to, let's stay on track. Assignments, millennials, talk to me. How are you guys perceiving assignments? How are you preparing them?
1: Wallahi, when we get an assignment, when we write an assignment, usually we do search online, so we do lots of research online. Search on the internet, it was very different back in the good old days. There's no AI. It was just, well, not straightforward AI. You know, there's no ChatGPT, for example, or Gemini, or any of those tools.
0: We went to
1: the library.
0: Oh, no.
1: We went to the library.
0: That has to be censored. I think
1: and
0: that word can't be said.
1: And we fetched books.
0: So you went to a shelf? To look at a book, to get information, to write it a report?
1: Yes, and I don't know about you guys, but it was, references were a huge thing.
0: Yeah, we
1: did. So, like, you have to reference everything, you know, and there was a specific format for you to write your references.
0: Yeah, APA.
1: This is how we used to do our assignments.
0: Huh.
1: Examination, the book that we have received, the subject,
0: book?
1: So the material. The material of the subject. So we receive a material, right? Like a handbook, you could say.
0: Okay, fair.
1: Right? So a material or the paper for that semester. We read that, understand it, you know, and because I did also technical, because I have a technical background, and I did information system back in uni. So we did have some programming classes. Those were a little bit different, where a lot of them were actually, a lot of these, you know, a lot of these subjects were quite practical.
0: Right.
1: So we had that. But in things that are more theoretical, you have, you know, a printed book that you read through, or a booklet that you go through, and you read the paper, you understand it, and you go test.
0: That sounds horrendous.
1: That sounds like the way it was. Why? How is it now?
0: Oh, it's much different. And I'll get to it in just a second. I have a message from Mahbub. He says, hello, Asma and Ahmed.
1: Hi,
0: good afternoon.
1: Mahbub. Good afternoon to you.
0: Says, can you play the song Anaconda by Nicki Minaj?
1: We'll see if we have it and if we can play it.
0: Interesting. We have a message from Salah.
1: Salah, what's up?
0: He says, hello, guys. Always glad to hear your voice, Asma.
1: Nice to hear from you, Salah.
0: By the way, I'm Ahmed, and I'm also here. So
1: I'm chill.
0: I'm not passive-aggressive, and I'm okay. And I'm not mad that I've not been mentioned on the show that I'm on right now. It's okay. I don't need to be mentioned.
1: I don't believe you.
0: Neither do I.
1: Okay.
0: Keep the good vibes following. Keep the good vibes flowing.
1: Aww.
0: I'd like to request a song of
1: your choice. Let's go request.
0: To a friend who is studying hard for her exams.
1: Oh, shout out to you, this lady who is studying hard for her exams.
0: Yes.
1: Shout out to you. You relate to Ahmed today.
0: I'm also here, by the way, and I'm studying for my exams, so how about that?
1: Yeah, alhamdulillah.
0: Mm-hmm. I'm not mad. Why would I ever be mad?
1: Am I the one going through exams? No, you. People are relating to you.
0: Anyway, so exams as a Gen Z, and let's just start the same order you started. Assignments, Mr. Chat TTT. Mr. Chat TVT.
1: Mr. Let's turn our brains into soup, huh?
0: When I say my brain out there, curry. Curry.
1: Okay, let's keep it going.
0: Assignments, not a chance, sorry. Oh, really? I have 3 reports every single week, week in, week out. You think I'm going to sit there on my desk and write a report? The introduction says, the abstract, after we conduct this experiment, sorry, yuck. Even our instructors tell us, hey, we know what you're doing. Just have a good day. Just do it.
1: Okay, so they accept it? You accept the fact that you prepare your work through AI and you submit it?
0: We have to print it. So it can't be checked on. We have to use paper, which is, I don't like using paper. Which, let's email things and let's get things out the way. But yeah, assignments, we don't do too much with them. We don't dibble and dabble about them. The worst thing is group assignments, though. Because you do have to actually use AI together. So now you have to work
1: when you
0: together.
1: Have to come as a group. You have to come together as a group to use AI.
0: I know.
1: That is it's so not difficult. Something I can fathom so that easily.
0: Like getting a prompt as a group for the AI. It's such a tricky thing to do, man. Yeah. But let's move on to exams. Now, this is where we get technical. Because you get an e-book, not a book that you have to go fetch from the library like Shakespeare and in the old 1800s.
1: We get an e-book.
0: Wait, it's crazy. She said, let me turn it up a notch. So the e-book is sent to us. It's a PDF file. We sit there. We go through the book. The good students go through a book. Me at ChatGPT. Can you summarize? Summarize this now. I'm not reading for Android paper.
1: These are basically studying tools now.
0: I'm not reading for Android paper.
1: You know how I used to study?
0: What?
1: Pen, paper. Wallahi alim. I'd get a pen and a paper. And I'll read through the material and I'll be answering questions
0: on a
1: notebook.
0: I have an iPad.
1: Or just write it down with my hands.
0: With your hands?
1: Ooh. See, this is why.
0: Yuck.
1: This is why we are doomed.
0: We're not doomed. We're just finished. We're
1: yes,
0: done.
1: We are.
0: We're done.
1: We are.
0: So, guys, in your opinion, who has it harder? Like, who had it more difficult?
1: Exactly. In college days and studying for.
0: But our exams are way more difficult, to be fair.
1: Yeah.
0: I assume that because we get high grades on our assignments because we're just brilliant and excellent, the exams have to be a little bit more challenging. Mm. And they are way more challenging.
1: Because you guys let I write all your assignments for you,
0: well,
1: right?
0: We write the prompt, though.
1: Okay, good for you.
0: Yeah, so we have a message from Saleh saying, Ahmed, you too, with a 2 instead of a T-O. So you didn't put enough effort, so you don't love me. It's okay. It's fine. I'm not mad, because why would I ever be mad? It's okay,
1: 90.4 Oman FM, it's a smart and... Him.
0: Him is... She it's said Asma whatever's there.
1: It's Asma and Ahmed here. It's Asma and Ahmed here. Mr. Grouchy. I'm mean and I'm sad and nobody loves me.
0: Nobody loves me today. Which is okay.
1: I'll find this coming through tomorrow.
0: Wow. She said you're getting replaced. Hurry up, big boy. There's no time. Oh, close link.
1: Keep on listening. We've got the news bulletin approaching at 2:30 and we shall continue rocking and rolling right after. Me and Ahmed are going to go on a short break and we will come back after the news to discuss a little bit more about comparing how uni used to be for millennials and how university life is now for Gen Z. Do you have something else?
0: I would love for you guys to let us know at 724420007 about your experience in university and which one do you think is worse, Gen Z or millennials?

today's headlines. The Sultanate of Oman emphasizes the importance of strengthening international health governance during its participation in the 79th World Health Assembly held in Geneva. The Oman Islamic Finance and Sustainability Symposium in Muscat discusses building a more resilient financial system capable of attracting quality investments. And the Sultanate of Oman wins 4 medals at the International Invention, Innovation and Technology Exhibition held in Kuala Lumpur, Malaysia. Those were the headlines. Now for the news in details. The Sultanate of Oman emphasized the importance of strengthening international health governance and developing coordination mechanisms at the international, regional, and national levels, particularly in light of the escalating challenges related to climate change and transboundary risks. This came during the Sultanate of Oman's participation in the 79th World Health Assembly currently being held in Geneva, where it actively contributed to discussions on key global health issues. The Sultanate of Oman is making steady progress in developing its national preparedness and response system by enhancing epidemiological surveillance systems, increasing the diagnostic capabilities of reference laboratories, updating emergency plans according to the One Health approach, and developing integrated digital platforms for emergency management and health reporting. The Ministry of Education signed a scientific and technical cooperation agreement with the European Organization for Nuclear Research, CERN, at the organization's headquarters in Geneva in a move that strengthens the Sultanate of Oman's presence in the international scientific research community. The agreement establishes a framework for joint cooperation in the field of high-energy physics, including the exchange of scientific personnel, knowledge, and equipment, and opens opportunities for Omani scientists, engineers, and students to participate in CERN's research and training programs. CERN is one of the world's leading scientific research centers and comprises of 23 member states. The Oman Chamber of Commerce and Industry organized a seminar on Islamic finance and sustainability to discuss the future of the sector and the financing of environmental, social, and governance standards within the framework of Oman's Vision 2040. The seminar reviewed international best practices and experiences and emphasized strengthening partnerships between financial institutions, the private sector, and regulatory bodies. The seminar aims to support the development of a more resilient financial system capable of attracting quality investments and supporting promising sectors, particularly those related to clean energy, the green economy, and innovation. On the sidelines of the seminar, 3 memoranda of understanding were signed for future cooperation and partnerships in the areas of investment, credit rating, Islamic finance, and financial and advisory services. The Sultanate of Oman, represented by the Research and Innovation Authority, won 4 medals, 3 gold and 1 silver at the International Invention, Innovation and Technology Exhibition held in Kuala Lumpur, Malaysia. The medals were among more than 8,000 inventions from 17 countries. The achievement reflects the progress of the research and development sector in the Sultanate of Oman and the ability of Omani talent to provide innovative technological and medical solutions that keep pace with the 4th Industrial Revolution. The Ministry of Labor celebrated the graduation of 227 students from the Salalah Vocational College, the 9th graduating batch specializing in industrial electricity, electronic device maintenance, and specializing in sales and marketing. This underscores the college's role in supporting the vocational education and training system and preparing qualified national talent to contribute to empowerment, employment, and sustainable development in the Sultanate of Oman. The Muscat Stock Exchange celebrated the 5th anniversary of its institutional transformation, one of the most successful transformations in the Omani capital market sector in recent years. This transformation, which began in 2021, saw the exchange become a wholly owned subsidiary of the Oman Investment Authority, reflecting a commitment to empowering the stock exchange to play a more effective role

supporting the national economy and attracting investment. During the ceremony, the key milestones and achievements accompanying the transition to the new institutional model were highlighted. The milestones have contributed to enhancing the efficiency of the operational system, increasing the exchange's attractiveness, and solidifying its regional and international presence as a more competitive and open financial platform. OQ-based Industries and Oman Oil Marketing Company signed a Memorandum of Understanding, MOU, to establish a framework for joint cooperation in exploring, evaluating, and developing opportunities related to alternative energy solutions, including solar power, electric vehicle charging infrastructure, and biofuel use. This initiative supports the sector's transformation efforts and promotes sustainability and operational efficiency in the Sultanate of Oman. The Office of the Governor of North Al-Batna signed several agreements and contracts for the maintenance and rehabilitation of Aflaj traditional irrigation systems in a number of the governorate's wilayats. The first phase of the projects includes the maintenance of 12 Aflaj that were affected by the recent weather condition and Musarrad depression. The project will contribute to enhancing the efficiency of the Aflaj system, maintaining the continuous flow of water and reducing water loss. A ceremony was held at the Oman Across Ages Museum in the Adakhliya Governorate to honor outstanding schools participating in the For the Nation Positive Interaction and a Sense of Responsibility project. This initiative aims to promote national values and cultivate a spirit of initiative and social responsibility within the educational environment through student projects focusing on diverse educational, social, and environmental issues. The project reflects students' awareness and ability to develop initiatives and contribute to serving the community and fostering positive interaction. The Sultanate of Oman celebrated World Meteorology Day, which falls on May 20th each year. The celebration of World Meteorology Day highlights the essential role of measurement in all aspects of daily life, the economy, and science. The Ministry of Commerce, Industry, and Investment Promotion explained that meteorology activities are among the standardization sectors that will contribute to GDP growth and that they are expected to contribute approximately 65% of the total revenue projected for the standardization sector in 2030. That was the news and details. Now for a recap of the headlines.

The Sultanate of Oman emphasizes the importance of strengthening international health governance during its participation in the 79th World Health Assembly held in Geneva. The Oman Islamic Finance and Sustainability Symposium in Muscat discusses building a more resilient financial system capable of attracting quality investments. And the Sultanate of Oman wins 4 medals at the International Invention, Innovation, and Technology Exhibition held in Kuala Lumpur, Malaysia. That was today's 2:30 p.m. news bulletin from Radio Sultanate of Oman. Next one will be at 5 p.m. this evening. Thank you.

0: 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It's Esma and Ahmed here, and we're back with Masqat Candid.
1: Yes, sir.
0: So we were talking about college life, our experiences with the universities.
1: Indeed.
0: And we're talking about my experience as a millennial and his experience as a part of the Gen Z department.
1: The department is crazy.
0: And we're supposed to, you know, compare and contrast some differences. And you know, I love this conversation so far.
1: Honestly, I really do.
0: And to spice it up,
1: we have an opinion of someone tuning in.
0: Let's do it.
1: This is from John.
0: Shout out to you, John.
1: Santko. I don't know what that means. Santko.
0: Okay, so Mr. John.
1: Mr. John says, hey, shout out to you as well, Ahmed. During my time, Wikipedia was gold. For our assignment.
0: That's true. Wikipedia was everything.
1: You're going to Wikipedia to search about Cristiano Ronaldo to do an assignment.
0: Look, back in those good old days, we did not know how reliable or unreliable Wikipedia can be.
1: Crazy. And during exams, I used to make stories and relate to stuff and memorize it. Most of the time, the stories were unmeaningful, but it did the job. So imagine, like, if you're talking about, like, the Krebs cycle. You're like, oh, pyruvate went to this guy's house, and then the carboxyl came along, and then HCl came along, and then they all became friends, and they all became glucose. Like, that is so childish. Doing that in college is so childish. Like, I just learn it raw. Like,
0: I get it, but then, like, sometimes you need to find these clever ways to memorize things, especially when you're supposed to be very specific, because you do get tested on these, on this knowledge later on, right? Mm. In an exam, which you could pass or fail. So when you want to memorize, like, a chunk of information, sometimes you need to make a story out of it, turn it into a song. I don't know. Like, sometimes you just have to kind of, like, find a way to memorize it. Just doesn't... For me, my way to memorize things was to write it over and over and over again.
1: Same. And then it sticks to my head.
0: So that's... Exactly. And it sticks to my head. But then, now, I try to understand something. And then I've realized if I care, I'll remember it and I'll be able to memorize it. And if I didn't, I'll forget about the information.
1: That is
0: like,
1: insane.
0: It doesn't matter.
1: It really doesn't matter how important it is.
0: Yeah. At least I know that, you know, my brain is still intact. Like, I still know, like, okay, there's something going on up there and it's still alive.
1: Something is real. We have a message from Amal Al-Harthi saying...
0: Hey, Amal. He shout out to you.
1: Says, hello, Asma and Ahmed.
0: Hi, Amal.
1: Hope you're doing well.
0: We're doing great, darling. How are you?
1: Love the music you played before the news break.
0: Who is
1: the singer? Is it Passenger? I think
0: There was a Passenger song.
1: It was a request by Passenger.
0: Yes.
1: Do you remember the song name?
0: Yes.
1: Okay.

0: sword from the stone. Well, I didn't remember what it's called, but yes, I could pull it
1: okay,
0: up.
1: Fair,
0: so
1: fair,
0: it's Passenger's song, Sword from the Stone, and it was requested by one of our listeners.
1: Yes.
0: So this was a nice little gem that we played.
1: So we have another message from Asim saying, solution for Boshier's barely existing signal. So let me tell you something, Asim. We have this theory at Amman FM that there's a Bermuda Triangle around Boshier, right?
0: Wait a minute. There's like no access for signals in Boshier. This is new information
1: signal
0: for me.
1: Signal is very low in Boshier.
0: Oh, I did not know that. Really?
1: So when you cross that triangle,
0: I live in El Hed, so I don't know.
1: Yeah. I come from Khol, so I can listen to the radio all the time, crisp and clear. But Boshier, there's something wrong with the signal.
0: However, you said Bermuda.
1: that triangle. Hey, you know what happens when the radio's off? You know what I'm trying to say?
0: Crazy.
1: If everything is off, even the lights, the electricity, the water, everything is off, the radio can still stay on. So if it's off in Boshier,
0: well, you can always stream us.
1: Yes, you have to go to Instagram at omanfm.om and you'll find the link on our description, right? And you click that link, it takes you to a link tree that streams us live, and you can listen to us anywhere on your phone, your kitchen,
0: yes,
1: everywhere.
0: I'm sorry, I thought you would.
1: No, it's fine.
0: Just another shout out to Emil. She was asking about the song, so we did play that song. We also played Three Legged Fox. With the song Maybe I'm Sorry, love mm-hmm. that tune. And another reggae tune by Stone Senses with Broken Crown.
1: Okay,
0: these were the two songs that we played before the news. And I'm glad you enjoyed them. You're welcome.
1: Yes. I'm telling you, thank God you tuned in now and not at first when we played Drake. So, yeah, we ruined people's ears. Someone said it's
0: hours,
1: a bad day to have ears.
0: Everybody suffered today, including me.
1: I suffered too, although I'm the one who brought it in.
0: But hey, you know what? It was still good work.
1: It was
0: nice to really, like, you know, I don't know, man. I just wanted to see if there's anybody else that has a different opinion.
1: No one. We all agree.
0: That's true. It's a consensus that that is what happened. That is what happened.
1: True.
0: Where are Drake fans now?
1: Drake. So, let's reel back into the topic, right? Who had it rougher?
0: I don't want to do that. You know,
1: because
0: I just want to be able to... I want us to share experiences. Not try to pick on each other which one of us had it worse. Like, let's say I had it worse. Or my generation had it worse. Or your generation is having it worse. What are we about to benefit from this?
1: Fair. So instead, let's play a game of Have You Ever.
0: Have you ever? Okay.
1: What do you know about changing accounts on ChatGPT because your free subscription ran out? Tell me, what do you know about it? Says you've reached your limit, you can only text after one day.
0: We don't understand any of that. Like, we've never gone through that. And you know what's crazy?
1: What?
0: Till this very day,
1: mm-hmm.
0: I have used ChatGPT for a lot of things, I must admit. Okay? I am not any different from anyone else.
1: Okay.
0: I've used it. I have fallen.
1: For the trap
0: of ChatGPT. And I have used it. But here's the thing, I have never logged on to ChatGPT.
1: Ah, you don't support it.
0: This very day. Might have. I just have no interest in logging in. Like, the things that I would want from ChatGPT doesn't require me to log in.
1: I log in. I have to log in. Because I submit files, I submit pictures, I submit videos to ChatGPT.
0: I don't do any of that.
1: I have a subscription.
0: I will usually go to just kind of like verify something. And it's something that's going to be super, you know, like...
1: Are bananas berries?
0: No, it's more like, is the capital, what's the capital of Brazil? Like, ChatGPT is not going to get it wrong. I probably don't know this piece of information,
1: Brasilia.
0: But I need something, for example,
1: there
0: yes.
1: Yeah. So we have a message from Asma Al-Harthi. She says,
0: Asma!
1: Fun fact, Asma and I went to the same college.
0: We went to High College of Technology.
1: Yeah.
0: Shout out to Taqniya, let's go.
1: She was like, keep shining, Asma. I'm
0: Habibti.
1: Off today, not feeling too well, but really happy I got a chance to tune into the radio.
0: My darling, Asma. See, people named Asma, they're just automatically awesome.
1: Stop trying to claim that.
0: I'm talking. People named Asma, they're just automatically
1: Sorry.
0: Incredible and amazing. And you know what I mean? We're just wonderful. Oh, you shout out to every Asma listening to us today.
1: Oh my God. Sometimes
0: I love y'all.
1: This show just baffles me every time. And
0: Please,
1: I'm
0: what
1: happy.
0: What happened?
1: Oh my God. Oh my God.
0: I was supporting my asthmas everywhere. This is what I'm supposed to do as a person named Asma.
1: She's not called Asma.
0: It is my duty.
1: Her name's Emil. Oh, sorry.
0: You said Asma Al-Harthi.
1: My dyslexia got in the way.
0: You said Asma Al-Harthi.
1: I know my dyslexia got in the way.
0: You said Asma Al-Harthi. You said
1: how excited she was.
0: You said Esma Al-Harthy. I was going on it.
1: God.
0: It was you disturbed the flow state.
1: Everybody who's called Esma is amazing.
0: Exactly, and I still stand by that.
1: Oh my God, Emily, you're the best.
0: By that. Also, Amal, I love you. I love you. I do. Don't listen to the, he made that mistake. This is not on me. Okay, I still love you. I still think you're great.
1: I'm sorry, but this
0: you might not be an Esma. You're not Esma, but you're just as great. You are horrible. You are awful.
1: Esma is the
0: what kind of mistake is that, Sasa?
1: No.
0: Kind of mistake is that?
1: Because no, genuinely, my dyslexia got in the way because I was like, fun fact. Esma,
0: I thought it was mild.
1: Esma. Okay.
0: I thought it was mild.
1: It's not mild dyslexia at that point. Like my aunt is Esma as well. So okay,
0: you're not making this any. But is she tuned in?
1: Exactly.
0: That's خلاص.
1: There we go. She says, "Well, Ahmed, we proudly graduated college without AI. Well, guess what? We did.
0: I need a moment for me and for every millennial listening to me across the Sultanate
1: who graduated without AI.
0: We made it. We graduated with zero AI.
1: Yeah, you worked hard, but we worked smarter.
0: That's not how this works.
1: I can write a better prompt on ChatGPT than anybody listening. I can tell you that. Like, I can get you a full-blown report with one prompt.
0: This is funny.
1: No, like, I'm a master at ChatGPT. I can make you a picture of yourself with ChatGPT. How about that? You know what I'm trying to say? We have a message from Asim. Esma's had enough of me. This is why one day isn't enough. Why have enough of me in one day? Why not ruin 2 days?
0: Wallahi, look, I want 2 days. Wallahi, if you could come through 2 days a week, amazing. Chef's kiss.
1: And just ruin the show.
0: Come through. Both you and Urfan have the same duties anyway.
1: Fez. Awesome says, my grandmother wanted to buy a new phone case, and I did not know what type of phone it was or what model, so I took a picture of it and asked ChatGPT to tell me, and I went to the shop. I've got the exact phone case she wants. It was helpful.
0: That's a very beautiful
1: experience. Can Wikipedia do that?
0: Thank you for sharing your story with us.
1: Thank you so much.
0: Awesome. Okay, I was trying to remember his name. Awesome. Thank you so much for sharing your story with us today. He shout out to you. That was a lovely story. Inspirational.
1: Ali Guava's a joke, man.
0: Ali Guava, you know
1: when we say Ali Guava, we're about to laugh.
0: I know.
1: He says, Drake is also a master of ChatGPT.
0: La ilaha illallah.
1: Hence, his music is difficult to hear.
0: Ayuh.
1: Oh,
0: that
1: my
0: is
1: God.
0: So true.
1: Man said...
0: I mean...
1: Yo.
0: Could you imagine, though? But doesn't it make sense? Doesn't it make sense that Drake's songs were probably written by AI?
1: Difficult to listen to. It's crazy.
0: And the fact that, like, on his writing credit, on his writer credit...
1: There's, like, 50 people.
0: It's like, 60,000 people.
1: And then, Iceman is a nice man, now I'm cold. What is this Dr. Seuss rhyme? Like, he goes to ChatGPT, cool rhymes for my new song. We're done. We're done talking about Drake. We're done.
0: Are we?
1: Amal Al-Harthy says, we did all the writing ourselves.
0: Yes,
1: no AI
0: did.
1: Help. Every
0: yes,
1: piece was
0: Shout
1: authentic.
0: You. Yes,
1: you know what's
0: Amal.
1: Authentic?
0: Yes, Amal.
1: My prompt on ChatGPT is handmade. Like, I made my report in 30 minutes.
0: You know what? So you wrote an outline.
1: And you made it wasn't someone even
0: else,
1: an outline.
0: And you made something else on someone.
1: You think we wrote an entire outline? That's too long. You know what we do? We're like... You are a student at this university. Write a comprehensive report regarding the document should include referencing style APA7. You should reference these two websites, and I do the difficult work of searching for a website. Like, you know how draining that is.
0: Very difficult.
1: You have to go to Google Scholar to find a website and then copy paste the link.
0: Oh my god, copy paste all of that?
1: That's crazy. I have to copy a link to check. We're in 2026.
0: And paste it on a different page.
1: Thank you. The pasting. I have to switch pages and everything?
0: This is crazy.
1: Sorry?
0: This is crazy.
1: And then I told ChatGPT.
0: Y'all don't deserve food delivery.
1: It.
0: No.
1: That is
0: too much.
1: So real.
0: This is way too.
1: That is so. Laziness
0: this is too
1: has never. Laziness?
0: Like, I think this is it. I think this is our demise. This is the demise of humanity. Convenience. We are going to fail as a humanity due to all this convenience.
1: No. We're going to work smarter.
0: Like, I'm. That's the problem.
1: Working smart is what's ruining us.
0: I am this close to hiring a chef, by the way, just so that I could apply working smarter.
1: And a driver. Hiring a chef?
0: And a driver, so that
1: There's
0: I don't
1: no
0: have to drive and
1: chef.
0: Save time.
1: Asma.
0: Both me and my mom work. I don't want any of us to cook anymore. I want us to focus on other things. I want her to focus on her, on her businesses. I want to focus on media, and we all relax.
1: But ChatGPT can give you a recipe.
0: From cooking and driving places.
1: He can give you a quick recipe.
0: Exactly. That will take me, 2 hours to make and clean and do everything. Like, if I could save...
1: The cleaning part.
0: Exactly. If I could save all that time and let somebody else do it instead.
1: It helps. We have a message from Awesome saying, a prompt is seconds work. I'll tell you this now. If you are a good prompt maker, it takes time. Okay? We have one more message from Ali Guava. He says... Again, about Drake. He hates the fact that we played Drake. I'm so sorry, Ali Guava.
0: We are.
1: Yeah.
0: It was news. We wanted to go through with it, but Ahmed here had too many feelings.
1: A lot of them. And mind you, I didn't share 1%. So, really quickly, he says, his writing credits are just his multiple accounts.
0: That is true.
1: That free trial can only handle so much.
0: I think so.
1: That free trial can only handle so much.
0: That is so funny.
1: No, Ali Guava, you're a different breed. You're a different breed.
0: We have officially banned Drake music on Muscat Kanda till further notice.
1: This is the only time that I will tell you, let's ban Drake music.
0: Khalas, I've been waiting to do this.
1: Please.
0: I very rarely
1: no
0: play
1: more Drake. No more
0: Khalas,
1: Drake.
0: Khalas, guys, cancel.
1: We cancel Drake, guys.
0: Cancel. Khalas.
1: Done. But we got to do our thing, though.
0: We got to sign up. Thank you so much, guys, for tuning in, for listening, for all your constant support. Special thank you to Ahmed Zahavi, Pritoski, the Broski, for joining us.
1: Day.
0: Guys, catch him on Muscat Candid every Wednesday. Mm-hmm. Still, he has a new semester and his schedule changes all over again. But for now, keep on listening. At the Sunset Drive at 4 p.m. and we're coming back tomorrow.
1: Yes.
0: From 12 p.m. all the way to 3. Follow us on Instagram at imanofm.om for all your latest content.
1: Let's do
0: it. But now we got to sign up.
1: Iceman.
0: Say our goodbyes.
1: I'm the nice man.
0: Stay hydrated, beautiful people. And I need to mute this one. But I'm going to see you tomorrow.

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1: Oman FM. This is Arfan Al Ajmi, and I have with me in the studio Nasser Assanani, the founder of Assanani Tours, and someone who quite frankly pulled off something that I don't think any one of us would be willing to undertake, and that is biking across the entirety of Chinese Taipei. As I mentioned, it's an undertaking that I don't think any one of us will be willing to take, but I do have him with me in the studio, and I am willing to have a conversation with him instead, all about the journey, why he took it, and what did he learn from it. Yeah. Nasser, thank you so much for coming on the show today.
2: Thank you. Thank you, first of all, for hosting me here in the radio, and I'm really excited for this.
1: Well, let's get right into it.
2: Let's do it, bro.
1: First off, you biked across the entirety of Chinese Taipei.
2: Yes.
1: How did this journey begin?
2: So it's really interesting. So all it started, I met a Chinese Taipei. His name is Kai. He's actually an influencer. All it started in a coffee shop, actually. So I met this guy, and we had a conversation. And I was really surprised to meet someone from Chinese Taipei coming to Oman, because we don't get a lot of those people visiting Oman. And we had a conversation, and believe me, brother, you know that one of the feeling that when you meet someone and you guys, you click, you feel like you know that person for a long time. So I wanted to show him my country, Oman, that we have a lot of places. And when I knew that he was a content creator, I was like, okay, that will be an amazing idea to show him the places that I really like to go, like the Wadi Shab, Dimaniat Island, and all of that, Jabal Akhdar. And brother, this guy is one of the guys that I felt like he was like a brother to me. We had a lot of conversation about the nature and the traveling and all of that. So all of this started this year on February. He told me, would you like to visit Chinese Taipei? And I told him I would think about it. And then when he mentioned cycling, I actually invited myself. I told him, could I join the cycling? And he said, are you ready? Are you fit enough? I said, to be honest with you, I never did cycling in Oman. You know, the weather we have over here.
1: Oh, yeah.
2: But I really want to try something different. And he took time to think about it. And then he said, what? You're more than welcome to join. And my idea was that if I want to do this one, but at the same time, I want to promote Oman in a different way. I want to do something different, unique, and also more fun. Then I decided, okay, let's do it. I train only for 2 days, hitting in the gym and all of that. And yeah, that's how the start of the journey.
1: Now, what made you think, you know what, I'm actually doing this? What was the thought process like?
2: It will be something new. It will be challenging. I need to do a lot of cardio because, you know, for the cycling, you need to be focusing on your leg exercise, breathing, and a lot of running as well. And for me, actually, I didn't have lots of time to do it due to because I was doing my tour thing with the clients. So I had only 2 days to do the training. And I said, you know what, I would just take the risk and let me do it. And he just told me, hey, bring only a few clothes, 3 clothes, that's it. Don't bring anything else. The helmet and the gear all will be sponsored. So thanks to Kai, actually, for doing that one. And when I arrived, I was like, this is moment of truth in Chinese Taipei. And we started our journey in Taipei and all the way to the north and west and in the east. And it took us actually 20 days to complete the whole cycling. And brother, it was an experience I will never forget in my life.
1: Tell us more. I'm curious, what did the day-to-day look like?
2: Well, I mean, like the weather, you mean in that...
1: Just the experience overall, the weather, the mood, everything.
2: You know, first of all, Kai is one of a kind. I mean, like his personality is... I don't know how to describe. He's so like easy guy to talk with. And I feel like he's one of a kind because like, as I mentioned earlier, that you'll meet a lot of people in your life, but there are some people you feel like you know them for a long time. So we immediately started like, hey, let's do it. And he set his camera and all of that. And I had only this to use the whole entire thing to record videos. But I will be honest with you. I was really impressed with the people, man. The people, they were so kind and they feed me a lot. I mean, like whenever I go to the places, they'd be like, would you like to eat something? Would you like to have this? And would you like to try it? So, I mean, the weather in Taipei is really beautiful. I mean, the wind, the clouds, They told me, are you okay with this? I said, brother, in Oman, we have, the weather can be like 40 degrees, 45 degrees. So for me, this is perfect.
1: What was the temperature like in Taipei?
2: It was like 27 degrees.
1: Oh, that's heavenly.
2: Yeah, that's really cool, man. I said, like, this kind of winter here in Oman. And to be honest with you, I was really surprised. In Taipei, they have a special road for cyclists. So they have for the cyclists and motorbike, and they have, of course, for the cars. So it made easier for us actually to do cycling in Taipei. And also, I mean, like, I don't know how to describe it, but the people, I feel like this trip, for me getting to know the Taipei people, I mean, I felt like I'm one of them, you know what I mean? Like, they were so kind to me to the point I was speechless. I never thought Taipei would be like that, actually. And the mountains, the sea, there are so many beautiful things. I really recommend everyone to visit Taipei. And cycling, there were some challenges, especially the uphill. We needed to push ourselves, but we did it. You know, we used to, like, encourage each other, like, hey, man, let's do it, let's do that. Yeah, it's an experience I will never forget. And represent Oman with the Omani flag. Yes, this is Oman. Oman is located here, and I interact with people, and I led them to try the Omani halwa, the chips Oman, and guess where I'm from, and all of that. So it was really beautiful.
1: So it sounds like you were introducing Oman to people for the first time. Tell me more about that experience. How did the people in Taipei take it?
2: They were very curious, first of all, because actually they never heard about Oman. And I wanted to make it enjoyable and fun. And I was like, let me just, all right, do you know where Oman is? They'd be like, no, okay, where do you know about, what do you know about Middle East? And then they'd be like, UAE, Saudi Arabia. And I'd be like, okay, that's just, you know, you see the country? Yeah, that's Oman. And they'd be like, yeah, where's Oman? I said, that's Oman, you can see over there. And I'm here, and Omani. And this is our traditional dress, the dishdasha.
1: Did you wear a dishdasha?
2: Yes, I did.
1: Oh.
2: Even when I arrived in the airport. So it's really funny. When I arrived in Taipei airport, I actually was wearing dishdasha and kumma. And my friend Kai, he was also wearing musar and dishdasha.
1: No way.
2: I was like surprised. Like, bro, you are ready. You're prepared for this one. And we did the Omani chips. That was our first video to see the reaction of the Taipei people. And they kind of love chips Oman. I'm telling you, chips Oman is like, I don't know how to describe it.
1: I think it's our greatest export, to be honest. Everyone loves it.
2: Everyone loved it. And I was surprised they rate like 9 out of 10, 8 out of 10. And that was the starting of the video. And immediately we went to building 101 and we did some video over there. So the whole trip in the beginning was with Dishdash and Kumma, an Omani guy exploring the Taipei in a different way.
1: Now, having experienced both cultures, what are the similarities between the two of us?
2: Yes, hospitality.
1: Tell me more.
2: It's like you know, like for us in Omani, whenever you go to villages or whatever, the first thing they say, تفضل عدنا, قهوة عدنا, they do the same thing. And even when you go to their houses, it's not allowed you go with the shoes. You need to keep your shoes and you enter inside. They're family people, actually. They're more like united. For me, this journey to Taipei, it was not just the cycling, but there are so many things I learned. You know, patience and also how to be a content creator. Because for me, actually, I was away from social media for 6 years. And my friend Kai, thanks to Kai, he was trying to teach me and how to improve more, you know, for like editing videos and all of that, even for the voiceover. So this journey, it was more like the brotherhood. You know, between me and him, and I met his family and all of that. But I feel like similarity between us and them is the hospitality, man. We have the similar and respect. They do respect you exactly where you came from and all of that. So I can say, yeah, that one, the hospitality, yeah, comes first.
1: Now, if I may ask, was there maybe a moment during your trip where maybe it hit you emotionally, maybe something you saw, or maybe because you were feeling like you were representing Oman to the people in Taipei, any moment like that?
2: Man, they show me love, brother. They did show me love. I was really speechless because I never did this before, traveling outside of the country and represent Oman and all of that. So this was my first time. And the messages that I received from Taipei people, and they'd be like, this is your home country, this is your second place, you can come anytime. They even met me. Some of them, they drove like for 1.5 hours just to meet and to give me some sweets and all of that, and to show the respect and love. I was speechless, man. I was like, I never felt that before. I mean, like, I don't know how to say it, but yeah, man, I feel like there is something that in my heart that I feel like I need to go back again. There is something about Taipei.
1: Now, of course, a journey like this comes with its challenges.
2: Yes.
1: What was the toughest part that you had to endure, both physically and mentally?
2: To keep up. So my friend, I mean, he's too fast. He's fast. I was like taking my time, taking videos, you know, like, okay, let me just take videos and all of that. I think to be faster. So I was like taking my time. And the challenge was the food.
1: The food?
2: Yeah, the food. Their food is quite different than us.
1: Is it like more spicy? How's it different?
2: There is no flavor in their food.
1: You know? Oh, it's bland. I'm surprised.
2: Yeah, it was quite interesting. I actually lost a lot of weight because I was trying to keep up, but it was kind of interesting to try something different. And the other challenging is the uphill. I have to push myself. So I had to play some music and, you know, like to just to keep thinking like, I can do this, I can do that. But with Kai and all of that and the team, it was beautiful. I managed to finish it all, yeah.
1: Now, a huge part of this trip was to highlight Oman to the world.
2: Yes, sir.
1: I want to know, why is this mission so important to you?
2: To be honest with you, I wanted to do something different. And regarding for the Chinese Taipei people, what I understood that they are looking for three things. Number one, easy access for visa. Number one, they look for country that have a lot of culture and nature. And Oman, it has that one. And for the Chinese Taipei, for their visa is on arrival. Super easy. Number two, we have lots of culture here in Oman. Number three, the most important thing, we have beautiful nature here. We have the Wadi Shab, we have Salalah, we have many. So for them, this is what they are looking for. And in this year, I noticed 600 Chinese Taipei people, actually, they visited Oman. And I was like, let me try this. Let me try something different because we have, mashallah, a lot of adventure people here in Oman. They travel to Germany, other to promote Oman. But I want to choose a country which is different. And for me, I wanted to spread. I took my Omani flag and all of that. And I said, like, I wanted to show them and teach them a little bit about Oman and where it is located. And we have a lot of things that they could do. And I was kind of surprised that there actually some of Chinese Taipei came here and they recorded a video. They told me there is these three content creators. They drove from Muscat all the way to Salalah.
1: Oh, wow.
2: And I didn't know that. And their other family, they come here actually every month, time to time. They have some business. And I was like, okay, that's what I'm looking for. So my target was like an exposure for my business and also to introduce Oman. That's the main goal. And to be honest with you, brother, holding the Omani flag in Chinese Taipei, it was a wonderful experience, man. I don't know, I wish I could describe. I wish if you were there with me to feel it, but it was an experience I will never forget.
1: I'll tell you what, next time, once I'm fit, I might join you.
2: Brother, you're already fit, brother. You just tell me when. I'm planning to go in November if you would like to come.
1: Let me hit the gym first.
2: No worries, bro. We're going to do that together.
1: Okay, you know what? You have my number. Halas, hit me up.
2: Let's do it, bro. Let's do it.
1: But for now, though, let's pivot away from the journey itself. I want to know more about you. Where did your love for travel and exploration and tourism, where did this all come from?
2: Oh, that's interesting. So basically, I am a construction engineer. All right. I graduated in Caledonian College. And to be frankly honest with you, I did so many things. So I did the project engineer, I did the sales, I did the marketing and all of that and events. The love of tourism, it started where I'm too social. I just like to approach to people, you know, whenever I meet them in Matrah or any places and show them around. So I started by showing people around for free. I didn't charge anything. And then they told me, Nasser, have you ever thought of being a tour guide? I was like, yeah, maybe one day. And then one day in my office, I was working, doing my thing. I said, you know what? Let me just start my own business for tourism. So I started to do the CR and all of that. And I did my license. And I started only last year on Feb. All of that, even the social media account, everything only last year. And the reason I started because of the people that I met, they encouraged me to be like, hey, you should think about being a tour guide. And actually, to be honest with you, it was actually an excuse for me to meet other people too and show them my beautiful country and make it as a part-time job.
1: Yeah. And what do you hope people remember from experiencing Oman through your tours?
2: I want them to remember, like, you know, the Omani people are super cool, you know, and I want them just to have a good time. For me, the most important thing is to spread the positivity, brother. I'm not that formal when I'm with my client. So I want them to feel like they're a family member. I notice that a lot of clients are more curious about the Oman and all of that. And sometimes even I invite them to my family house, you know, to prepare for them, even Laham Shua and all of that. So for me, I want them to leave Oman, be like, you know what? We really enjoyed doing the tour in Oman with Nasser. He gave us the feeling of like a family member and all of that. So for me, the most important is to create a beautiful family with the client and spread positivity and love and all of that.
1: Now, what's next after Chinese Taipei? Do you see yourself doing more cultural journeys like this in the future? Another country, another challenge?
2: I'm thinking right now. Yeah, I'm thinking somewhere else. I really want to do that one. And I'm really grateful for the friends that I have. Let's say Samer al-Badda'i, Mohammed al-Blushi, and Omar al-Kindi. They're also content creators. Because of them, they really encouraged me to do this one. And I would like to do it. I mean, there are so many things in my mind right now.
1: Can you share? What are you thinking?
2: I want to do another kind of adventure, but this time not with the cycling, something different. Maybe with boat. I don't know. Maybe with something.
1: Ooh, you
2: maybe
1: want to sail somewhere maybe?
2: I don't know. Something like that too. I would like to do that. If anyone is watching this, you know, if you're ready, we could do it. We go as a group. I would love to do that one.
1: Any country in mind?
2: It's a surprise.
1: Oh, okay.
2: I will keep it. Yeah, there's something in my mind. I want to do it. Something
1: looking
2: different.
1: Forward to it.
2: Yes, sir. Yes, sir. Maybe we could go together.
1: You know what? You have my number.
2: Yes.
1: So hit me up.
2: I would definitely be like, brother, be ready. We're going to do this one.
1: In November, we're going.
2: We're going in November, man. Let's do it, bro. There is a project we are working for Salale. And this will be also all content creators, influencers. And also my friend Kai, he may come. The Chinese Taipei. And we're going to do some videos in Salale because I feel like we need to show people Salala, not only for the Middle Eastern people, but for the Asia and Europe. And we have an idea, which you guys need to stay tuned to see this a surprise that we're going to do. But it's going to happen in July this year. So there's another one. Yeah, we want to do it.
1: I'm looking forward to it.
2: Yes, sir.
1: And finally,
2: yes.
1: If you could leave one message to our listeners, what would it be?
2: Oh, this is my favorite part here. So my advice, do something different. Challenge yourself. I know there are going to be some risk, but that's a beauty about it. And number two, surround yourself with people who push you to be better. Surround with people who believe in you, people who want to see you to become the best. That's, I feel like, the most important thing is the people who you hang out with. They really could inspire you to do more.
1: Beautifully said. Beautifully said indeed. And that, ladies and gentlemen, was Nasser Al-Sinani, the founder of Al-Sinani Tours and the man who biked all across Chinese Taipei to shine the spotlight on the Sultanate of Oman on a much global stage and on a different stage, dare I say, compared to the other content creators out there, in fact. Nasser, thank you so much for coming to the station today.
2: Thank you for your time. I really appreciate it. Thank you. And thanks to Abdullah as well.

Yeah, we back for more with a lot in store. One thing I know for sure is you'll never be bored on 90.4.

0: This is the Sunset Drive. Thank you for tuning in. I'm your host, Yusuf.
1: This is Nadia. How are you doing today, Yusuf?
0: Alhamdulillah. Feeling quite good. What about yourself?
1: I'm feeling quite good, too.
0: Good, good. Were you able to bypass some of that traffic today?
1: No. But no. I still managed to get the interviews that I needed.
0: Good.
1: Shout out to the Oman Petroleum and Engineering Show. I got to glimpse a little bit of Dr. K's talk, so shout out to you, Dr. K. I may have also nabbed an interview with him.
0: Ooh.
1: Mashallah, he really is a doctor.
0: Yeah.
1: Like, not a hospital doctor, but an expert doctor.
0: Yeah, he knows his stuff.
1: So it was cool to meet you and see you and support you, Dr. K.
0: Mashallah. All right, happy to hear it. How did you feel about today's weather?
1: I had no feelings about it. I think all my feelings have burned out about it.
0: Yeah.
1: I think it takes energy to feel.
0: It does.
1: And sometimes you just want to be numbed.
0: Yeah.
1: And I think
0: you.
1: I am numbed to this heat.
0: As you probably should be.
1: Tell me why.
0: You know, I'm about to.
2: Okay. We interrupt this program to bring you a special report.
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0: Goodness gracious.
1: Tell me.
0: It's a hot day.
1: Yes.
0: It's a very, very hot day. According to Google, it's 38 degrees.
1: I think it is a hot day, you're correct. But it wasn't a miserably hot day.
0: Yeah.
1: I would rather it be higher in temperature, but zero in humidity than low in temperature, high humidity.
0: I get you. And that's not exactly what it is. It's not zero, but it's low. It's low in humidity.
1: Yes.
0: So 38 degrees, and it feels like 38 degrees, although there is an alert, that's an improper grammar. There's an alert for excessive heat in the area, but humidity is only at 24%. So it's not awful.
1: I agree with you.
0: Yeah, so, you know, let us know, dear listeners, how you're experiencing today's weather. We got lots to talk about on this fine evening. But before we get into any of it, I just wanted to let y'all know, WhatsApp us, 724-422-007. If you have any song requests, if you want to contribute to our conversation, if you want us to talk about anything, do let us know.
1: We also have a WhatsApp channel. So if you want to join Oman FM's WhatsApp channel, let us know through our WhatsApp number, which is 724-422-007. You'll be able to stay updated on everything that we're doing.
0: Just hit us up and we'll send you the link.

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1: Do you like enhancing your vocabulary? Well, if so, dear commuters, the moment has come to embark upon an unparalleled expedition of lexical enrichment. A grandiloquent sojourn through the annals of lexicographical magnificence. Into the labyrinthine recesses of the English language, wherein we shall collectively cultivate our cerebral vocabularic repertoire to previously uncharted echelons. Or in other words, it's time for the Sunset Drive Word of the Day.

0: This is The Sunset Drive. Thank you for tuning in. I'm your host, Yusuf.
1: This is Nadia. And how are you doing, Yusuf? Seems like we're having a Word of the Day segment.
0: It's time for our Word of the Day.
1: Is that your favorite word? I mean, segment?
0: It's one of them. I definitely enjoy enhancing my vocabulary.
1: Okay, me too. Yeah. Hold on.
0: No worries, take your time.
1: I had something open, and then because I have 1 million tabs, I lost my tab.
0: Oh,
1: it's okay. Does this happen to you?
0: I have so many tabs open, Nadia.
1: Okay, how many do you have open?
0: Oh, if I could count them. Definitely less than 30.
1: Oh.
0: I think.
1: Okay, you're serious about your tabs, I see.
0: 9, 10.
1: Okay. Oh, I found my tabs. Okay, I have two different windows open for all the different tabs. And this tab was something that I saw published yesterday about the most infamous signature word of ChatGPT. I know you know it.
0: Tapestry.
1: No, actually.
0: Cosmic.
1: There's one that's even more obnoxiously used than tapestry. Although tapestry, that's so funny that you said that, because tapestry is on the list of most overused AI words.
0: Tapestry, there's...
1: Landscape.
0: Landscape, cosmic,
1: realm,
0: testament. Delve.
1: Delve, yeah. Is the number one most infamous signature word of ChatGPT.
0: Mm-hmm.
1: And because of it, there's a dramatic spike in written and spoken language across everywhere, because now people are all thinking of this word because we're all using ChatGPT.
0: Yeah.
1: And people are now speaking what's called AIEs, according to the Scientific American.
0: Yeah.
1: AIEs. Like AIEs. Japanese, Chinese, but AIEs.
0: Oh, it's a language.
1: Yes.
0: Talking AIEs.
1: The main most used word is delve.
0: Yeah, I heard.
1: And
0: I heard it's because they ran it through like some Nigerian databases.
1: And delve is frequently used there.
0: In Nigeria, yeah. And so now the whole world... I saw it. There's this etymologist who had a TED Talk on it. Have you seen?
1: Yes.
0: Yeah, that's the one.
1: And that's... I saw it just the other day.
0: He was so angry, wasn't he?
1: I get it, though. Like, why are we talking like a copy of ourselves? but apparently because we're highly impressionable and we interact with AI-generated text daily. So even across... Oh, my God. Even across. I know across is from ChatGPT. But... Even on different platforms, not just on ChatGPT, but on Instagram or TikTok or YouTube, everyone's using AI to write their text and their captions and their voiceovers. So now we're all just using ChatGPT-isms. And the biggest one is Delve. And it's creating this feedback loop where people are starting to talk like they speak online, which has always been the case. It's just more obnoxious now because I don't really want to be saying Delve all the time. Do you want to be saying Delve to your listener? Let us know. We can delve into it a little more.
0: I never say it.
1: You never say Delve out loud?
0: I think in my life I've said the word Delve 4 times.
1: You know, Abdullah al-Mawali, shout out to him. He asked me if I use AI to write things, and I was like, does it sound like I do?
0: Offensive.
1: I was so offended.
0: Ask him to slap you next time.
1: I was just like, wow, I would have rather sustained that. And then he was like, no, I just want to help you if you do. And I was like, but I haven't been. Yeah. And now that my writing is basically indecipherable from AI writing, I want to just give up, man.
0: Yeah, like, give up on writing?
1: I mean, if I sound like AI, what's the point? AI can do my job. No. AI can do my passion. Mm-hmm. It just is what it is. Ooh, I got a message.
0: Oh, did you?
1: No. My computer just wanted to make that sound.
0: Yeah.
1: But yeah, that is my word of the day, Yusuf.
0: Okay.
1: It's the word delve.
0: Very cool, very cool. Sue just messaged and she said, I love the word delve.
1: It's nice, but why not the word dive?
0: That's what I say instead.
1: Let's
0: dive into it. I don't say let's delve into this. I feel like delve is pretentious.
1: Okay, I have a list of synonyms for delve if you want to break free from ChatGPT-ese.
0: Okay, but real quick,
1: ChatGPT's.
0: Before we get into that, we do have a shout out.
1: Hello.
0: We have a shout out to Ali.
1: Hi, Ali.
0: Ali.
1: Shout out to you, Ali.
0: Zaid, I believe. Is it Zaid or Zad? Let us know. You can WhatsApp us, 724-420-07. It's his first time in Oman.
1: Really?
0: Ever.
1: Where are you from, Ali?
0: Yeah, let us know.
1: Welcome to Oman, to you, and to all people visiting Oman.
0: if you were to have a conversation with somebody who was first visiting Oman for the first time ever, what would you tell them about Oman?
1: I would tell them that, I mean, honestly, I would say, why are you visiting now? you could have come visit in November.
0: In the winter time.
1: When we have the most, 8 months out of the year, the weather's kind of a struggle, but we have the best weather 4 months out of the year.
0: Oh, yeah.
1: We have the most pristine outdoor sports. If you like hiking, if you like to go into the ocean and you like adventurous things like kite surfing or wakeboarding, Oman is perfect for you.
0: It really is. If you're adventurous, if you love nature especially, I mean, time does move a bit slower here.
1: Yes.
0: Compared to a lot of the places in the world. It's very calm. It's very relaxed. People are generally quite hospitable. I think the main downside is you really need to brace yourself for the heat.
1: Yes, but even the heat has its own raw appeal to it. Mm. I was driving today to the OCEC and I looked across and I saw how beautiful the jagged mountainscapes looked against the sky.
0: Oh.
1: And I realized, like, we're so special to get to see this, and we take it for granted because it's just integrated so nicely into the way the city is built.
0: Gorgeous.
1: But
0: I love that we have no skyscrapers in Oman.
1: For now,
0: yeah. I heard they're
1: Greater Muscat, though, is getting taller.
0: Make some, but real quick, just in case he didn't hear us, this is a shout out to Ali.
1: Hello,
0: just
1: Ali.
0: Landed in Oman, I believe he's with Bilal at the moment. Shout out to.
1: Hope you guys are coming
0: Ali.
1: To the station.
0: Yeah, and I hope you have a wonderful stay here. Oman is a wonderful place. Just be ready for some heat. Take whatever advice Bilal gives you about the country while you're here, and remember that it's a beautiful place.
1: I
0: and
1: really
0: the people
1: hope you're
0: are
1: excited
0: wonderful.
1: To be here. Sorry,
0: yes, exactly. No worries.
1: Yes.
0: No worries.
1: One of the headphones I have isn't working, so sometimes you just disappear into the void.
0: Oh, really?
1: Like one of the pads, I don't know what they're called, the things that make up the headphone.
0: Yeah, exactly.
1: The ears. I call them the ears.
0: The
1: you know, they're just the ears. So one of the ears locks
0: ear pads,
1: out.
0: Pads, yeah. Pads, right? Yeah, I get you.
1: So well, I only register that you're talking a little bit later than you're
0: talking. It's all good. It's all good.
1: But yes, welcome to Oman. I hope you have a great stay. And just look around, by the way. If you're driving from the airport, that's literally one of the most beautiful views of the city. Because you're driving and at some point you see two mosques. One in front of you with this backdrop of the mountains and one is going to be on your right, and that's the Grand Mosque.
0: Goodness gracious.
1: And it's one of my favorite views when I'm coming back from that side of town, which is quite rare because I never drive past Adeba.
0: Yeah.
1: But when I do, I make sure to really be in the moment and appreciate how amazing the view is.
0: It is. So we hope you enjoy your stay. Ali, welcome to Oman. You're in good company since you're with Bilal. And with the Sunset Drive, you know what I mean? So enjoy yourself. Dress in a way that won't make you die of heat exhaustion.
1: Cotton and linen will be your friends.
0: Just relax and just enjoy yourself because Oman is a very calm and relaxed place.
1: Oh, wear a dishdasha.
0: Oh, yeah, for sure.
1: They're actually engineered to keep you cool.
0: Yeah, it's very
1: comfortable. Because there's breezy material, and also it's white, so it reflects sunlight.
0: Yes. Also, we got some messages from Sue.
1: Hey, Sue.
0: By the way, she's talking about the word delve.
1: Oh.
0: Because that was our word of the day.
1: Yes.
0: For the day. So she's saying that because it sounds like dive, but I feel like it's fancier and deeper. Like diving sounds like you're going down 2 meters, but delving... 10 meters at least.
1: Do we still want to quickly run through my synonyms for the word delve?
0: Absolutely.
1: Okay, so I have, if you don't want to sound like you're speaking ChatGPTs, so you can use words like investigate. I would like to investigate this further. You can use the word explore. You could use the word probe.
0: Mm-hmm.
1: Kind of don't like that word, to be honest.
0: Yeah, probe has some weird connotations to it.
1: Probe.
0: I like investigate.
1: I think of the things in space.
0: Let's
1: like
0: investigate
1: sending out
0: this.
1: A probe.
0: Let's investigate this a bit, all right?
1: There's something still that sounds ChatGPT-ish about that.
0: Really?
1: Yes.
0: I don't think so.
1: Let's see what else is on here. To scrutinize. Let's scrutinize that in more detail.
0: That sounds a bit negative.
1: Okay,
0: that
1: what
0: sounds
1: about...
0: like we're trying to pick at it for critiquing purposes.
1: Oh, this is... The next word is even better. Excavate.
0: Excavate.
1: Let's excavate that.
0: Yeah, let's dive deeper.
1: I like that. I think I'm going to start using that.
0: Let's dig.
1: Excavate.
0: Let's dig deep.
1: There was a really good word I learned years ago. It's eviscerate.
0: Eviscerate. That sounds brutal.
1: It is brutal, actually. I don't know if I want
0: to. Yeah, well, let's not eviscerate the conversation.
1: Yes, but it just means to, like, gut something.
0: Goodness.
1: Yes.
0: I would hate to.
1: But you can use it metaphorically, like, oh, we really eviscerated that conversation.
0: No, you could say, like, I mean, we were having a good conversation until he came in and just eviscerated the vibe.
1: Yes.
0: Wow, eviscerated. I like it.
1: That's a good word.
0: I like it. I feel like Pluto would have been really impressed with that word.
1: Well, luckily, I saw him today, and he said we will see him tomorrow.
0: Inshallah.
1: And he won't ghost us tomorrow.
0: Cool, I hope so. I hope so. So those were all of your synonyms?
1: Yes.
0: For the day?
1: For the word delve, which is apparently the most frequently used ChatGPT word.
0: Okay, very cool. And now apparently more people are using it around the world.
1: And we're just going to turn into AI, and AI is going to turn into us. Oof. And it's the easiest way to train AI is through us, but now we're being AI trained too.
0: Yeah, yeah, it's a bit scary, but it's something that we can delve into on a later occasion. But we are going to play some music, dear listener. Do note that you can WhatsApp us at 724-420-07 if you would like to. Again, welcome to Oman, Ali, if you're still listening. Hope you're having a wonderful time and enjoying the cruise over to wherever you're heading. Shout out to Talal as well from Jumpstart, 6:30 to 10 a.m. every morning. We're going to go into some music and we'll be with you in a bit.

0: This is the Sunset Draft. Thank you for tuning in. I'm your host, Yusuf.
1: This is Nadia. And how are you all doing, dear listeners? I hope you're having a wonderful Wednesday. And if you want to let us know what you're up to, say hello, say, it's too hot, let us know how you're doing on our WhatsApp number, which is 724420007. I think it's time for a little uplifting song of the day.
0: Ooh, cool.
1: Yes. And so I recently learned that Olivia Rodrigo came out with a new song.
0: Okay, who's
1: Do you know
0: that?
1: Who Olivia Rodrigo is?
0: I do not.
1: What?
0: I might if I saw her face. Hold
1: Yusuf.
0: On. Yusuf!
1: She is literally my doppelganger.
0: Olivia.
1: According to some people, this
0: Rodrigo.
1: Was...
0: Rodrigo.
1: Oh my gosh, can I just... I felt so happy one day because the local celebrity and radio host of a different channel, Rachel, she... The only time I've ever really spoken to her, she was like, "You look like Olivia Rodrigo."
0: Oh, interesting.
1: And I was like, "What? Me?" and then I felt too shy after that.
0: Okay, I've never seen this woman before.
1: She's half Filipino.
0: Is she?
1: She's literally one of us.
0: Cool.
1: You know, shout out to the half Filipinos out there.
0: Mm-hmm.
1: And also shout out to John Spring. I saw him today at

0: Drop Dead by Olivia Rodrigo.
1: She's one of us, Yusuf. She's half Filipino.
0: She's half Filipino.
1: Yes.
0: Yes, yes. Okay, so that was our song of the day. You brought it in. I'm assuming you found this on...
1: This is a trending TikTok song right now.
0: Okay.
1: And I wanted to talk about the trend because it's actually so cute and so optimistic. I think social media can really affect our ways of looking at the world in a negative manner. But I feel like this was a very positive take on I guess, love. And it... So the way that's been used is creators will make a highlight sort of carousel where they'll play this song in the background, and it's they include snapshots, screenshots, pictures of themselves and how they basically had a gut feeling and accidentally cyber-stalked someone and ended up marrying that person.
0: Oh, wow.
1: And it's crazy that a lot of this happened. There are so many people with a similar story. And they describe, you know, being bored one night, stalking someone they had a crush on, and that person ending up married to them.
0: Wow.
1: Yeah. So I found this to be a really cute trend. And these lines, it's feminine intuition because I always had a vision of us standing like this.
0: Okay.
1: Yeah.
0: That's very cute.

0: it's so adorable, and it's so optimistic, which I feel like is kind of rare for trends. I think a lot of people love, like, a lot of people go viral off of very negative content, and this was a nice instance of something positive going viral.
1: Definitely, definitely. And it's very catchy, you know, it's definitely got an earworm type of vibe to
0: it. And those lines are so catchy. The one where she says, "One night I was bored in bed, stalked you on the internet." And then something, it was feminine intuition, because I always had a vision of us standing like this.
1: Wow. And you say that was relatable?
0: No. I can't relate. My cyber stalking has never led to anything meaningful other than insomnia. Wow. But for some people, you know, it looks like stalk away.
1: Yeah.
0: Reach out. If you have that intuition that something might work out for you, I think sometimes you got to listen to these weird, like, downloads.
1: Yeah, perhaps.
0: These things that say, okay, this could be your husband. Shoot your shot. You never know.
1: Shoot your shot.
0: I tried to ask Kanye West once if he would come to Alman FM so we could interview him.
1: Yeah, still.
0: My message never went through.
1: Yeah.
0: And then just,
1: you got to email him.
0: Really?
1: Yeah.
0: I mean, I tried. And then I tried to email his, or sorry, DM his wife, and also nobody.
1: Nobody.
0: Nobody answered.
1: Okay. You know what? At least you shot your shot. If you don't
0: no
1: ask,
0: is a win and yes.
1: If you don't ask, the answer will always be no.
0: So at least if you ask, there's a maybe.
1: Yeah,
0: it's it like, could you know, possibly be a yes.
1: Yeah, you put it out there, and now the answer is awaiting. We don't know that it's certainly a no. Maybe he just didn't get to it yet.
0: Yes.
1: Because who wouldn't want to be on Alman FM? You
0: right?
1: I
0: agree. And I thought the song was a really cute demonstration of how if you shoot your shot, you know, you can find your husband.
1: Exactly.
0: And I really also like this line where she says, "You're looking like an angel on the wall of Versailles." Hello?
1: The wall of Versailles?
0: Versailles. What's... Do you know the city of Versailles in France?
1: No.
0: It's like one of the most ornate cities in all the world.
1: How come?
0: Because I believe it was Louis XIV who wanted to build the most beautiful, expensive palace ever.
1: Mm-hmm.
0: Let me just double check that, though, since Chiquita's man down. Was it Louis XIV of Versailles?
1: Okay.
0: Yes, yes. He wanted Versailles to be one of the most beautiful places of all time.
1: Okay.
0: And he was born on September 5th.
1: Wow.
0: Mm-hmm. A real Virgo. They love beauty.
1: Yeah. Okay. Very cool.
0: Yes. So that was our song of the day, Drop Dead by Olivia Rodrigo. Let us know what you think about it. Our WhatsApp number is 724-42-007.
1: Sue is saying, she says, manifestation done by luck.
0: Yes.
1: Yeah.
0: But she had an intuition. She was just like, let me just be bored.
1: Let's see what
0: I love this chorus where she's like, one day I was just bored and then I shot my shot. And look, I'm married now.
1: Wow.
0: Yeah.
1: It's a good lesson to just try the thing. Send the resume.
0: Be cringe.
1: Go on that trip. Ask her out.
0: Because at the end of cringe is always the answer, which is either no or definitely.
1: Mm-hmm.
0: So cute. I love it.
1: Yep, exactly. So let us know what you think, dear listener. We're going to let this song ride out, and we'll be back in just a little bit.

0: with a lot in store. One thing I know for sure is you'll never be bored on 90.4.
1: Thank you for tuning into the Sunset Drive. Hope you're having a wonderful day. We're going to be taking a little break in preparation for the 5 p.m. news. Stay tuned for that if you'd like to stay updated on what's happening locally, regionally, and internationally. We will be back shortly afterwards with some more Sunset Vibes. In the meantime, enjoy the music. 90.4.

Good evening. The time is 5 p.m. and this is the News Bulletin, first with the headlines. The Sultanate of Oman emphasizes the importance of strengthening international health governance during its participation in the 79th World Health Assembly held in Geneva. The Oman Islamic Finance and Sustainability Symposium in Muscat discusses building a more resilient financial system capable of attracting quality investments. And the Royal Oman Police achieved 9th place globally in the World Bank's 2025 report on the efficiency and speed of customs clearance. Those are the headlines. Now the news in detail. The Royal Oman Police Directorate General of Customs achieved 9th place globally in the World Bank's 2025 report on customs clearance efficiency and speed. Oman Customs advanced 38 places compared to its 47th place ranking in 2023. This progress reflects the digital transformation of customs, trade facilitation, and the enhancement of the Sultanate of Oman's global competitiveness. Over the past few years, Oman Customs has implemented fully electronic clearance through a single window using the Bayan system, supported data exchange and electronic connectivity with international entities, and implemented guided inspections within 2 hours for certain shipments. The Sultanate of Oman expressed its condemnation and denunciation of the attack that targeted the Islamic Center in San Diego, the United States of America. It also expressed its sincere condolences and sympathy to the families of the victims and its heartfelt wishes for a speedy recovery to the injured. In a statement issued by the Foreign Ministry today, the Sultanate of Oman affirmed its firm stance in rejecting all forms of violence and terrorism, regardless of their motives and causes. Furthermore, Oman reiterated its call for consolidating the values of coexistence, tolerance, and respect among different societies and cultures. The Sultanate of Oman emphasized the importance of strengthening international health governance and developing coordination mechanisms at the international, regional, and national levels, particularly in light of the escalating challenges related to climate change and transboundary risks. This came during the Sultanate of Oman's participation in the 79th World Health Assembly, currently being held in Geneva, where it actively contributed to discussion on key global health issues. The Sultanate of Oman is making steady progress in developing its national preparedness and response system by enhancing epidemiological surveillance systems, increasing the diagnostic capabilities of reference laboratories, updating emergency plans according to the One Health approach, and developing integrated digital platforms for emergency management and health reporting. OQ Base Industries and Oman Oil Marketing Company signed a memorandum of understanding to establish a framework for joint cooperation in exploring, evaluating, and developing opportunities related to alternative energy solutions, including solar power, electric vehicle charging infrastructure, and biofuel use. This initiative supports the sector's transformation efforts and promotes sustainability and operational efficiency in the Sultanate of Oman. The Ministry of Education signed a scientific and technical cooperation agreement with the European Organization for Nuclear Research, CERN, at the organization's headquarters in Geneva, in a move that strengthens the Sultanate of Oman's presence in the international scientific research community. The agreement establishes a framework for joint cooperation in the field of high-energy physics, including the exchange of scientific personnel, knowledge, and equipment, and opens opportunities for Omani scientists, engineers, and students to participate in CERN's research and training programs. CERN is one of the world's leading scientific research centers and comprises 23 member states. The Oman Chamber of Commerce and Industry organized a seminar on Islamic finance and sustainability
to discuss the future of the sector and the financing of environmental, social and governance standards within the framework of Oman's Vision 2040. The seminar reviewed international best practices and experiences and emphasized strengthening partnerships between financial institutions, the private sector, and regulatory bodies. The seminar aims to support the development of a more resilient financial system capable of attracting quality investments and supporting promoting sectors, promising sectors, particularly those related to clean energy, the green economy, and innovation. On the sidelines of the seminar, three memoranda of understanding were signed for future cooperation and partnerships in the areas of investments, credit rating, Islamic finance, and financial and advisory services. This is Radio Sultanate of Oman. The Sultanate of Oman, represented by the Research and Innovation Authority, won 4 medals, 3 gold and 1 silver, at the International Invention, Innovation and Technology Exhibition held in Kuala Lumpur, Malaysia. The medals were among more than 1,000 inventions from 17 countries. The achievement reflects the progress of the research and development sector in the Sultanate of Oman and the ability of Omani talent to provide innovative technological and medical solutions that keep pace with the fourth industrial revolution. The House of the Quran Scientific Complex officially launched its identity during a ceremony showcasing its vision for serving the Holy Quran, promoting the values of Islamic law, and providing educational guidance for young people. This initiative aims to cultivate a generation that embodies the Quran's message through knowledge, practice, and impact. The ceremony was held under the patronage of His Excellency Yaqub bin Khalfan al-Busaidi, Undersecretary of the Ministry of Agriculture, Fisheries and Water Resources for Fisheries. The Muscat Stock Exchange celebrated the 5th anniversary of its institutional transformation, one of the most successful transformations in the Omani capital market sector in recent years. This transformation, which began in 2021, saw the exchange become a wholly owned subsidiary of the Oman Investment Authority, reflecting a commitment to empowering the stock exchange to play a more effective role in supporting the national economy and attracting investment. During the ceremony, the key milestones and achievements accompanying the transition to the new institutional model were highlighted. The milestones have contributed to enhancing the efficiency of the operational system, increasing the exchange's attractiveness, and solidifying its regional and international presence as a more competitive and open financial platform. The Office of the Governor of North Al-Batina signed several agreements and contracts for the maintenance and rehabilitation of the Afleej traditional irrigation system in a number of the governorate's wilayats. The first phase of the projects includes the maintenance of 12 Afleej that were affected by the recent weather condition Al-Masarrat depression. The projects will contribute to enhancing the efficiency of the Afleej system, maintaining the continuous flow of water and reducing water loss. A ceremony was held at the Oman Across Ages Museum in Al-Dakhiliya Governorate to honor outstanding schools participating in the For the Nation Positive Interaction and a Sense of Responsibility project. The initiative aims to promote national values and cultivate a spirit of initiative and social responsibility within the educational environment through student projects focusing on a diverse educational, social, and environmental issues. The projects reflect students' awareness and ability to develop initiatives that contribute to serving the community and fostering positive interaction. A ceremony was held at the Oman Across the Ages Museum. The Sultanate of Oman celebrated World Metrology Day, which falls on May 20th each year. The celebration of World Metrology Day highlights the essential role of measurement in all aspects of daily life, the economy, and science. The Ministry of Commerce, Industry and Investment Promotion explained that metrology
Activities are among the standardization sectors that will contribute to GDP growth, and that they are expected to contribute approximately 65% of the total revenue projected for the standardization sector in 2023. Now to the news. Here's a recap of the headline points once again. The Sultanate of Oman emphasized the importance of strengthening international health governance during its participation in the 79th World Health Assembly held in Geneva. The Oman Islamic Finance and Sustainability Symposium in Muscat discusses building a more resilient financial system capable of attracting quality investments. And the Royal Oman Police achieved 9th place globally in the World Bank's 2025 report on the efficiency and speed of customs clearance. With that, we end this news bulletin. Thank you for listening.

0: in store. One thing I know for sure is you'll never be bored on 90.4. What is good? Thank you for tuning into the Sunset Drive. I'm your host, Yusuf, and I'm just popping in to let y'all know that at 5:30 p.m., which is in about 12 minutes or so, we're going to have Nadia and Zayd El-Belushi hop on to talk about space. They have a segment called Lost in Space. It's so interesting. They jump into some details, and it's pretty topic-specific, and I heard today's topic is going to be a really, really juicy one. So if you have any questions about space in general, be sure to WhatsApp those questions to 72442007. That's our official Oman FM WhatsApp number. It should be a good one, so stay tuned, and we'll be back in just a little bit.
1: You're tuned into 90.4.

0: in store. 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
1: You're listening to The Sunset Drive, and this is Nadia Attai. It's 5:30 p.m., and in the studio we have Zaid Albalouchi, the founder and chief executive officer of Orbital Kinetics, and he's here for our recurring Wednesday segment, Lost in Space. Dear listener, if you'd like to message us your questions, you can do so on our WhatsApp number at 724420007. Hello and welcome, Zaid. How are you doing?
2: Hi, Nadia. Very well. Aid's just around the corner.
1: Yes. And what's on our agenda today?
2: So, something very exciting. A topic I really enjoy, which is watches in space.
1: Ooh, why should people think about watches in space?
2: So I'll start with this really amazing story that connects all of this together. 14 seconds, April 14th, 1970. 200,000 miles from Earth, Apollo 13 spacecraft is dying. An oxygen tank has exploded. The crew is freezing, cabin temperature has dropped close to 5 degrees Celsius. Most of the computer systems have been shut down to save power, including the mission timer. The crew has drifted off course. To get

0: rocks, just gears and springs, and a vibrating, you know, vibrating at 5 times a second. He starts the chronograph, the engine ignites. 14 seconds later, he calls it shutdown. The engine comes clean. 3 days later, after that, Apollo 13 splashes down safely in South Pacific. The watch, a small, tiny, regular production wristwatch, was key to saving these three men's lives that day.
1: That's an incredible story. Before I ask you about this watch specifically, I wanted to ask also our listeners if you want to answer this question, which is, who first wore a watch on the moon? Text us on our WhatsApp number if you might know the answer. It's 724420007. Who first wore a watch on the moon? So Zaid, how can a watch work without a battery? Because that's what you were describing just now. It was a mechanical watch. How does that work?
0: Correct. Most of us, most of the listeners, we grew up in an age where, hey, it's a wristwatch, it has a battery, right? But back in the day, like, it wasn't until the late 60s, early 70s, when watches started having batteries. Before then, it was mechanical. So there's like these tiny gears and levers that just move in this amazing kind of engineering way and tells time quite accurately. But it's all done mechanically, moving object. You have a spring that you basically wind, and then it starts ticking, and it's all mechanical. And what you can notice is these mechanical watches, if you put your ears next to them, you can hear that distinctive tick, tick, tick sound. Yeah.
1: So that's where that comes from.
0: Yes.
1: But why would they need to bring a watch along on a space mission? Because they had computers.
0: Yeah. So they did have the computers, but the instance that happened was just indicative of just having backup, right? You never know. And again, the technologies they had, it wasn't like as advanced as we are right now. So having something that they can rely on that's trusty as it was. And by the way, these watches that went to space have gone through these rigorous tests by NASA to make sure that these are not your typical supermarket watches, right? These are really tested, highly tested. And that's where the whole myth behind them and the interest behind them, it's not just a story. They're seen as these luxury / reliable objects, right? Even when you talk about luxury cars, there's that element of these, it's like a trusty, you know, well-known brand, so to speak. So that's where it came from.
1: That's incredible. We do have our first response to the question of who first wore a watch on the moon. And it's from Dr. K, and he's asking Buzz Aldrin.
0: That is correct.
1: Okay, could you tell us the story about the Buzz Aldrin watch? Did he actually wear it on the moon itself? Not just in the space station or in...
0: So there were astronauts before him, and there were watches in space before him, but he was the first person who wore his watch on the moon. Now, as most of the listeners know, Neil Armstrong was the first man or first human on the moon. However, he didn't wear his watch. I believe he left his watch in the lunar module. So there you go. Buzz Aldrin, when he stepped onto the surface of the moon, he had his Speedmaster strapped to his suit. And there's actually a very famous image of him with the said watch. Sadly, the watch has been lost. So it was actually lost in transportation. So we don't have that watch anymore. But yes, that's how the story goes. And it was the first watch there. And now Omega, the company behind it, is just very well known and celebrates that fact. And every anniversary, it publishes like issues a new watch and makes, you know, gets sells the story again and again.
1: Is the Speedmaster a mechanical watch?
0: It is. So it is. Now, there are quartz or, let's say, electric versions, but it's very well known as a mechanical watch. So
1: are mechanical watches still being made today?
0: Absolutely. And you think of it as when the camera got introduced, right? Before the camera, you had painters trying to be super realistic, right? Now, when the cameras came about, you could have said, okay, there's no work for artists or painters, right? But what happened is there's a transition that happened where people said, wait a minute, we can really play around with paintings. It doesn't need to be realistic. And that sort of thing, what happened with watches, we don't really just need it to tell the time. It was more of a luxury statement piece and kind of the story and the romance behind, you know, this small feat of engineering that's on your wrist that's telling the time. So the narrative changed. So it pivoted.
1: Yeah, you know? Definitely. We have quite a few watch fans who listen to Sunset Drive. And I just got a message from one of them. Mr. 25 just sent a photo of the watch beside
0: the
1: astronaut. And I have another message from Dr. K saying, Neil Armstrong is not a friend of mine if he can't keep time.

0: I'm not sure what reasons he left his watch, but we'll have to do a little bit more research into that.
1: Yeah. What about this watch, the Speedmaster? Do you have one?
0: I do actually. I
1: Is that the
0: do.
1: watch you're wearing right now?
0: I am. It was actually a graduation gift. So it's a special watch for me. I've had it for 10 years now, and it's just, lived with me, kind of special occasions, getting married, having my first when my little daughter was born. So it's a thing that lives with you, and I've had it maintained, I think, once or twice. So that's the other thing about these watches. Like, it's not like when they, when something goes wrong, you throw them out. There's a sustainability and I think aspect to it that it lives on, and even after you pass away, you can kind of pass it down to your children, and there's that element of the story that's something that lived with you. I don't know. I'm a little, there's a whole romance behind the whole owning physical objects. We're talking about physical objects
1: Yeah,
0: before, yes.
1: and especially something like a watch that is mechanical. I mean, there's this trend now of moving towards more analog
0: Yes.
1: ways and ways of just preserving and explaining things that happen in the world. But in this instance, I was wondering if there are other watches that astronauts wear on in space.
0: So, besides the Omega being one of them, there's obviously other watches that have other brands that have been kind of successful to send their watches up there. Bova being one, it's not a very well-known brand. One of the things is, again, you still have these mechanical watches that are being up there, but now with technology, you have these really advanced battery watches that are, I guess you can call them, space certified. And I think it was a couple of weeks ago, maybe, we talked about that special watch that measures the time on Mars, the Mars timer. It's by Omega as well. But because Mars doesn't run a 24-hour day, its day is a little bit offset, so you can actually, monitor the days on March, sorry, on Mars, using that watch. So these nice kind of, space-centric, geeky stuff that, these companies are doing, it's kind of an interesting thing.
1: And there's this other name I have here, the Moonswatch. Could you tell me a bit about that and why it caused a frenzy in 2022?
0: Oh yes, so Swatch is a very well-known company, and they make relatively affordable watches. Their parent company actually both owns Omega and Swatch, so they're sister companies. Swatch came about and made a almost replica of the Moonwatch for a significantly cheaper price point. So people were going all crazy about it, and the lines, the interest, and all the different colors that were coming in, it just rejuvenated that interest in watches. And I think what it did to the industry, because we got so used to like Apple watches and screens all the time, it was something new, and it also drew you to the whole story of it, the whole space aspect of it. So it was really kind of a big announcement in the industry. First time it happened, actually.
1: Yeah, I'll ask about if I can get one later on because right now I have a message from Mr. 25. It's an interesting question. He
0: Okay.
1: says, "Is time the same in space like it is on Earth?"
0: Very good question. I started as a physics major, but I switched to engineering, so I'm not the best person to answer this. But I think we did slightly kind of cover this. Is when you travel to space, time relatively to Earth is different. Now we're talking, minute microseconds, maybe, right? So you're not realistically going to see that difference. But to be 100% accurate, you have a smart listener there. There is that slight change in time, but you're not going to capture it in your watch, I don't think.
1: But so if I go into space with like my Earth watch, I'll be able to be on Earth time. Like I'll know what time it is on Earth at least,
0: Oh, yeah.
1: relative to Earth,
0: Yes.
1: even if time out there is very different. I would like to ask one last question. Oh wait, Mr. 25 was typing and then he stopped. Okay, I was like excited to ask his question. But I guess my last question is if I wanted to try one or actually buy one, where can I do that?
0: That's an excellent question. So, the homework for this week, AIDS ran around the corner. So, some people might be doing some watch shopping. Drop by the Omega store, ask the assistant there, the associate, ask them about the history of the Moonwatch. Try the Moonwatch on. Now, it is over 2,000 reals, so maybe it's not something you'd like to purchase today.
1: Is there an Omega store here?
0: Yes, they are. Mall of
1: Oh,
0: Amman, yes.
1: okay.
0: But if you go downstairs and you go to the Swatch store, you will find the Moon Swatch for significantly cheaper price. And they come in different colors, and take your pick. And by the way, there is one watch I think we talked about that has the Earth phase on it, where you can see how the Earth looks as if you were on the moon. Pretty interesting, actually.
1: That's watch. Beautiful. Okay, tell me which watch is more feasible for me to get between the Omega and the Moon's watch.
0: Well, if you have
1: like, what's the price difference?
0: Well, Omega starts close to just over 2,000 reals.
1: Oh, okay.
0: And then,
1: and what about the Moon's watch?
0: The Moon's watch is close to 100, so take your pick.
1: Okay, well, we'll see about that. So, dear listeners, that's our Wednesday recurring segment called Lost in Space with Zayd El-Badouchi. Do you have anything more for us to share?
0: No, I think we covered a lot. If any of my family members wants to buy me a new watch, they know where to go.
1: Me too. And if anybody wants to follow up with you or ask you any questions outside of this segment, where can they do that?
0: Best way to catch me on email, that's Zaid, Z-A-I-D, at orbitalkinetics.om.
1: Thank you so much, Zaid. We will be right back after a few songs with more Sunset Drive vibes to share with you all.

0: not everything is as it seems.
1: I don't know if I should be saying this, but there's a conspiracy theory from Sue herself. She says that a certain cyclone that hit Oman was caused by the misuse of HAARP.
2: Now, okay. No. I have a bone to pick with this.
0: Let's talk about it.
3: So, for example, a lot of people who are hiking the Appalachian Mountains will describe hearing a voice in the woods calling their name. And it sounds like it's their mom, but something is a bit off about the voice. Because also, why is your mom calling her name in the middle of nowhere and she's not there?
1: And she's, like, not even in the country.
0: If you like conspiracy theories,
1: you've come to the right place.

0: So how do you feel about dolphins?
1: I have mixed feelings about dolphins, but overall I like them.
0: Really?
1: Why?
0: Well, you need to know that they're actually quite creepy.
1: Do you think so? Yes. I heard that they sometimes do really inappropriate things.
0: They can, and I have a really horrifying story to share with
1: goodness.
0: You. I mean, not like what you're thinking.
1: I think I know what it is.
0: But, Yusuf, there was a man
1: yep.
0: who showed up on the shores of Florida saying that dolphins kidnapped him and forced him to build an underwater city.
1: I've heard about this.
0: You did?
1: Yeah. Well, I've heard about this story. Do you have details?
0: Yes, I do have details.
1: I need the details.
0: It's always a Florida man, too. So, in a story that has captivated local residents, a 33-year-old man was found sunburned on the shores of Florida. And he said he was abducted by a pod of dolphins and forced to labor on an underwater construction project. What began as a seemingly outlandish tale actually made people, you know, they were really concerned for this man. And so the police investigated and they wanted to know more. But what's really unsettling to me about this story is that a lot of people believe it happened.
1: Really?
0: Yes.
1: It's
0: a lot of, it just took, as things do when you post them online, this particular story took on a life of its own. And people would say, you know, I believe him. We only have explored 75% of the ocean. Who's to say that this man did not help build an underwater dolphin city? And apparently the dolphin that came to him had a name. His name was Gerald.
1: Gerald
0: the dolphin.
1: Gerald.
0: Yes.
1: That's it. Oh my god. This makes me think it's fake.
0: Gerald
1: His
0: the
1: name
0: dolphin.
1: Is Gerald? Come on, of all names a dolphin could have.
0: I mean, their
1: complex language with their little
0: Yeah. So apparently this is sadly a hoax story that took on a life of its own, where a lot of people really believed that this happened. It took on a lot of traction on Facebook, Instagram, and TikTok, and many people thought that, like, I don't know, they genuinely did think it was true, even though it's been debunked. They couldn't find any evidence of a dolphin-built city. And also, like, there's so many holes in this story, too. Like, this man saying that the dolphins took him underwater and forced him to labor over the building of a city. Okay, how did you breathe underwater, dude?
1: Yeah, I mean, unless the dolphins have some kind of underwater breathing technology.
0: Who knows? Who knows? Yeah. But what shocked me is I encountered this story on TikTok, and so many of the comments were just unseriously in full belief of this. I was intrigued. Like, why did they believe this? And a lot of them were saying it's because dolphins can transform into sirens.
1: Oh, is that what they're saying?
0: I mean, people online.
1: So they turned it. They turned it into a cryptozoology.
0: Yes, they just let it take on a life of its own.
1: Mr. 25 says, "I believe him."
0: I believe the Florida man.
1: Yeah,
0: said no one ever.
1: Sue is saying justice for those dolphins. Also, why is it illegal to communicate with dolphins in the USA? And why are red bottlenose dolphins now appearing dead on the shores? Is it really fake?
0: So that's what a lot of people have been bringing up. They've been bringing up how it is illegal to get too near dolphins in the USA.
1: It makes... Actually, you know, okay, so Sue is saying, didn't he say they made an air bubble around him?
0: Did he say that?
1: I think that's what he said, but also, it kind of doesn't make sense either, because if he's doing physical labor, how is he able to build stuff from the comfort of an air bubble? Wouldn't it pop the second he touches any type of structure or anything solid?
0: Maybe there are things and ways that we just are not privy to. I'm really trying to find this post that I saved that discusses this, but
1: while you look for it,
0: I found it.
1: Oh, okay.
0: Oops. And it says that the U.S. government is trying to paint this as a hoax, but actually it's not, and they signed a lot of NDAs so that they couldn't talk about dolphins.
1: See, my thing is, I don't think it's proof enough when they say, we searched and we didn't find an underwater city. I don't think that's enough proof for me to be like, okay, they're right. They definitely searched the entire ocean to find it. We don't even know what most of the ocean is like, so they can't just be like, yeah, we looked for it. I need details. How much did you look? What technology did you use to look? Were there submarines involved?
0: Yeah.
1: You know what I mean? I don't know.
0: Like, it doesn't seem like they went in depth enough. But the story has been apparently debunked. But more and more people are saying things like, I'm a millennial. I don't know what to believe anymore.
1: Yeah. No, I get that. Well,
0: Gerald is an alien pretending to be a dolphin. Mm. And how did that man breathe underwater the whole time? And, oh, yet another distraction from things that we can't really take in as true anymore.
1: Yeah.
0: When is phase two and how can I sign up?
1: Honestly, I want to see this underwater city.
0: Yeah.
1: I feel like they would also need more manpower.
0: Right?
1: Was one person enough to do to build a city?
0: And I can understand why they would sunburned. Want to. So like,
1: yeah, like, well, what's up with that?
0: Like, that means he wasn't underwater, right? Can you get sunburned underwater? This is something I don't know.
1: Look, but what if he was just sitting pondering it at the shore for a long enough time?
0: Perhaps. And then he was just disoriented. But sometimes you can get too much sun psychosis. Honestly, sometimes when I'm outside for too long, I just start to feel off. And like, if I'm outside for any longer, I'm going to get addled. Like, I don't think that we're supposed to be outside for long periods of time. But yeah, this has been debunked, but I thought it was interesting and I wanted to raise the question of, do you guys think dolphins could build an underwater city if they wanted?
1: I feel like had they had better mechanisms to use their hands or their fins or whatever, it'd probably be easier. But it wouldn't be the weirdest thing that dolphins do. They're kind of cruel, you know? There's a fish out there that they pretty much torture so that they can get intoxicated. Have you heard about that?
0: Yes.
1: They just pass around.
0: It's a pufferfish, isn't it?
1: Yeah, they just... Wow. It's so funny that it's a pufferfish. You know what I mean?
0: Literally, I'm not going to say anything
1: They're
0: else.
1: Just passing around.
0: Yes, a pufferfish.
1: Have you seen those videos? It's
0: yes.
1: Ridiculous. They're so mean.
0: This is... I mean, the way that dolphins behave does creep out a lot of people. But I wonder if this story... it's clearly a fake story. Mm-hmm. However, the way it took on a life online and people just were ready to believe that dolphins kidnapped a man for 3 days and held him hostage underwater to make him build an underwater city. The fact that people were willing to say, yeah,
1: You know,
0: that's really telling.
1: Sue makes a good point. She says, I would argue if the dolphins needed a structure built down there, there is a certain fish that does that out of love. They just build stuff. And dolphins are smart enough to trick other fishes to do it. Just go up to those fishes and be like, hey, look, that sweet honey likes you. Time for you to show her how you feel. And then, yeah, I mean, why did they need humans? There are octopuses out there. But humans can take direction.
0: That's just true.
1: Yeah.
0: This
1: so maybe they saw our structures and they were like,
0: hey, you can do this.
1: We want to do that, too.
0: We want to make one underwater.
1: We need y'all.
0: We need to tap into the real estate market underwater.
1: Mm-hmm.
0: We need to expand capitalism.
1: Yeah.
0: So that dolphins can profit, too.
1: Mm-hmm. Exactly. So let us know what you think of this, dear listener. Do you believe in it? Mr. 25 sent a picture of
0: Gerald.
1: The Dolphin City under construction update, and it's a funny one. I'll forward it to you.
0: Thank you so much, Mr. 25.
1: Sina is messaging in.
0: Hi,
1: by the way.
0: Sina.
1: Sina says, how much they pay for the manager in the underwater city phase two? Well, yeah, where can we apply?
0: Yeah,
1: you know, this is interesting.
0: The first article that I ever wrote, read in Arabic was about this. It was about how in the past, people used to believe that in this century, we would have underwater hotels. Mm. And there would be managers at these underwater hotels.
1: Okay.
0: And, like, those would be the new jobs that you could get. And it's clearly not the case yet. But who's to say that the underwater hotel market is not going to be tapped in a while?
1: Exactly. Exactly. Sina's saying, do I have to learn the dolphin language as well?
0: Yes.
1: You know, it wouldn't be a bad language to learn. And apparently, there are ways that we could learn certain things. They've studied dolphin languages, and it's very complex. So thank you for that, Sina. We're going to go into a couple of songs, and we'll be back in a little bit.

0: So, Nadia.
1: Hello.
0: How are you feeling this evening?
1: Great. How are you feeling?
0: Alhamdulillah. Feeling quite good.
1: I just ate, so I feel amazing.
0: Yeah, me too.
1: I was definitely dragging earlier. Sorry, guys.
0: No,
1: it's been
0: okay.
1: A really long day.
0: I
1: don't understand
0: you.
1: How the jumpstart people do it.
0: Yeah,
1: like,
0: they start
1: shout
0: the day
1: out
0: with
1: to
0: it.
1: Them. But they are there early. Like, you need to be a different person to be a morning show person.
0: It's a different lifestyle.
1: Yes, like, overall. I don't have to be here. Since I have the evening show, I can do my 7 hours.
0: Yeah.
1: Afternoon, which is usually what I do, which means that I have these slower, more, you know, more intentional, more side gig-y lifestyle in the mornings. And then I come to work and I'm really fresh and fulfilled. But I feel like when you start the day super early and you're already at work, how do you do that? Dear listener, if you do that, let us know how you do it. Our WhatsApp number is 724-420-007. I know that a lot of you get through the morning because of and thanks to Jumpstart. So shout out to them. I love tuning in when I do. They're such a nice show. I love Khairika.
0: It's so great.
1: And Talal. And today there was Tuqa as well with Aisha.
0: Oh, fun.
1: It was a good show. I enjoyed it. But now I'm starting to drag because I've been awake since really early morning today.
0: I get you.
1: And I'm starting to quest. Like, there was a peak, okay? There was a peak part of this day, and it was around between 1 and 3:30 p.m. where I was ultra productive. And after that, though, I don't know what to do with myself.
0: Mm-hmm.
1: But here I am, and I'm going to talk to you guys about Scarface.
0: Oh, cool.
1: Have you seen the movie?
0: I have not.
1: Oh, yeah, we discussed this yesterday.
0: Yeah, I know a lot of people say that it's borderline blasphemous for
1: Interesting.
0: A person to have not seen Scarface.
1: Oh, I mean, it's iconic. You've not seen it, but you know there's iconic scenes.
0: Apparently.
1: Like,
0: isn't
1: if I say, say hello to my little friend, you know what I'm talking about.
0: Yes, I do.
1: Ah! You do.
0: And he just shoots everyone or something like that.
1: And I don't know how you didn't see this movie, Yusuf. There was a weird time in my adolescence where I watched this movie so much.
0: I only know about that scene because it's referenced in pop culture so much.
1: Yeah, it's a really iconic scene. And this is such an iconic movie in its impact across time. And I wanted to discuss it a little bit because I wanted to before I go into it, I want to talk about what the movie's like, what's the plot. So it's an iconic crime drama featuring a fella called Tony Montana, and he's this Cuban refugee. He arrives in Miami and he brings the bad stuff to Miami and makes a killing on it, you know, literally and figuratively. He makes a lot of money by bringing contraband, basically, things that they're very bad for you.
0: Mm-hmm.
1: And he brings all that. He gets consumed by his greed. And the movie is supposed to show the consequences of that. And I found an interesting point on Reddit where somebody said, why is this movie a classic? And if you've seen this movie, I want to hear from you. Like, does this movie deserve to be called a classic? And people say that, yeah, it shouldn't be considered a classic. Actually, there's no moral to the story. It just glorifies the life of a really terrible person. And somebody in the comment section of this post brought up something interesting. And they said that movies like this are what made characters like Walter White possible.
0: Okay.
1: Without Tony Montana, there is no Walter White.
0: Okay, cool. So he kind of paved the way for the villain drug lord archetype.
1: Yeah, and I think this might be one of the first instances of just a display of extravagance and flaunting of greed and power getting to your head that a lot of people probably saw and thought, yeah, this guy's so cool, but actually it was meant to be a critique. Mm-hmm. And this happens across different movies, by the way. Like, this happened with Wolf of Wall Street. It happened with that movie where Timothée Chalamet plays ping pong. I forgot what it's called. It came out recently, but it was really bad. Marty Supreme.
0: Yeah, that's the one.
1: Yes, so movies like that where just this terrible guy is doing terrible things, and it doesn't get better, by the way. There's no hope. The whole movie is just all of his terrible antics. And this might have been one of the first anti-hero arcs in all of movie history.
0: Wow.
1: Yeah, and this, without, I don't know about this sentence, like, without Tony Montana, there's no Walter White.
0: Okay.
1: And probably no Game of Thrones, I would even say.
0: Really? You'd go as far as to say that?
1: Yeah. I mean, the book would probably still exist, maybe, but the visual imagery of just these terrible people staying terrible, I think that maybe movies used to be much more careful and they were maybe more aware of their moral obligation to give people images that were beautiful, that might elevate them, rather than movies that glorify terrible things. Because, let's be real, a lot of us are not media literate enough. I include myself in this. We're not media literate enough to not believe in images of glorification when they're of evil people. Like, my favorite character in Game of Thrones is Cersei.
0: Oh, yeah?
1: Like, I'm just like, you're so cool, you're so evil.
0: Really?
1: I mean, I feel like, to me, evil characters, it's because you don't see these things every day, I'm more drawn to them, mm-hmm. you know? But I also understand that this is a character, whereas some people might see these characters and think like, oh, I want to be just like that. Like, people who idolize the Joker.
0: Mm-hmm.
1: I think you're meant to be entertained by and provoked by his character, but to idolize this character...
0: That's a bit weird.
1: That seems to be, you know, the dividing line. That seems to be where you should probably do a little reflection. Like, why do you admire someone who's clearly antisocial
0: mm-hmm.
1: in every way?
0: Yeah, and also just, like, violent and resorts to villainous activities.
1: Yes, and some people say, oh, this is great, like, some people do live this way, it's so realistic. But there was a time where I think the movies and all visual media, people were more aware of how this stuff impacts us and how it can really imprint something onto our psyche. Because the more you see of a certain thing, the more you get, like, I don't know, subliminally affected by the messaging in these movies.
0: Mm-hmm.
1: So that's why it's interesting to see that maybe this movie is one of the first that went down a dangerous path in depicting evil as just a glorified and decadent thing.
0: Yeah.
1: Because honestly, this guy was a pretty, pretty terrible person.
0: Definitely.
1: Oh.
0: We have messages.
1: Hi, messengers.
0: We have Red Panda.
1: Hello, Red Panda.
0: Red Panda says, the world is yours.
1: The world is yours.
0: Is this like a reference to Scarface? I thought maybe you'd be like, oh yeah, it's a reference to Scarface. But I'm not sure. Red Panda, let us know if that is a reference.
1: That's actually I think it's part of the title.
0: Is it? Okay,
1: no,
0: cool.
1: There's a video game called The World Is Yours.
0: I got no
1: Have you played it, Red Panda? Let us know. Our WhatsApp number is 724-422-007.
0: Sue is saying, okay, so this is a confusing thing. You know, it looks like AI, but it might also be Al. Al Pacing was podcasting.
1: Oh, Pacino!
0: Oh, if I said Pacino, it would have made sense. But it's because it looks like he's saying
1: pacing.
0: AI pacing was typecasted, I feel. I was like, what does that mean? Or maybe Al or something? Okay, but cool. Al Pacino was typecasted, I feel. But Michelle Pfeiffer was breathtaking. I mean, she
1: was
0: always
1: so
0: was.
1: Beautiful. Mm-hmm. And I think she wasn't originally cast in this movie to be that character. I think the character's name is Elvira.
0: Mm-hmm.
1: She wasn't the original choice, but because she was such a captivating and magnetic screen presence, the director actually rewrote the part. So this girl was supposed to be kind of a country girl vibe, and he rewrote the character around Michelle Pfeiffer and how she depicted this, like, old money New York kind of glamorous woman. So he had to rewrite it. But yeah, I wonder what people are thinking about this, because I think it deserves a spot on the classics list.
0: Definitely. I mean, okay, so Ali Guava agrees, I think.
1: Oh.
0: Firstly, Ali Guava said, Scarface, the lemon wash bowl scene was the one that stuck on me. Do you remember a lemon wash bowl scene,
1: no.
0: Nadia?
1: No.
0: No, I don't either. But I haven't seen it, so. But he also says, no Scarface equals no Vice City. It's a cult classic for various reasons. Okay, yeah, that actually makes a lot of sense. Eamon is saying, I might leave work late more often just to catch this conspiracy segment more.
1: Oh, is he talking about Gerald?
0: yeah. And then he says, by the way, that intro for the segment was so good. You know, what can I say?
1: Harp.
0: Yeah, you know? Sue is saying she got the role because she cut Al's face with a plate. Oh, so some lore.
1: Wow, she deserved it. The director probably saw that and thought, she's it.
0: Mm-hmm. We also got a message from a new number, first-time messenger.
1: Hello, first-time messenger.
0: Saying, hello, Nadia and Yusuf. This is Vaishali, first-time messaging on Mind FM, and I'd like to thank you both for keeping me entertained throughout on my very long ride home. Early riser here on my 8-to-5 job. Oof, it's a rough one, huh? 8-to-5. But thank you so much for your message. We're honored that we can be here to keep you entertained.
1: It's a pleasure.
0: On your way back home. Hope you're having a wonderful evening, and feel free to message us at any time
1: and
0: as well.
1: And stay safe, by the way, when you're driving. People were super mean on the road today. I don't know what's up with people driving. I don't know if it's because I drove past Adeba. But it was really tough.
0: Yeah.
1: It was morally so defeating to be out and about. And people just wouldn't let me turn. I mean, I know we discussed this yesterday, but the saga is ongoing. The saga. Mm-hmm. Sega.
0: All right, Panda says, the famous "the world is yours" quote originated from the 1983 classic crime film Scarface. It first appears as an advertising slogan on a blimp and is later famously engraved on a globe in the main character's, who's Tony Montana, by the way, his mansion, serving as a symbol of ambition and the American.
1: Mm.
0: And the American.
1: That's the American dream, how it perhaps?
0: Ends. Maybe, perhaps, but that's where the message ended.
1: So I'm looking at different people who reviewed this movie as 5 out of 5. And there's someone who says that it's really interesting to watch gangster movies that are less about a person's, are less action and more personality. And apparently Scarface is a movie that takes a character that is evil and still portrays them as human,
0: mm-hmm.
1: which is a really interesting take. I think that's a good way to tell a story.
0: Yeah.
1: And this was a time, by the way, where people were obsessed with mafia movies. I know we discussed this the other day, but like, when was the last time they made a mafia movie?
0: It doesn't happen anymore.
1: Yeah, did people stop caring about the mafia?
0: Because the mafia stopped being a thing around the world, really.
1: Mm.
0: Or if they are still really a thing, then it's very low-key.
1: Hmm.
0: But back in the day, they were above the law. And now I think the law has just really cracked down on them.
1: True. So apparently, the peak for mafia movies was 1970s to the 1990s.
0: Okay.
1: And now, guess what the main focus is now? Like, what are the types of movies that people love to tell?
0: Big giant monsters. Superheroes.
1: Superheroes, you're correct.
0: Yeah, superheroes.
1: So mainstream studios prefer blockbuster, superhero, and sci-fi franchises over crime and mafia dramas.
0: Mm-hmm.
1: I don't know. I feel like a really good adventure movie about the cartel would sell.
0: It could. It could, but it's just tough now because they're wrestling against the social media brain.
1: It's the cartel.
0: Brain. Yeah,
1: like,
0: but still.
1: I don't know how you could make that movie boring.
0: The younger generation don't even really know what the cartel is about. We can ask Pluto about it tomorrow.
1: Yeah, we can ask him, do you know what the mafia is?
0: Yeah, about the cartel.
1: You know, this really cute thing used to happen where when, back in the days of the non-smartphone, the dumb phone,
0: mm-hmm.
1: you had to press a number several times to make it say a letter. And if you had predictive mode on, it would just try to spell what you're trying to write. And whenever you tried to write my name using one of those dumb phones, it would just write mafia because those are the same numbers
0: closest.
1: You press. Yeah.
0: Yeah, makes sense.
1: So I found a different Reddit thread that says, why are movies about the mafia not made anymore? And people have said because the mafia has fallen from the cultural zeitgeist.
0: Wow.
1: And also that this was just a moment in cinema where people were interested in it and it passed.
0: Mm-hmm, exactly.
1: I guess it's not that deep.
0: They don't make cowboy movies anymore. They don't make time-traveling movies anymore.
1: That's so sad. I love all things time-travel. I mean, no, don't say that. You could say that... No, Interstellar was a time-travel movie.
0: Yeah, but it's a more... They don't do, like, time machine movies anymore.
1: Oh, it's
0: they
1: so
0: had
1: sad.
0: Back to the Future, Back from the Future. They had The Time Machine, which was based on the book.
1: Hmm.
0: And then, halas, they just kind of stopped.
1: Yeah, it's so sad.
0: Yeah.
1: I have a list of some mafia movies if you guys are inspired to see any of these. So obviously there's Scarface, which is what we started this segment with. There's also a movie called Goodfellas. Haven't seen it.
0: Mm-hmm.
1: There's a Scorsese movie called The Irishman. That sounds fun.
0: Yeah, that sounds cool.
1: Another movie called The Departed. One of my all-time favorite movies, Leon, is apparently a mafia. Oh, yeah, it is a mafia movie. I really loved that movie when I saw it. Like, I used to watch that movie so much. Am I okay? There's Pulp Fiction, American Gangster. Because isn't that where the idea of being in a gang came from? It came from being, like, in the mafia, no?
0: Yeah.

0: It was so long. I don't know why movies used to be long. Like, but even when I was a kid, I had doom scroll brain.
1: Movies are still long. How long was it? Was it like 4 hours, 3 hours?
0: The
1: Because now I went to watch Avatar in the cinema, and it was like a 3.5 hour movie.
0: Well, The Godfather was 2 hours and 55 minutes. And then
1: That's
0: The
1: a
0: Godfather
1: normal.
0: 2 was 3 hours and 22 minutes.
1: That's about the same as
0: 3 hours and 22 minutes?
1: Avatar. Yeah, I think it's fine.
0: That's like 1/8 of your day.
1: Yeah, it really is. It really is. Ali Guava says The Departed is an absolute classic. The twists and the acting, perfection. The Departed. Okay, noted. And yeah, so we're gonna take a little break. Let us know what your favorite mafia movie is, if there even are any that you love enough. And would you want to see more? Should Hollywood jump back in their mafia bag?
0: I stand on how Grand Theft Auto needs a movie.
1: Yeah.
0: I think it'd be super interesting if they started with Vice City, and I mean, Tommy is basically Tony Montana.
1: Yeah, possibly.
0: Possibly.
1: Possibly. But let us know at 72-442-007.
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0: That last song was a request from 5954.
1: Did we just get Rickrolled?
0: I mean, this person asked, they said, can you play the Rickroll song? Exactly what they were talking
1: about. So I just got Rickrolled. Quebec.
0: Perhaps.
1: Quebec,
0: yeah.
1: Guys.
0: Yeah, but did you really get Rickrolled? I think Rickrolled is a specific thing where you expect something else, and then suddenly they play the Rickroll song.
1: Okay.
0: Yeah, never gonna give you up. By his name is, I think, Rick Astley.
1: Yes, yeah. It's such an iconic song, actually, and it took on a new life of its own.
0: It did.
1: By becoming a meme.
0: It did.
1: For many.
0: Exactly.
1: And speaking of a meme for many, I have nothing to say about that. I'm
0: going
1: to switch the topic.
0: Let's do it.
1: So, I saw this really strange post from Wired Middle East, and I clicked on it, and it seems like a legit, publication. And they published something recently on how two people, for the first time, communicated from inside their dreams.
0: You know, I heard something about this.
1: I also don't think it's the first time that happened. Hello? Like, I mean,
0: the first time it was...
1: scientifically documented?
0: Documented.
1: Yes, so there's apparently a company called REM Space that claims that they succeeded in involving two individuals to communicate in their dreams.
0: Hmm.
1: Yes. Oh! I found a research paper from National Institutes of Health, and they said that people did actually succeed through lucid dreaming.
0: Okay.
1: I know. It's getting really woo woo.
0: No. I mean, I'm not against the possibility of it. I just don't like how did they measure this, first of all? And
1: oh my gosh, this is published in multiple scientific publications. This is published on science.org.
0: Yeah.
1: There is a ResearchGate paper about it. I don't know. I mean, honestly, this has weirdly happened to me, but not... I never intended it to.
0: Yeah.
1: You know, I've had dreams where friends that I haven't spoken to... It happened really recently, so I hadn't spoken to my childhood best friend in a really long time. So I was just... I fell asleep. And I had a dream that we hung out. And then the next day, within minutes of me waking up, he messaged me.
0: Okay.
1: I was like, that's so weird.
0: Wow.
1: What are you doing?
0: We
1: just hung out. But it was in my dream. But yeah, there's apparently the scientists are seeing that two-way communication via dreams is possible. Now, yeah, so what they did was they wore EEG devices that connected to a server. And they delivered... While they were connected to this EEG, they delivered a phrase into one person's dream, and then they decoded that response and transmitted it to another dreamer. And since both were lucid dreaming, and they could track this through their REM eye movements, they could see that they were able to talk to each other.
0: Okay.
1: So their lucid dream episode was 8 minutes long, and it showed that it's possible to have dream-to-dream communication, and it can be scientifically tracked.
0: Did they wake up and recall that they met each other in the dream and spoke to each other?
1: I think they were already aware that they were dreaming.
0: Okay. Because
1: that's what happens when you lucid dream. But also what's... The video started playing that this was part of. Sorry.
0: No worries.
1: But this is so interesting. I don't know. What do you think? Have you ever tried to lucid dream and have somebody also lucid dream?
0: No, I got over trying to lucid dream when I was younger.
1: Got over it. Okay.
0: No, because I would do it a lot. And I would try a lot. And I could just never really control it like that. You know what I mean?
1: Yeah.
0: I never had real proper control over my lucid dreaming. So I just kind of let it be. I like the fact that my dreams are random and they're kind of like a film that I'm just watching or experiencing, you know what I mean?
1: Yeah. So this is super interesting because a lot of people have tried an experiment related to this across different countries, different fields, and it looks consistent that at least when you're lucid dreaming, it's possible.
0: Yeah.
1: Yeah.
0: Okay.
1: I don't know how to feel about this because I think... This is, I think,

0: why scientists love studying dreams. It's because they one day want to give us advertisements while we're sleeping. Sometimes I think that this is what we're headed for.
1: That's like Black Mirror.
0: Yes, like I will never get to sleep because advertisements will be playing in my dreams. I mean, if this could be harnessed, this is so evil. It could potentially ruin lives. But I also think it could be cool. Like I could just Bluetooth people some of my thoughts while they're in the same room as me, and then they could know what I'm thinking. Mm. And then I don't have to say anything.
1: That would be cool.
0: I really wish that. Sometimes I'm like, I don't fully understand social dynamics, so I need people to just tell me.
1: Your dreams.
0: Yes, or just send me a message in my head, though. Mm-hmm. Like, I don't want you to say it out loud. You need to say it, like, in the subliminal world.
1: I just checked online. I just checked with the Gemini specifically. The Google AI.
0: Yes, hi, Google AI.
1: It says dream-to-dream communication relies on technology rather than telepathy. While human brains cannot naturally transmit thoughts to one another while sleeping, researchers have successfully passed messages between two sleeping minds using advanced brain monitoring hardware, specialized software, and custom languages. So it relies entirely on lucid dreaming, a state of consciousness where a sleeping person becomes aware that they are dreaming and can actively control their actions. And this also happens during rapid eye movement, which is REM sleep, as you mentioned. A person's muscles are paralyzed, but their eyes and specific facial muscles can still move. And scientists utilize these subtle movements as a, in quotations, hardware interface to transmit data from the dream state back to the waking world.
0: I don't know about that.
1: You don't know about that? Tell me more. Why?
0: I mean, because it's saying it has nothing to do with telepathy, but I think it does. Because I think this happens even when it's not attached to an EEG.
1: Okay.
0: Yeah. But who knows? I'm not a scientist. I'm just someone who experiences things. And what I have to say about it is this has happened to me in some capacity.
1: Hmm.
0: And sometimes I can't tell. Like, have you ever had it be the case where there are people you don't even think about, you don't even encounter them, and suddenly they're in your dream?
1: Yeah.
0: And then, like, why are you there? That's so weird.
1: Yeah.
0: You shouldn't be there.
1: I had one of those dreams recently where I ran into somebody. And then I woke up and I thought to myself, I hope I don't run into that person.
0: I hope that wasn't a sign.
1: I hope that wasn't one of them things that Nadia always talks about, where she'll dream of someone and then see them within that week.
0: Ugh, that has also happened to me.
1: Yeah, I'm like, oh man, I hope not.
0: I think there's something, guys. Like, I don't know what it is. I'm not trying to say I'm psychic, okay? I don't believe in that. Mm-hmm. But sometimes I dream of people and then I see them.
1: Mm-hmm.
0: It's like, is my brain getting confused? Am I getting the timeline mixed up? Am I jumping to the future in my head while I'm sleeping?
1: Maybe.
0: It weirds me out because I can never control it too. If I could, I would have superpowers.
1: Yeah. Okay, so here.
0: That's so Raven!
1: It's talking about the breakthrough experiments, right?
0: Yeah.
1: So this is from a neurotechnology startup named REM Space.
0: Yes.
1: Or REM Space.
0: Yes.
1: And they successfully demonstrated the first basic instance of dream-to-dream communication. And the setup works through an intermediary computer system acting as a server. So here it says, while sleeper A is in a confirmed lucid dream, specialized earbuds play a computer-generated word.
0: Hmm.
1: Sleeper A hears the word in their dream and speaks or repeats it because they cannot physically speak. They use facial contractions and eye wrap and eye movements mapped to a custom-coded language called Remio. Sensors capture these electrical impulses, and the server decodes the word.
0: Okay,
1: interesting. And then when sleeper B enters a lucid dream state, the server plays the recorded word into the earbuds. Then sleeper B hears the word within their own dream and repeats it back using the same eye and face language, confirming the reception of the message.
0: I love that.
1: You think? Do you? That
0: was, I love it.
1: That was, like, weird for me to read. I didn't fully understand it, if I'm being honest.
0: So basically, they use these machines to basically send an email between two brains.
1: Mm-hmm.
0: Yeah.
1: Possibly.
0: That's what it sounded like. And it looks like it succeeded.
1: Mm-hmm.
0: Ugh, I can't wait to do this. I want to just hang out with people and then send them, like, Bluetooth messages using my brain.
1: Mm-hmm.
0: Because sometimes, like, it's so awkward to say things to people.
1: It can be.
0: But if they just telepathically knew what I was thinking, Then it wouldn't be awkward.
1: Yeah.
0: And then we wouldn't have to communicate so much. So overrated.
1: Mm-hmm.
0: We could just communicate, but in the telepathic realm.
1: Possibly.
0: I don't know. Do you ever think that sometimes people just think about you and that's why they're in your dream?
1: I don't know if it's because they think about me.
0: Because sometimes I'm so weirded out. Like, why did I dream about this random person that I don't even remember their name from, like, 32 years ago? But I just know that the idea of them, we were friends.
1: Yeah. That's interesting, you know. Interesting Perhaps. To think about it. We got a couple of messages.
0: Hi, messengers.
1: Ali Guava says, scientists.
0: Hello, Ali Guava.
1: Scientists be like, we'll study dreams and figure things out. And then business folk who've paid for the research be like, we want to put advertisements in your dreams.
0: Ugh.
1: Unskippable.
0: No. Wow, and then you'll have to pay to have no ads.
1: Gosh.
0: Imagine your brain.
1: I would be so mad.
0: Became like YouTube pre-subscription.
1: No.
0: YouTube, what is it? YouTube Premium.
1: I would be furious if they started putting advertising in my brain. Like, if they actually started that. There's an episode of Black Mirror. They don't do it with dreaming, but they do a thing where you become... there's advertisements playing through your mind, and it's a really... I think it's called, like, normal folk or poor folk. I don't know what it is.
0: I mean, if you think about it, Yusuf, basically advertising has already infiltrated our minds.
1: Probably.
0: Because how is it that my brain had an idea and suddenly Instagram is showing me ads for that thing?
1: Maybe Instagram is tapped into our minds. Sue is saying, I mean, I've mentioned before I got ads in my dreams. Oh, wait, I didn't tell you. I've told someone else. And then she sent something secretly. So I'm not going to read that one out loud. Dr. K says, he first sent a sticker. I sent it to you, Nadia.
0: I didn't see it. Dr. K, how are you? I hope you're doing well.
1: Yeah, so...
0: I just saw you today.
1: He said he calls it clown-to-clown communication.
0: This is what I was thinking of, too.
1: And he goes, I
0: love this sticker.
1: He says, I wish people would dream of me. I settle for nightmares.
0: Okay, I love that for you.
1: Yeah, let
0: it be. I feel like it would be so cool. Okay, say, like, okay, in your judgment day, you get to also know all the stats.
1: Mm-hmm.
0: Like, this is the number of times I appeared in people's nightmares.
1: Oh, yeah.
0: This is the number of times I appeared in people's dreams. This is the number of random people who thought about me. That would be cool, right?
1: Yeah, like, if you could... stats.
0: Yeah.
1: How many times you made people laugh.
0: Yeah, I would love those stats. Oh, yeah. My goodness, that would be amazing.
1: It would be really cool.
0: I would love to be surprised by it. Like, oh my gosh, this person that I saw in the subway one time when I got lost and took the wrong train, they were like, oh my god, that's my wife, and then we never saw each other again.
1: Mm-hmm.
0: But if we had clown-to-clown communication, we could have downloaded each other that way in our brains.
1: Possibly. Dr. K says, dreams and nightmares stats unlikely. Hey, man, we could be hopeful.
0: I mean, if I showed up in people's nightmares like that, that's crazy. That would be cool to know if it ever happened.
1: For real.
0: But I don't think it's happened. I would like to know if it has happened, though. So, dear listener, if you've ever had a nightmare about me, you can let us know, but maybe not today because the show is basically over.
1: Yep, and we do have to call the show right there. So, Nadia, anything you'd like to say before we go?
0: Just a thank you so much for tuning in and having us accompany you on your sunset drive. We will be back tomorrow, and hopefully Ahmed Al-Zuhaibi will also be with us tomorrow, and tomorrow is going to be Thursday, so it's a great day. So thank you so much for hanging out with us all week, and Thursday is gonna be tomorrow. I'm really losing my mind.
1: It's okay. No
0: I'm worries. So tired. I was awake early. I was awake during jumpstart time.
1: It's cool. It's time.
0: Like, I listened to that show.
1: Yeah.
0: That's how you know I'm tired.
1: Yeah.
0: And here I am in
1: that's
0: the afternoon.
1: That's how you know it was a long day when you listened to jumpstart this morning.
0: Yes.
1: You know, but.
0: But at least we can sign off with something cute.
1: Exactly. We'll be back every weekday from 4 to 7 p.m. to accompany you on your sunset drive exclusively on 90.4 Your Nation Station, Oman FM. 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

0: 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This is Arfan Al Ajmi, and I have with me in the studio Nasser Assanani, the founder of Assanani Tours, and someone who quite frankly pulled off something that I don't think any one of us would be willing to undertake, and that is biking across the entirety of Chinese Taipei. As I mentioned, it's an undertaking that I don't think any one of us will be willing to take, but I do have him with me in the studio, and I am willing to have a conversation with him instead, all about the journey, why he took it, and what did he learn from it. Yeah. Nasser, thank you so much for coming on the show today.
1: Thank you. Thank you, first of all, for hosting me here in the radio, and I'm really excited for this.
0: Well, let's get right into it.
1: Let's do it, bro.
0: First off, you biked across the entirety of Chinese Taipei.
1: Yes.
0: How did this journey begin?
1: So it's really interesting. So all it started, I met a Chinese Taipei. His name is Kai. He's actually an influencer. All it started in a coffee shop, actually. So I met this guy and we had a conversation. And I was really surprised to meet someone from Chinese Taipei coming to Oman, because we don't get a lot of those people visiting Oman. And we had a conversation, and believe me, brother, you know that one of the feeling that when you meet someone and you guys, you click, you feel like you know that person for a long time. So I wanted to show him my country, Oman, that we have a lot of places. And when I knew that he was a content creator, I was like, okay, that will be an amazing idea to show him the places that I really like to go, like the Wadi Shab, Dimaniat Island, and all of that, Jabal Akhdar. And brother, this guy is one of the guys that I felt like he was like a brother to me. We had a lot of conversation about the nature and the traveling and all of that. So all of this started this year on February. He told me, would you like to visit Chinese Taipei? And I told him I would think about it. And then when he mentioned cycling, I actually invited myself. I told him, could I join the cycling? And he said, are you ready? Are you fit enough? I said, to be honest with you, I never did cycling in Oman, you know, the weather we have over here.
0: Oh, yeah.
1: But I really want to try something different. And he took time to think about it. And then he said, what? You're more than welcome to join. And my idea was that if I want to do this one, but at the same time, I want to promote Oman in a different way. I want to do something different, unique, and also more fun. Then I decided, okay, let's do it. I train only for 2 days, hitting in the gym and all of that. And yeah, that's how the start of the journey.
0: Now, what made you think, you know what, I'm actually doing this? What was the thought process like?
1: It will be something new. It will be challenging. I need to do a lot of cardio because, you know, for the cycling, you need to be focusing on your leg exercise, breathing, and a lot of running as well. And for me, actually, I didn't have lots of time to do it due to because I was doing my tour thing with the clients. So I had only 2 days to do the training. And I said, you know what, I would just take the risk and let me do it. And he just told me, hey, bring only a few clothes, 3 clothes, that's it. Don't bring anything else. The helmet and the gear all will be sponsored. So thanks to Kai, actually, for doing that one. And when I arrived, I was like, this is moment of truth in Chinese Taipei. And we started our journey in Taipei and all the way to the north and west and in the east. And it took us actually 20 days to complete the whole cycling. And brother, it was an experience I will never forget in my life.
0: Tell us more. I'm curious, what did the day-to-day look like?
1: Well, I mean, like the weather, you mean in that...
0: Just the experience overall, the weather, the mood, everything.
1: You know, first of all, Kai is one of a kind. I mean, like his personality is, I don't know how to describe, he's so like easy guy to talk with. And I feel like he's one of a kind because like, as I mentioned earlier, that you'll meet a lot of people in your life, but there are some people you feel like you know them for a long time. So we immediately started like, hey, let's do it. And he set his camera and all of that. And I had only this to use the whole entire thing to record videos. But I will be honest with you. I was really impressed with the people, man. The people, they were so kind and they feed me a lot. I mean, like whenever I go to the places, they'd be like, would you like to eat something? Would you like to have this? And would you like to try it? So, I mean, the weather in Taipei is really beautiful. I mean, the wind, the clouds, they told me, are you okay with this? I said, brother, in Oman, we have the weather can be like 40 degrees, 45 degrees. So for me, this is perfect.
0: What was the temperature like in Taipei?
1: It was like 27 degrees.
0: Oh, that's heavenly.
1: Yeah, that's really cool. And I said, like, this kind of winter here in Oman. And to be honest with you, I was really surprised. In Taipei, they have a special road for cyclists. So they have for the cyclists and motorbike, and they have, of course, for the cars. So it made easier for us actually to do cycling in Taipei. And also, I mean, like, I don't know how to describe it, but the people, I feel like this trip, for me, getting to know the Taipei people, I mean, I felt like I'm one of them, you know what I mean? Like, they were so kind to me to the point I was speechless. I never thought Taipei would be like that, actually. And the mountains, the sea, there are so many beautiful things. I really recommend everyone to visit Taipei. And cycling, there were some challenges, especially the uphill. We needed to push ourselves, but we did it. You know, we used to, like, encourage each other, like, hey, man, let's do it, let's do that. Yeah, it's an experience I will never forget. And represent Oman with the Omani flag. Yes, this is Oman. Oman is located here. And I interact with people and I led them to try the Omani halwa, the chips Oman, and guess where I'm from and all of that. So it was really beautiful.
0: So it sounds like you were introducing Oman to people for the first time. Tell me more about that experience. How did the people in Taipei take it?
1: They were very curious, first of all, because actually they never heard about Oman. And I wanted to make it enjoyable and fun. And I was like, let me just, all right, do you know where Oman is? They'd be like, no, okay, where do you know about, what do you know about Middle East? And then they'd be like, UAE, Saudi Arabia. And I'd be like, okay, that's just, you know, you see the country? Yeah, that's Oman. And they'd be like, yeah, where's Oman? I said, that's Oman, you can see over there. And I'm here, and Omani, and this is our traditional dress, the dishdasha.
0: Did you wear a dishdasha?
1: Yes, I did.
0: Oh.
1: Even when I arrived in the airport. So it's really funny. When I arrived in Taipei airport, I actually was wearing dishdasha and kumma. And my friend Kai, he was also wearing musar and dishdasha.
0: No way.
1: I was like surprised. Like, bro, you are ready. You're prepared for this one. And we did the Omani chips. That was our first video to see the reaction of the Taipei people. And they kind of love chips Oman. I'm telling you, chips Oman is like, I don't know how to describe it.
0: It's, I think, one, it's of our greatest export, to be honest. Everyone loves it.
1: Everyone loved it. And I was surprised they rate like 9 out of 10, 8 out of 10. And that was the starting of the video. And immediately we went to building 101 and we did some video over there. So the whole trip in the beginning was with dishdasha and kumma, an Omani guy exploring the Taipei in a different way.
0: Now, having experienced both cultures, what are the similarities between the two of us?
1: Yes, hospitality.
0: Tell me more.
1: It's like you know, like for us in Omani, whenever you go to villages or whatever, the first thing they say, تفضل عدنا, قهوة عدنا, they do the same thing. And even when you go to their houses, it's not allowed you go with the shoes. You need to keep your shoes and you enter inside. They're family people, actually. They're more like united. And for me, this journey to Taipei, it was not just the cycling, but there are so many things I learned. You know, patience and also how to be a content creator. Because for me, actually, I was away from social media for 6 years. And my friend Kai, thanks to Kai, he was trying to teach me and how to improve more, you know, for like editing videos and all of that, even for the voiceover. So this journey, it was more like the brotherhood, you know, between me and him. And I met his family and all of that. But I feel like similarity between us and them is the hospitality, man. We have the similar and respect. They do respect you exactly where you came from and all of that. So I can say, yeah, that one, the hospitality, yeah, comes first.
0: Now, if I may ask, was there maybe a moment during your trip where maybe it hit you emotionally? Maybe, maybe something you saw, or maybe because you were feeling like you were representing Oman to the people in Taipei? Any moment like that?
1: Man, they show me love, brother. They did show me love. I was really speechless because I never did this before, traveling outside of the country and represent Oman and all of that. So this was my first time. And the messages that I received from Taipei people, and they'd be like, this is your home country. This is your second place. You can come anytime. They even met me. Some of them, they drove like for 1.5 hours just to meet and to give me some sweets and all of that. And to show the respect and love, I was speechless, man. I was like, I never felt that before. I mean, like, I don't know how to say it, but Yeah, man, I feel like there is something that in my heart that I feel like I need to go back again. There is something about Taipei.
0: Now, of course, a journey like this comes with its challenges.
1: Yes.
0: What was the toughest part that you had to endure, both physically and mentally?
1: To keep up. So my friend, I mean, he's too fast. He's fast. I was like taking my time, taking videos, you know, like, okay, let me just take videos and all of that. I think to be faster. So I was like taking my time. And the challenge was the food.
0: The food?
1: Yeah, the food. Their food is quite different than us.
0: Is it like more spicy? How's the difference?
1: There is no flavor in their food.
0: You know? Oh, it's bland. I'm surprised.
1: Yeah, it was quite interesting. I actually lost a lot of weight because I was trying to keep up, but it was kind of interesting to try something different. And the other challenging is the uphill. I have to push myself. So I had to play some music and, you know, like to just to keep thinking like, I can do this, I can do that. But with Kai and all of that and the team, it was beautiful. I managed to finish it all, yeah.
0: Now, a huge part of this trip was to highlight Oman to the world.
1: Yes, sir.
0: I want to know, why is this mission so important to you?
1: To be honest with you, I wanted to do something different. And regarding for the Chinese Taipei people, what I understood that they are looking for three things. Number one, easy access for visa. Number one, they look for country that have a lot of culture and nature. And Oman, it has that one. And for the Chinese Taipei, for their visa is on arrival. Super easy. Number two, we have lots of culture here in Oman. Number three, the most important thing, we have beautiful nature here. We have the Wadi Shab, we have Salalah, we have many. So for them, this is what they are looking for. And in this year, I noticed 600 Chinese Taipei people, actually, they visited Oman. And I was like, let me try this. Let me try something different because we have, mashallah, a lot of adventure people here in Oman. They travel to Germany, other to promote Oman. But I want to choose a country which is different. And for me, I wanted to spread. I took my Omani flag and all of that. And I said, like, I wanted to show them and teach them a little bit about Oman and where it is located. And we have a lot of things that they could do. And I was kind of surprised that there actually some of Chinese Taipei came here and they recorded a video. They told me there is these three content creators. They drove from Muscat all the way to Salalah.
0: Oh, wow.
1: And I didn't know that. And their other family, they come here actually every month, time to time. They have some business. And I was like, okay, that's what I'm looking for. So my target was like an exposure for my business and also to introduce Oman. That's the main goal. And to be honest with you, brother, holding the Omani flag in Chinese Taipei, it was a wonderful experience, man. It's a, I don't know, I wish I could describe. I wish if you were there with me to feel it, but it was an experience I will never forget.
0: I'll tell you what, next time, once I'm fit, I might join you.
1: Brother, you're already fit, brother. You just tell me when. I'm planning to go in November if you would like to come.
0: Let me hit the gym first.
1: No worries, bro. We're going to do that together.
0: Okay, you know what? You have my number.
1: Khalas.
0: Hit me up.
1: Let's do it, bro. Let's do it. Let's do it.
0: But for now, though, let's pivot away from the journey itself. I want to know more about you. Where did your love for travel and exploration and tourism, where did this all come from?
1: Oh, it's interesting. So basically, I am a construction engineer. All right. I graduated in Caledonian College. And to be frankly honest with you, I did so many things. So I did the project engineer, I did the sales and did the marketing and all of that and events. The love of tourism, it started where I'm too social. I just like to approach to people, you know, whenever I meet them in Matrah or any places and show them around. So I started by showing people around for free. I didn't charge anything. And then they told me, Nasser, have you ever thought of being a tour guide? I was like, yeah, maybe one day. And then one day in my office, I was working, doing my thing. I said, you know what? Let me just start my own business for tourism. So I started to do the CR and all of that. And I did my license. And I started only last year on Feb. All of that, even the social media account, everything only last year. And the reason I started because of the people that I met, they encouraged me to be like, hey, you should think about being a tour guide. And actually, to be honest with you, it was actually an excuse for me to meet other people too and show them my beautiful country and make it as a part-time job.
0: Yeah. And what do you hope people remember from experiencing Oman through your tours?
1: I want them to remember, like, you know, the Omani people are super cool, you know, and I want them just to have a good time. For me, the most important thing is to spread the positivity, brother. I'm not that formal when I'm with my client. So I want them to feel like they're a family member. I notice that a lot of clients are more curious about the Oman and all of that. And sometimes even I invite them to my family house, you know, to prepare for them, even Laham Shua and all of that. So for me, I want them to leave Oman, be like, you know what? We really enjoyed doing the tour in Oman with Nasser. He gave us the feeling of like a family member and all of that. So for me, the most important is to create a beautiful family with the client and spread positivity and love and all of that.
0: Now, what's next after Chinese Taipei? Do you see yourself doing more cultural journeys like this in the future? Another country, another challenge?
1: I'm thinking right now. Yeah, I'm thinking somewhere else. I really want to do that one. And I'm really grateful for the friends that I have. Let's say Samer al-Badda'i, Mohammed al-Blushi, and Omar al-Kindi. They're also content creators. Because of them, they really encourage me to do this one. And I would like to do it. I mean, there are so many things in my mind right now.
0: Can you share? What are you thinking?
1: I want to do another kind of adventure, but this time not with the cycling, something different. Maybe with boat. I don't know. Maybe with something.
0: Oh, you want to sail somewhere maybe?
1: I don't know. Something like that too. I would like to do that. If anyone is watching this, you know, if you're ready, we could do it. We go as a group. I would love to do that one.
0: Any country in mind?
1: It's a surprise.
0: Oh, okay.
1: I will keep it. Yeah, there's something in my mind. I want to do it.
0: Something looking different. Forward to it.
1: Yes, sir. Yes, sir. Maybe we could go together.
0: You know what? You have my number.
1: Yes.
0: So hit me up.
1: I would definitely be like, brother, be ready. We're going to do this one.
0: In November, we're going.
1: We're going in November, man. Let's do it, bro. There is a project we are working for Salale. And this will be also all content creators, influencers. And also my friend Kai, he may come. The Chinese Taipei. And we're going to do some videos in Salale because I feel like we need to show people Salalah, not only for the Middle Eastern people, but for the Asia and Europe. And we have an idea, which you guys need to stay tuned to see this a surprise that we're going to do. But it's going to happen in July this year. So there's another one. Yeah, we want to do it.
0: I'm looking forward to it.
1: Yes, sir.
0: And finally,
1: yes.
0: If you could leave one message to our listeners, what would it be?
1: Oh, this is my favorite part here. So my advice, do something different. Challenge yourself. I know there's going to be some risk, but that's a beauty about it. And number two, surround yourself with people who push you to be better. Surround with people who believe in you, people who want to see you to become the best. That's, I feel like, the most important thing is the people who you hang out with. They really could inspire you to do more.
0: Beautifully said. Beautifully said indeed. And that, ladies and gentlemen, was Nasser Al-Sinani, the founder of Al-Sinani Tours and the man who biked all across Chinese Taipei to shine the spotlight on the Sultanate of Oman on a much global stage and on a different stage, dare I say, compared to the other content creators out there, in fact. Nasser, thank you so much for coming
1: to
0: the station today.
1: Thank you for your time. I really appreciate it. Thank you. And thanks to Abdullah as well.

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Good evening, this is the 9 p.m. news bulletin from Radio Sultanate of Oman, and here are today's headlines. The Oman Islamic Finance and Sustainability Symposium in Muscat discusses building a more resilient financial system capable of attracting quality investments. The Sultanate of Oman expresses its condemnation and denunciation of the attack that targeted the Islamic Center in San Diego, USA. And the Royal Oman Police achieved 9th globally in the World Bank's 2025 report on the efficiency and speed of customs clearance. Those were the headlines. Now for the news in details. The Royal Oman Police's Directorate General of Customs achieved 9th place globally in the World Bank's 2025 report on customs clearance efficiency and speed. Oman Customs advanced 38 places compared to its 47th place ranking in 2023. This progress reflects the digital transformation of customs trade facilitation and the enhancement of the Sultanate of Oman's global competitiveness. Over the past few years, Oman Customs has implemented fully electronic clearance through a single window using the Bayan system, supported data exchange and electronic connectivity with international entities, and implemented guided inspections within 2 hours for certain shipments. The Sultanate of Oman expressed its condemnation and denunciation of the attack that targeted the Islamic Center in San Diego, the United States of America. It also expressed its sincere condolences and sympathy to the families of the victims and its heartfelt wishes for a speedy recovery to the injured. In a statement issued by the Foreign Ministry today, the Sultanate of Oman affirmed its firm stance in rejecting all forms of violence and terrorism, regardless of their motives and causes. Furthermore, Oman reiterated its call for consolidating the values of coexistence, tolerance, and respect among different societies and cultures. The Sultanate of Oman emphasized the importance of strengthening international health governance and developing coordination mechanisms at the international, regional, and national levels, particularly in light of the escalating challenges related to climate change and transboundary risks. This came during the Sultanate of Oman's participation in the 79th World Health Assembly, currently being held in Geneva, where it actively contributed to discussions on key global health issues. The Sultanate of Oman is making steady progress in developing its national preparedness and response system by enhancing epidemiological surveillance systems, increasing the diagnostic capabilities of reference laboratories, updating emergency plans according to the One Health approach, and developing integrated digital platforms for emergency management and health reporting. OQ Base Industries and Oman Oil Marketing Company signed a memorandum of understanding to establish a framework for joint cooperation in exploring, evaluating, and developing opportunities related to alternative energy solutions, including solar power, electric vehicle charging infrastructure, and biofuel use. This initiative supports the sector's transformation efforts and promotes sustainability and operational efficiency in the Sultanate of Oman. The Ministry of Education signed a scientific and technical cooperation agreement with the European Organization for Nuclear Research, CERN, at the organization's headquarters in Geneva, in a move that strengthens the Sultanate of Oman's presence in the international scientific research community. The agreement establishes a framework for joint cooperation in the field of high-energy physics, including the exchange of scientific personnel, knowledge, and equipment, and opens opportunities for Omani scientists, engineers, and students to participate in CERN's research and training programs. CERN is one of the world's leading scientific research centers and comprises of 23 member states. The Oman Chamber of Commerce and Industry organized a seminar on Islamic finance and sustainability to discuss the future of the sector and the financing of environmental, social, and governance standards within the framework of Oman's Vision 2040. The seminar reviewed international best practices and experiences and emphasized strengthening partnerships between financial institutions, the private sector, and regulatory bodies.
The seminar aims to support the development of a more resilient financial system capable of attracting quality investments and supporting promising sectors, particularly those related to clean energy, the green economy, and innovation. On the sidelines of the seminar, three memoranda of understanding were signed for future cooperation and partnerships in the areas of investment, credit rating, Islamic finance, and financial and advisory services. The Sultanates of Oman, represented by the Research and Innovation Authority, won 4 medals, 3 gold and 1 silver at the International Invention, Innovation and Technology Exhibition held in Kuala Lumpur, Malaysia. The medals were among more than 1,000 inventions from 17 countries. The achievement reflects the progress of the research and development sector in the Sultanate of Oman and the ability of Omani talent to provide innovative technological and medical solutions that keep pace with the fourth industrial revolution. The House of the Quran Scientific Complex officially launched its identity during a ceremony showcasing its vision for serving the Holy Quran, promoting the values of Islamic law, and providing educational guidance for young people. This initiative aims to cultivate a generation that embodies the Quran's message through knowledge, practice, and impact. The ceremony was held under the patronage of His Excellency Yaqub bin Khalfan al-Busaidi, Undersecretary of the Ministry of Agriculture, Fisheries, and Water Resources for Fisheries. The Muscat Stock Exchange celebrated the 5th anniversary of its institutional transformation, one of the most successful transformations in the Omani capital market sector in recent years. This transformation, which began in 2021, saw the exchange become a wholly owned subsidiary of the Oman Investment Authority, reflecting a commitment to empowering the stock exchange to play a more effective role in supporting the national economy and attracting investment. During the ceremony, the key milestones and achievements accompanying the transition to the new institutional model were highlighted. The milestones have contributed to enhancing the efficiency of the operational system, increasing the exchange's attractiveness, and solidifying its regional and international presence as a more competitive and open financial platform. A ceremony was held at the Oman Across Ages Museum in the Adakhaliya Governorate to honor outstanding schools participating in the For the Nation Positive Interaction and a Sense of Responsibility project. This initiative aims to promote national values and cultivate a spirit of initiative and social responsibility within the educational environment through student projects focusing on diverse educational, social, and environmental issues. The projects reflect students' awareness and ability to develop initiatives that contribute to serving the community and fostering positive interaction. The Sultanate of Oman celebrated World Metrology Day, which falls on May 20th each year. The celebration of World Metrology Day highlights the essential role of measurement in all aspects of daily life, the economy, and science. The Ministry of Commerce, Industry, and Investment Promotion explained that metrology activities are among the standardization sectors that will contribute to GDP growth and that they are expected to contribute approximately 65% of the total revenue projected for the standardization sector in 2030. That was the news in details. Now for a recap of the headlines. The Oman Islamic Finance and Sustainability Symposium in Muscat discusses building a more resilient financial system capable of attracting quality investments. The Sultanate of Oman expresses its condemnation and denunciation of the attack that targeted the Islamic Center in San Diego, USA. And the Royal Oman Police achieved 9th globally in the World Bank's 2025 report on the efficiency and speed of customs clearance. That was today's 9 p.m. news bulletin from Radio Sultanate of Oman. Next one will be at 7 a.m. tomorrow morning. Thank you.

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I got a gift for the lip on a trip academy. Yeah, it's like that, I'm in your girl's missions. Yeah, it's like that, she got good dimensions. I'm balling, they pay me attention. Going up, hydraulic suspension.

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She fell in love, she'll never leave me. I'll disappear like I'm Houdini. 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She need fire, I have some. Her booty bounce when she hears song. I drop that money, she grabs some.